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1: A new demand in negotiations. I'm Lisa LaSera, Fox News. President Trump says Iran should pay restitution for damages caused to Americans as a result of the conflict.
2: If there's damages to be paid, I think Iran should pay those damages.
1: The president's comments coming after Iran asked for compensation for U.S. airstrikes, and President Trump also suggested money go to families of Iranian protesters killed by the regime. The president also told reporters a major escalation by the U.S. remains on the table. The president signing an executive order that would overhaul vaccine schedules for children, which includes separating the measles, mumps, and rubella vaccine into separate shots. President Trump asked about the Senate leaving for August recess without passing the SAVE Act.
2: The voter ID, I think they should pass proof of citizenship, basically Save America, you know, Save America Act. I think that should be something that we should absolutely get.
1: Senate Majority Leader John Thune has said there were not enough votes to pass the measure. Democrats had argued it would make it harder for women and people of color to vote. Washington's governor expanding wildfire relief across the state.
3: Washington Governor Bob Ferguson detailing how his emergency proclamation will expand wildfire victims' access to aid, vital documents, health care, and housing.
4: My emergency proclamation prohibits landlords from evicting their tenants for hosting people and their pets who have been displaced by wildfires.
3: Extreme conditions fueling at least 21 large fires across the state.
4: This may be the worst fire season in Washington state history, and that's saying something.
3: Three infernos near Spokane have damaged or destroyed about 920 structures.
5: All told, over 700,000 acres have burned in Washington state, and we're only halfway through this fire season.
3: Dave Up the Grove, the state's public lands commissioner.
1: Fox's Kristen Goodwin. 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
9: Currently cloudy skies tonight, with a few isolated storms developing after midnight. The best chance of rain off to our north. Temperatures in the mid-60s, with southeast winds at 5 to 10. Tuesday, lots of sunshine, with high temperatures in the upper 80s, and winds out of the northeast at 5 to 10. Tuesday night, a slight chance of storms with temperatures in the mid-60s and northeast winds at 5 to 10. Wednesday, a slight chance of thunderstorms and high temperatures in the mid-80s with east winds at 5 to 15 miles an hour. Wednesday night, a chance of thunderstorms with temperatures in the mid-60s and northeast winds at 5 to 15. Thursday, chance of thunderstorms with a high temperature around 73 and northeast winds at 10 to 20 miles an hour. Friday, scattered showers and thunderstorms with a high temperature around 75. Saturday, chance of showers and storms with a high of 75. Sunday, look for a chance of storms and high temperatures in the low 70s. I'm meteorologist Ray Miller, and that's a look at KTIC weather on Classic Country KTIC.
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2: News. I'm John Saucier. Democrats in Wisconsin set to decide tomorrow if they want Democratic Socialist Francesca Hong to represent their party in the state's gubernatorial race. Wisconsin Republican Representative Tom Tiffany expected to become the Republican nominee in that race.
3: Wisconsin will be the place that stops socialism because, I mean, I just know my friends and neighbors, including some who are Democrats. They are not crazy. They do not believe in some of these crazy policies.
2: Hong faces Milwaukee County Executive David Crowley, including other Democratic candidates vying for the nomination. Fire crews are battling blazes that have burned at least 10,000 acres, more than 900 homes near Spokane, Washington. The governor of the state, Bob Ferguson, says he's asking the Trump administration for a major disaster declaration.
4: To demonstrate how devastating these fires have been in our communities, and to urge the administration to grant our request.
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6: Currently cloudy skies tonight with a few isolated storms developing after midnight. The best chance of rain off to our north. Temperatures in the mid-60s with southeast winds at 5 to 10. Tuesday, lots of sunshine with high temperatures in the upper 80s and winds out of the northeast at 5 to 10. Tuesday night, a slight chance of storms with temperatures in the mid-60s and northeast winds at 5 to 10. Wednesday, a slight chance of thunderstorms and high temperatures in the mid-80s, with east winds at 5 to 15 miles an hour. Wednesday night, a chance of thunderstorms with temperatures in the mid-60s and northeast winds at 5 to 15. Thursday, chance of thunderstorms with a high temperature around 73 and northeast winds at 10 to 20 miles an hour. Friday, scattered showers and thunderstorms with a high temperature around 75. Saturday, chance of showers and storms with a high of 75. Sunday, look for a chance of storms and high temperatures in the low 70s. I'm meteorologist Ray Miller, and that's a look at KTIC weather on Classic Country KTIC.
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9: Roy Stuskett on the Rural Radio Network, and today we're talking about the Blue Jackets Bright Futures Program, which is run through the Nebraska FFA Foundation. Your chance to donate to the Nebraska FFA Foundation, which then in turn buys FFA jackets and other essentials to give to young FFA members, can certainly change their perspective and their outlook on FFA, a fun program. And today we're joined over the phone by Allison Sandman. She is the Juanita Palisade FFA advisor. And Allison, you also serve on the Nebraska FFA Foundation Board of Directors. So first, tell me, how are things down to the southwest portion of the state when it comes to FFA at Juanita Palisade?
10: It has been a busy, productive summer, serving the local Harvest Fest as well as Pioneer Days with float participation, a duck race, and now we're getting ready to harvest our sweet corn and begin selling that.
9: Yeah, before you know it, you'll be back to school as well. And kind of this time of the year in August, we start thinking about getting those new FFA members equipped with one of those famous blue jackets. And that's what today's program is all about, the Blue Jackets Bright Futures Program, as I mentioned. But you've seen this from the perspective of an FFA advisor, somebody who applied for this program, submitted their application, and received a jacket. Talk me through that.
10: Well, it's a wonderful experience. In fact, for a lot of these students, it's the first time they filled out an application, and they really have to reflect on what FFA is going to possibly mean to them. And what I love is then seeing them open the letter from an advisor standpoint, and their eyes light up to think, I got a jacket that I did not have to fund, knowing that my family already has financial stress. And as an advisor, I don't worry about their financial stress. I just say, let's apply, let's work through the process, and let's see what happens. And the other really rewarding point is helping those students learn how to write a thank you back to that donor. And that is a huge piece too, because kids need to learn to be thankful. But I have loved just watching it and then watching them grow throughout their years of time with the FFA.
9: Blue Jackets Bright Futures Campaign. This is a tax-deductible donation for $150 to provide one of those deserving FFA members their own FFA jacket plus the tie or scarf. And as you mentioned, it's all about alleviating that cost to purchase it on their own for their family to go through that experience. What is on that application for them, for the young FFA member to apply? What do they share with the committee?
10: Well, they share with the committee a bit of their background, and I will tell you, serving on the selection committee from time to time, having that background about the student from their perspective of, here's what's going on in my life, and where my parents are sort of financially. So they get to fill that all out, but then also ask them, so if you were to receive this jacket, what would that mean to you? And there are a lot of meaningful comments that come through. For instance, like wearing my own iconic blue corduroy jacket would be an honor, symbolizing both my commitment to the future of the organization as well as my connection to the traditions and legacies of those who have worn the blue and gold before me. And that's really what you see. You can read through their applications and see that their confidence is boosting and really beginning to take off because they feel valued as a member of something, a member of something bigger. And then also there's a big piece, the advisor portion of that application is also really instrumental in helping the selection committee understand like how important this jacket is going to mean. It can mean for someone a successful high school career versus maybe someone that wouldn't. And I just will tell you, those students are learning also proper grammar and spelling and punctuation and all of that great stuff in an application. And they only have a short number of words that they can write, which I also appreciate. So it's teaching them to really voice their opinion about themselves and then also allows the advisor to do the same. But they are very, very impactful questions.
9: Alyssa, do you think the blue jacket, whether someone receives one through this program or by other means, purchasing one perhaps, do you think this blue jacket and the putting it on for the first time has a chance to change someone's life?
10: Oh, 100%. I see our incoming freshmen at our very first competition putting that new corduroy jacket on, and you can just see in their demeanor how their energy is boosted, their confidence is boosted, and they're really proud to wear that jacket and be part of an organization that does great things with leadership and career development, and also helping those students step out of their comfort zone to learn new things.
9: Well, this is a wonderful program. Full disclosure, I've had the chance to serve on the committee as we reviewed a lot of applications. And unfortunately, there's only so much funding to go around, which is why we want to highlight this on the radio today to let people know they can make an impact. So what's your call to action for one of our listeners who might have an interest in supporting the future of FFA through one of these tax-deductible donations?
10: Do it. You will be just as rewarded as the student that's receiving that jacket when you receive that thank you note. And then you will see that your small donation makes a large impact. And we only have the number of jackets that have been donated to give away. We don't have an endless pot of funds at the foundation to say everybody can get a jacket. So that's why your donations are so important, because without those, we cannot reward those back to the students.
9: Well, this campaign underway now, August 1st through September 1st. That donation page is live when you visit the website, neffafoundation.org. Alyssa Sandman, the FFA advisor at Juanita Palisade Schools, joins us over the phone today. I'm Bryce Duskett reporting.
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4: In Major League Baseball, the New York Mets scored 5 runs in the top half of the first inning in Atlanta on an RBI single by Bo Bichette and then a grand slam home run by Brett Beatty. Braves came back with 2 runs in the bottom of the first inning, so the Mets are up 5-2 at Atlanta now in the top half of the second inning. In Toronto, the Blue Jays and Boston Red Sox no score in the top of the fourth inning. In St. Louis, the Cardinals and Philadelphia Phillies scoreless in the bottom of the first inning. NFL media reported today the Dallas Cowboys defensive lineman Quinnen Williams has agreed to a 3-year, $106 million extension through 2030. Green Bay Packers linebacker Micah Parsons said today that the most optimistic

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1: Changing kids' vaccines. I'm Lisa Lucera, Fox News. President Trump overhauling the recommended schedule for kids to get shots.
2: Describing a gold standard for science, President Trump signed an executive order reducing the number of vaccines recommended by federal agencies for infants and young children.
3: In many cases, we were requiring 72 jabs for our beautiful, healthy, lovely, delicate little children.
2: Among the new recommendations, splitting up the measles, mumps, and rubella vaccine over separate visits and prioritizing 11 vaccines instead of the current 18. President Trump and HHS Secretary Robert F. Kennedy Jr. have suggested a possible link between childhood vaccines and autism. Studies have not determined there is a link.
1: Fox's Jared Halpern at the White House. Earlier today, HHS Secretary Robert F. Kennedy Jr. announced a tightening of regulations for food additives.
4: We'll change how the federal government oversees what's in our food and how we understand the foods that Americans eat.
1: One proposal would close a loophole that critics say allows unregulated ingredients into packaged food. The FDA is also working on a definition of ultra-processed food that Kennedy says is responsible for childhood obesity. President Trump suggesting Iran should pay the U.S. as he claims the U.S. has the upper hand in the conflict.
5: The president says the United States military has swept the entire Strait of Hormuz for mines, and the Navy is getting the job done.
3: Look, the only one that has control of the Strait of Hormuz right now is the United States Navy. We have a blockade that's been infallible. It's a steel wall.
5: At the White House, Mike Emanuel, Fox News.
1: The president's request for restitution coming after Iran suggested payment from the U.S. for airstrikes on Tehran. 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
8: Currently cloudy skies tonight with a few isolated storms developing after midnight. The best chance of rain off to our north. Temperatures in the mid-60s with southeast winds at 5 to 10. Tuesday, lots of sunshine with high temperatures in the upper 80s and winds out of the northeast at 5 to 10. Tuesday night, a slight chance of storms with temperatures in the mid-60s and northeast winds at 5 to 10. Wednesday, a slight chance of thunderstorms and high temperatures in the mid-80s with east winds at 5 to 15 miles an hour. Wednesday night, a chance of thunderstorms with temperatures in the mid-60s and northeast winds at 5 to 15. Thursday, chance of thunderstorms with a high temperature around 73 and northeast winds at 10 to 20 miles an hour. Friday, scattered showers and thunderstorms with a high temperature around 75. Saturday, chance of showers and storms with a high of 75. Sunday, look for a chance of storms and high temperatures in the low 70s. I'm meteorologist Ray Miller, and that's a look at KTIC weather on Classic Country KTIC.
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4: 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It became a massive hit. 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It was bacon bliss across America. One menu decision changed an entire industry. See what a little risk with a little bacon on top did? Heck, I'm getting hungry just reading this. So be listening on Mondays for your chance to win a $10 More Meat Monday gift certificate. 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
1: News. I'm John Saucier. Democrats in Wisconsin set to decide tomorrow if they want Democratic Socialist Francesca Hong to represent their party in the state's gubernatorial race. Wisconsin Republican Representative Tom Tiffany expected to become the Republican nominee in that race.
2: Wisconsin will be the place that stops socialism because, I mean, I just know my friends and neighbors, including some who are Democrats. They are not crazy. They do not believe in some of these crazy policies.
1: Hong faces Milwaukee County Executive David Crowley, including other Democratic candidates vying for the nomination. Fire crews are battling blazes that have burned at least 10,000 acres, more than 900 homes near Spokane, Washington. The governor of the state, Bob Ferguson, says he's asking the Trump administration for a major disaster declaration.
3: To demonstrate how devastating these fires have been in our communities and to urge the administration to grant our request.
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4: Currently cloudy skies tonight with a few isolated storms developing after midnight. The best chance of rain off to our north. Temperatures in the mid-60s with southeast winds at 5 to 10. Tuesday, lots of sunshine with high temperatures in the upper 80s and winds out of the northeast at 5 to 10. Tuesday night, a slight chance of storms with temperatures in the mid-60s and northeast winds at 5 to 10. Wednesday, a slight chance of thunderstorms and high temperatures in the mid-80s with east winds at 5 to 15 miles an hour. Wednesday night, a chance of thunderstorms with temperatures in the mid-60s and northeast winds at 5 to 15. Thursday, chance of thunderstorms with a high temperature around 73 and northeast winds at 10 to 20 miles an hour. Friday, scattered showers and thunderstorms with a high temperature around 75. Saturday, chance of showers and storms with a high of 75. Sunday, look for a chance of storms and high temperatures in the low 70s. I'm meteorologist Ray Miller, and that's a look at KTIC weather on Classic Country KTIC.
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2: I'm Alex Makovic at reporting on the Rural Radio Network. We're joined this morning by Nebraska Extension's Dr. Eric Hunt, who joins us every Monday to give us a preview of the weather ahead. And Eric, we get to this time of year and the question pops up, is it more humid and is it the corn and irrigation making it more humid? What is the true answer to that question from your perspective?
3: Well, so there's a couple different aspects of that. I think there's a segment of the population I think has this idea that this part of the country would be, you know, semi-arid almost in terms of humidity without the corn and soybean. It would still be humid here if we had no corn. Now, would we have dew points that were pushing upper 70s to 80 degrees at times? No, we get that because of extra evapotranspiration from the corn. And yes, the irrigation does help add to the humidity. But yeah, another factor that we have to really consider, the oceans are warmer than they were 40 years ago. Planet's warmer than it was 40 years ago. So in other words, that moisture that we get from the south, we'd have predominant more southerly flow throughout the summertime. And frankly, just we are getting higher dew points across pretty much everywhere east of the Rockies than we used to. And that's going to continue. I mean, we are going to kind of continue to see that humidity or those dew points creep up. So, it is partly the biomass. But again, our dew points would not be routinely in the 50s in, say, central and eastern Nebraska if we had no corn. I mean, it'd be a little bit lower, but it's not as big of a difference as some people think.
2: Yeah, interesting. Okay. We kind of get the longer range outlook. What can we expect maybe as we round out August? Are you still thinking what we talked about last week?
3: I think we were probably going to see for the next several weeks is just kind of what we have seen recently, which is we're going to have 2 or 3 day stretches where it's pretty warm, especially at night. Some places, especially, are not getting much moisture, still going to have those shots getting to 104, 108. But I don't necessarily see the heat sticking around for any like really long period of time. And I think we are going to see continued chances of moisture for quite a while. I can't promise everybody's going to get enough to set you through early September, mid-September, that you're going to finish out the crop without any irrigation. But I do think that a lot of people probably could get by without having to put on a whole lot more extra water. And for the rain-fed folks in the east, I think the moisture is generally going to be there for a lot of us to finish out the year. So that's the good news. And looking a little bit deeper, I mean, pretty much all global models right now are indicating a wetter than average fall with the El Nino impacts probably starting to really kick in here in about another month or so. And that may have some impacts on harvest. We have not really, I mean, if we've had impacts on harvest here in recent years, it's been because of fire danger. We may actually have some issues this year in terms of getting stuff out of the ground because of wetness. Now, again, there's part of me who wants to see a wet fall because I would really dearly love to see the recharge that we need to really kind of help put the kibosh on some of the drought conditions and finally actually go into a winter where we actually have a relatively full profile of moisture for a lot of us. It's been several years since that's been the case. That may actually be the case. So this more to basically, I do think there's going to be a chance that we are wetter this fall than average, and that would be the

0: the next year. A lot of cases, it was well into November because of how wet and cool October was. So I do think there's going to be chances of us being fairly wet and also probably cooler than we've been in. We've had a lot of heat in the fall in recent years. We may have a bit less of that this fall.
1: Okay, interesting. We'll see what comes. That's Nebraska Extension's Eric Hunt joining us here on the Rural Radio Network.
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5: In Major League Baseball, the New York Mets have a 7-4 lead at Atlanta in the bottom of the fifth inning. Mets scored 5 in the top of the first inning, including a grand slam by Brett Beatty. Francisco Lindor hit a home run in the third inning, his 11th of the campaign. Toronto's Charles McAdoo, a solo home run, helping the Blue Jays go up 2-0 over the Boston Red Sox at Toronto now after 6 innings. The Philadelphia Phillies, a 2-0 lead at St. Louis at the top of the fifth. At Minnesota, the Twins up 2-1 over the Baltimore Orioles in the bottom of the fifth. NFL media reported today that Dallas Cowboys defensive lineman Quinnen Williams has agreed to a 3-year, $106 million extension through 2030. Packers linebacker Micah Parsons said today that the most optimistic date for him to return to action would be in week 6 of the upcoming regular season against, you guessed it, the Dallas Cowboys.
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0: Currently cloudy skies tonight with a few isolated storms developing after midnight. The best chance of rain off to our north. Temperatures in the mid-60s with southeast winds at 5 to 10. Tuesday, lots of sunshine with high temperatures in the upper 80s and winds out of the northeast at 5 to 10. Tuesday night, a slight chance of storms with temperatures in the mid-60s and northeast winds at 5 to 10. Wednesday, a slight chance of thunderstorms and high temperatures in the mid-80s with east winds at 5 to 15 miles an hour. Wednesday night, a chance of thunderstorms with temperatures in the mid-60s and northeast winds at 5 to 15. Thursday, chance of thunderstorms with a high temperature around 73 and northeast winds at 10 to 20 miles an hour. Friday, scattered showers and thunderstorms with a high temperature around 75. Saturday, chance of showers and storms with a high of 75. Sunday, look for a chance of storms and high temperatures in the low 70s. I'm meteorologist Ray Miller, and that's a look at KTIC weather on Classic Country KTIC.
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2: I'm Ted Lindner. President Trump signing an executive order today ordering the government to trim down the vaccine schedule and break up the measles, mumps, and rubella immunization into three shots, citing concerns for pregnant women and the cause of autism. White House Press Secretary Caroline Leavitt called it a, quote, great day for the Make America Healthy Again movement.
3: It's based on common sense and scientific research. Thanks to Secretary Kennedy and President Trump for finally having the courage to enact this order and now to hold states accountable to again give parents more choice.
2: There is, however, no scientific consensus linking vaccines to autism. And a powerful 7.4 magnitude earthquake struck western Colombia, killing at least 111 people, trapping residents under debris of collapsed buildings and forcing people to evacuate their homes as far as the capital of Bogota. And tonight's Powerball jackpot worth $905 million. If you win, that jackpot's got a cash value of $391.9 million. The drawing at 11 p.m. East. 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
5: Currently cloudy skies tonight with a few isolated storms developing after midnight. The best chance of rain off to our north. Temperatures in the mid-60s with southeast winds at 5 to 10. Tuesday, lots of sunshine with high temperatures in the upper 80s and winds out of the northeast at 5 to 10. Tuesday night, a slight chance of storms with temperatures in the mid-60s and northeast winds at 5 to 10. Wednesday, a slight chance of thunderstorms and high temperatures in the mid-80s, with east winds at 5 to 15 miles an hour. Wednesday night, a chance of thunderstorms with temperatures in the mid-60s and northeast winds at 5 to 15. Thursday, chance of thunderstorms with a high temperature around 73 and northeast winds at 10 to 20 miles an hour. Friday, scattered showers and thunderstorms with a high temperature around 75. Saturday, chance of showers and storms with a high of 75. Sunday, look for a chance of storms and high temperatures in the low 70s. I'm meteorologist Ray Miller, and that's a look at KTIC weather on Classic Country KTIC.
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1: Setting the stage for November, I'm Lee Silicera, Fox News. Four states holding primaries tomorrow, including South Carolina, where Republicans are choosing who should run for the seat to replace the late Senator Lindsey Graham. His sister Darlene has won the endorsement of President Trump.
2: South Carolina's governor appointed her to the seat less than a month ago, and she told Fox both the campaign and job have been brutal.
3: You know, over the past 3 weeks, I've buried my precious brother. I've learned the new role in the United States Senate. I'm on this brutal campaign trail with a brutal schedule, and I'm still standing.
2: While Graham has notable endorsements, critics claim she does not have enough experience for the job. Prior to working in the Senate, she had roles with the South Carolina Commission for the Blind and Clemson University.
1: Fox's Mark Meredith in Columbia, South Carolina. Wisconsin holding primaries for governor. President Trump has thrown his support behind Republican Congressman Tom Tiffany, while warning supporters about the possibility of Democratic Socialist Francesca Hung winning the Democratic nomination.
4: I think he'll be a great governor. But communism is the greatest threat to our country in history, frankly, including even World War I, World War II, Pearl Harbor, 9/11, so many other things.
1: In Minnesota, progressive Lieutenant Governor Peggy Flanagan and Democratic Congresswoman Angie Craig. In Connecticut, Democratic Governor Ned Lamont is hoping to fend off a primary challenge from progressive Josh Elliott. President Trump has signed an executive order calling for an overhaul of childhood vaccines. He claims children are getting too many vaccines at once.
5: Where they have a vaccination that looks like the size of a bottle of soda poured into a little child's body.
1: One of the recommendations, splitting up the measles, mumps, rubella vaccine. 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
8: Currently cloudy skies tonight with a few isolated storms developing after midnight. The best chance of rain off to our north. Temperatures in the mid-60s with southeast winds at 5 to 10. Tuesday, lots of sunshine with high temperatures in the upper 80s and winds out of the northeast at 5 to 10. Tuesday night, a slight chance of storms with temperatures in the mid-60s and northeast winds at 5 to 10. Wednesday, a slight chance of thunderstorms and high temperatures in the mid-80s with east winds at 5 to 15 miles an hour. Wednesday night, a chance of thunderstorms with temperatures in the mid-60s and northeast winds at 5 to 15. Thursday, chance of thunderstorms with a high temperature around 73 and northeast winds at 10 to 20 miles an hour. Friday, scattered showers and thunderstorms with a high temperature around 75. Saturday, chance of showers and storms with a high of 75. Sunday, look for a chance of storms and high temperatures in the low 70s. I'm meteorologist Ray Miller, and that's a look at KTIC weather on Classic Country KTIC.
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1: I'm Ted Lindner. President Trump signing an executive order today ordering the government to trim down the vaccine schedule and break up the measles, mumps, and rubella immunization into three shots, citing concerns for pregnant women and the cause of autism. White House Press Secretary Caroline Levitt called it a, quote, great day for the Make America Healthy Again movement.
2: It's based on common sense and scientific research. Thanks to Secretary Kennedy and President Trump for finally having the courage to enact this order and now to hold states accountable to again give parents more choice.
1: There is, however, no scientific consensus linking vaccines to autism. And a powerful 7.4 magnitude earthquake struck western Colombia, killing at least 111 people, trapping residents under debris of collapsed buildings and forcing people to evacuate their homes as far as the capital of Bogota. And tonight's Powerball jackpot worth $905 million. If you win, that jackpot's got a cash value of $391.9 million. The drawing at 11 p.m. East. 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
3: Currently cloudy skies tonight with a few isolated storms developing after midnight. The best chance of rain off to our north. Temperatures in the mid-60s with southeast winds at 5 to 10. Tuesday, lots of sunshine with high temperatures in the upper 80s and winds out of the northeast at 5 to 10. Tuesday night, a slight chance of storms with temperatures in the mid-60s and northeast winds at 5 to 10. Wednesday, a slight chance of thunderstorms and high temperatures in the mid-80s with east winds at 5 to 15 miles an hour. Wednesday night, a chance of thunderstorms with temperatures in the mid-60s and northeast winds at 5 to 15. Thursday, chance of thunderstorms with a high temperature around 73 and northeast winds at 10 to 20 miles an hour. Friday, scattered showers and thunderstorms with a high temperature around 75. Saturday, chance of showers and storms with a high of 75. Sunday, look for a chance of storms and high temperatures in the low 70s. I'm meteorologist Ray Miller, and that's a look at KTIC weather on Classic Country KTIC.
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1: Setting the stage for November, I'm Lee Silicera, Fox News. Four states holding primaries tomorrow, including South Carolina, where Republicans are choosing who should run for the seat to replace the late Senator Lindsey Graham. His sister Darlene has won the endorsement of President Trump.
2: South Carolina's governor appointed her to the seat less than a month ago, and she told Fox both the campaign and job have been brutal.
3: You know, over the past 3 weeks, I've buried my precious brother. I've learned the new role in the United States Senate. I'm on this brutal campaign trail with a brutal schedule, and I'm still standing.
2: While Graham has notable endorsements, critics claim she does not have enough experience for the job. Prior to working in the Senate, she had roles with the South Carolina Commission for the Blind and Clemson University.
1: Fox's Mark Meredith in Columbia, South Carolina. Wisconsin holding primaries for governor. President Trump has thrown his support behind Republican Congressman Tom Tiffany, while warning supporters about the possibility of Democratic Socialist Francesca Hung winning the Democratic nomination.
4: I think he'll be a great governor. But communism is the greatest threat to our country in history, frankly, including even World War I, World War II, Pearl Harbor, 9/11, so many other things.
1: In Minnesota, progressive Lieutenant Governor Peggy Flanagan and Democratic Congresswoman Angie Craig. In Connecticut, Democratic Governor Ned Lamont is hoping to fend off a primary challenge from progressive Josh Elliott. President Trump has signed an executive order calling for an overhaul of childhood vaccines. He claims children are getting too many vaccines at once.
5: Where they have a vaccination thing, looks like the size of a bottle of soda poured into a little child's body.
1: One of the recommendations, splitting up the measles, mumps, rubella vaccine. 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
8: Currently cloudy skies tonight with a few isolated storms developing after midnight. The best chance of rain off to our north. Temperatures in the mid-60s with southeast winds at 5 to 10. Tuesday, lots of sunshine with high temperatures in the upper 80s and winds out of the northeast at 5 to 10. Tuesday night, a slight chance of storms with temperatures in the mid-60s and northeast winds at 5 to 10. Wednesday, a slight chance of thunderstorms and high temperatures in the mid-80s with east winds at 5 to 15 miles an hour. Wednesday night, a chance of thunderstorms with temperatures in the mid-60s and northeast winds at 5 to 15. Thursday, chance of thunderstorms with a high temperature around 73 and northeast winds at 10 to 20 miles an hour. Friday, scattered showers and thunderstorms with a high temperature around 75. Saturday, chance of showers and storms with a high of 75. Sunday, look for a chance of storms and high temperatures in the low 70s. I'm meteorologist Ray Miller, and that's a look at KTIC weather on Classic Country KTIC.
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2: The Kansas City Royals have homered in the seventh to tie it 5-5 at Dodger Stadium. LA's starter was Tarek Skubal. He went the first five innings, 95 pitches thrown. He allowed three early runs, all three RBIs, to Jack Caglione, who had a home run. Houston has tied 3-3 at San Francisco in the top of the 10th. In the AL West standings, Houston just a half game ahead of the Rangers. Rangers tied 1-1 in the ninth at the Angels. Ninth inning at Arizona, it's now Diamondbacks 9-0. Over Colorado. The Padres homered in the seventh for the lead and beat Milwaukee 3-2. The Brewers have the best record in baseball. The Rays have a six-game winning streak on the line. They've come back to take the lead 10-6 at the A's, bottom of the eighth, an eight-run rally in the eighth for Tampa Bay. Earlier, it was Toronto over Boston, beating Sonny Gray 2-1. Wins for Philadelphia, the Mets, and the Twins beat Baltimore 9-5.
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1: Currently cloudy skies tonight with a few isolated storms developing after midnight. The best chance of rain off to our north. Temperatures in the mid-60s with southeast winds at 5 to 10. Tuesday, lots of sunshine with high temperatures in the upper 80s and winds out of the northeast at 5 to 10. Tuesday night, a slight chance of storms with temperatures in the mid-60s and northeast winds at 5 to 10. Wednesday, a slight chance of thunderstorms and high temperatures in the mid-80s with east winds at 5 to 15 miles an hour. Wednesday night, a chance of thunderstorms with temperatures in the mid-60s and northeast winds at 5 to 15. Thursday, chance of thunderstorms with a high temperature around 73 and northeast winds at 10 to 20 miles an hour. Friday, scattered showers and thunderstorms with a high temperature around 75. Saturday, chance of showers and storms with a high of 75. Sunday, look for a chance of storms and high temperatures in the low 70s. I'm meteorologist Ray Miller, and that's a look at KTIC weather on Classic Country KTIC.
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2: The Royals lead the Dodgers in L.A. 3-2 in the top of the sixth. Tarek Skubal went five innings, 95 pitches for the Dodgers. Did have six strikeouts, but allowed three runs, all three RBIs, to Jack Caglione of the Royals, who homered in the third. Dodgers are trailing, and the Dodgers' record since July 1st, 14-18. The Giants at home leading Houston 3-2 in the top of the eighth. Texas tied 1-1 at the Angels in the top of the seventh. The Rangers are a half game behind Houston in the AL West standings. Arizona 7-0 over Colorado in the top of the seventh. Ex-Rockies star Nolan Arenado with a first inning grand slam against his old team. The Padres homered in the seventh to take the lead on the Brewers 3-2. It's now top of the eighth. To the eighth inning, A's now up 6-2 on the Rays, trying to end Tampa Bay's six game winning streak. The Mets won at Atlanta 8-5.
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1: Currently cloudy skies tonight with a few isolated storms developing after midnight. The best chance of rain off to our north. Temperatures in the mid-60s with southeast winds at 5 to 10. Tuesday, lots of sunshine with high temperatures in the upper 80s and winds out of the northeast at 5 to 10. Tuesday night, a slight chance of storms with temperatures in the mid-60s and northeast winds at 5 to 10. Wednesday, a slight chance of thunderstorms and high temperatures in the mid-80s with east winds at 5 to 15 miles an hour. Wednesday night, a chance of thunderstorms with temperatures in the mid-60s and northeast winds at 5 to 15. Thursday, chance of thunderstorms with a high temperature around 73 and northeast winds at 10 to 20 miles an hour. Friday, scattered showers and thunderstorms with a high temperature around 75. Saturday, chance of showers and storms with a high of 75.

0: 75. Sunday, look for a chance of storms and high temperatures in the low 70s. I'm meteorologist Ray Miller, and that's a look at KTIC weather on Classic Country KTIC.
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2: We're a mile north of Beamer here, and looks like we got about 90 hundreds.
3: The left lane going south on Highway 9 out of Pender is blocked.
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2: Fox News, I'm Ted Lindner. President Trump signing an executive order recommending childhood vaccines be limited to 11 and making the now combined MMR, mumps, measles, rubella shots separate shots. Fox's Chad Pergram.
3: Senate Health Committee Chairman Bill Cassidy is a doctor. He called the order, quote, wrong. He believes this makes people more hesitant to get vaccine.
2: The action is due to concerns over the effects on pregnant women and autism. Tonight's Powerball jackpot worth $905 million. The numbers drawn on Monday night, 6, 37, 54, 55, and 64. A Powerball of 10. If you win, the jackpot's got a cash value of $391.9 million. And a powerful 7.4 magnitude earthquake struck western Colombia today, killing at least 111 people, trapping residents under debris of collapsed buildings, and people being forced to evacuate. America's listening to Fox News.
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6: Currently cloudy skies tonight with a few isolated storms developing after midnight. The best chance of rain off to our north. Temperatures in the mid-60s with southeast winds at 5 to 10. Tuesday, lots of sunshine with high temperatures in the upper 80s and winds out of the northeast at 5 to 10. Tuesday night, a slight chance of storms with temperatures in the mid-60s and northeast winds at 5 to 10. Wednesday, a slight chance of thunderstorms and high temperatures in the mid-80s, with east winds at 5 to 15 miles an hour. Wednesday night, a chance of thunderstorms with temperatures in the mid-60s and northeast winds at 5 to 15. Thursday, chance of thunderstorms with a high temperature around 73 and northeast winds at 10 to 20 miles an hour. Friday, scattered showers and thunderstorms with a high temperature around 75. Saturday, chance of showers and storms with a high of 75. Sunday, look for a chance of storms and high temperatures in the low 70s. I'm meteorologist Ray Miller, and that's a look at KTIC weather on Classic Country KTIC.
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1: The conflict with Iran continues. I'm Ted Lindner, Fox News. President Trump saying the U.S. is wiping out Iran in the conflict in the Middle East as the Iranian regime is calling for compensation from the U.S.
2: In the Oval Office, President Trump told reporters if there are damages to be paid, the Iranian regime should pay for its decades of violence and promoting terrorism. The president says the United States military has swept the entire Strait of Hormuz for mines, and the Navy is getting the job done.
3: Look, the only one that has control of the Strait of Hormuz right now is the United States Navy. We have a blockade that's been infallible. It's a steel wall.
2: At the White House, Mike Emanuel, Fox News.
1: Senators Ron Johnson and Rand Paul releasing texts from Dr. Anthony Fauci's government phone this week revealing communications with other health officials during the COVID-19 pandemic. They had to do with pregnant women and whether it was safe for them to take the COVID vaccine. More details on this from Fox's Kevin Cork.
4: Quoting Fauci from a text dated 25th of January of 2021, since many people have significant cytokines storm and fever after the second dose, this theoretically could be associated with miscarriage in the first trimester. February the 3rd, he said in a Q&A with JAMA, that's the Journal of the American Medical Association, that the FDA found that there were no red flags regarding the vaccine in pregnant women. Then months later, he said this, quoting again, there's no indication whatsoever that there's any increase of any adverse issues in a pregnant woman who was vaccinated compared to a pregnant woman who wasn't vaccinated. It's pretty clear that pregnant women should get vaccinated.
1: This comes after the Senate Homeland Security Committee voted to hold Dr. Fauci in contempt of Congress after he invoked the Fifth Amendment over 100 times during a hearing. Lawmakers also referred him to the Department of Justice. America's listening to Fox News.
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17: Currently cloudy skies tonight with a few isolated storms developing after midnight. The best chance of rain off to our north. Temperatures in the mid-60s with southeast winds at 5 to 10. Tuesday, lots of sunshine with high temperatures in the upper 80s and winds out of the northeast at 5 to 10. Tuesday night, a slight chance of storms with temperatures in the mid-60s and northeast winds at 5 to 10. Wednesday, a slight chance of thunderstorms and high temperatures in the mid-80s, with east winds at 5 to 15 miles an hour. Wednesday night, a chance of thunderstorms with temperatures in the mid-60s and northeast winds at 5 to 15. Thursday, chance of thunderstorms with a high temperature around 73 and northeast winds at 10 to 20 miles an hour. Friday, scattered showers and thunderstorms with a high temperature around 75. Saturday, chance of showers and storms with a high of 75. Sunday, look for a chance of storms and high temperatures in the low 70s. I'm meteorologist Ray Miller, and that's a look at KTIC weather on Classic Country KTIC.
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1: Did you know that in the 1980s, bacon almost disappeared from American life? What? Bacon? Be gone? 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For nearly a decade, bacon was something your grandparents ate, not something cool or modern. Then in 1992, the fast food chain took a risk. Hardee's put bacon on a burger and called it the Frisco Burger. It became a massive hit. Within months, every other fast food chain in America scrambled to add bacon to their menus. Like McDonald's, Burger King, Wendy's, all of a sudden bacon wasn't just breakfast anymore, it was everywhere. It was bacon bliss across America. One menu decision changed an entire industry. See what a little risk with a little bacon on top did? Heck, I'm getting hungry just reading this. So be listening on Mondays for your chance to win a $10 More Meat Monday gift certificate. 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
1: News. I'm Sue Guzman. President Trump signing an executive order recommending childhood vaccines be limited to 11 and making the now combined MMR, mumps, measles, rubella shot separate ones. Fox's Chad Perkman has reaction from Washington.
2: Senate Health Committee Chairman Bill Cassidy is a doctor. He called the order, quote, wrong. He believes this makes people more hesitant to get vaccine.
1: The action due to concerns over the effects on pregnant women and autism. At least 111 people have been killed in Colombia's largest earthquake in years. The 7.4 magnitude quake in western Colombia, collapsing more than 1,600 structures. The epicenter occurring 255 miles west of the capital of Bogota. And voters heading to the polls in five states Tuesday to choose nominees into this fall's midterms. Races up for grabs in Connecticut, Wisconsin, Minnesota, Vermont, and South Carolina. 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
3: Currently cloudy skies tonight with a few isolated storms developing after midnight. The best chance of rain off to our north. Temperatures in the mid-60s with southeast winds at 5 to 10. Tuesday, lots of sunshine with high temperatures in the upper 80s and winds out of the northeast at 5 to 10. Tuesday night, a slight chance of storms with temperatures in the mid-60s and northeast winds at 5 to 10. Wednesday, a slight chance of thunderstorms and high temperatures in the mid-80s with east winds at 5 to 15 miles an hour. Wednesday night, a chance of thunderstorms with temperatures in the mid-60s and northeast winds at 5 to 15. Thursday, chance of thunderstorms with a high temperature around 73 and northeast winds at 10 to 20 miles an hour. Friday, scattered showers and thunderstorms with a high temperature around 75. Saturday, chance of showers and storms with a high of 75. Sunday, look for a chance of storms and high temperatures in the low 70s. I'm meteorologist Ray Miller, and that's a look at KTIC weather on Classic Country KTIC.
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1: We're a mile north of Beamer here, and looks like we got about 90 hundreds.
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1: Keeping the pressure on Iran. I'm Ted Lindner, Fox News. President Trump saying the U.S. is wiping out Iran in the conflict in the Middle East as the Iranian regime is calling for compensation from the United States. Fox's Mike Emanuel has the latest.
2: In the Oval Office, President Trump told reporters if there are damages to be paid, the Iranian regime should pay for its decades of violence and promoting terrorism. The president says the United States military has swept the entire Strait of Hormuz for mines, and the Navy is getting the job done.
3: Look, the only one that has control of the Strait of Hormuz right now is the United States Navy. We have a blockade that's been infallible. It's a steel wall.
2: At the White House, Mike Emanuel, Fox News.
1: Senators Ron Johnson and Rand Paul releasing texts from Dr. Anthony Fauci's government phone this week, revealing communications with other health officials during the COVID-19 pandemic. They had to do with pregnant women and whether it was safe for them to take the COVID vaccine. Fox's Kevin Cork with more.
4: Quoting Fauci from a text dated 25th of January of 2021, since many people have significant cytokines storm and fever after the second dose, this theoretically could be associated with miscarriage in the first trimester. February the 3rd, he said in a Q&A with JAMA, that's the Journal of the American Medical Association, that the FDA found that there were no red flags regarding the vaccine in pregnant women. Then months later, he said this, quoting again, there's no indication whatsoever that there's any increase of any adverse issues in a pregnant woman who was vaccinated compared to a pregnant woman who wasn't vaccinated. It's pretty clear that pregnant women should get vaccinated.
1: This comes after the Senate Homeland Security Committee voted to hold Dr. Fauci in contempt of Congress after he invoked the Fifth Amendment over 100 times during a hearing. Lawmakers also refer him to the Department of Justice. 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
17: Currently cloudy skies tonight with a few isolated storms developing after midnight. The best chance of rain off to our north. Temperatures in the mid-60s with southeast winds at 5 to 10. Tuesday, lots of sunshine with high temperatures in the upper 80s and winds out of the northeast at 5 to 10. Tuesday night, a slight chance of storms with temperatures in the mid-60s and northeast winds at 5 to 10. Wednesday, a slight chance of thunderstorms and high temperatures in the mid-80s, with east winds at 5 to 15 miles an hour. Wednesday night, a chance of thunderstorms with temperatures in the mid-60s and northeast winds at 5 to 15. Thursday, chance of thunderstorms with a high temperature around 73 and northeast winds at 10 to 20 miles an hour. Friday, scattered showers and thunderstorms with a high temperature around 75. Saturday, chance of showers and storms with a high of 75. Sunday, look for a chance of storms and high temperatures in the low 70s. I'm meteorologist Ray Miller, and that's a look at KTIC weather on Classic Country KTIC.
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3: The Dodgers had lost eight of their last nine games, but held on for a home victory over Kansas City 6-5, the save to Edwin Diaz. Houston got the save from Josh Hader. He pitched two innings in a 10-inning win at San Francisco 6-3. Houston still a half game ahead of the Rangers in the AL West. Texas won in 10 innings at the Angels 4-1. Victories from Minnesota and Arizona. San Diego beat Milwaukee 3-2, the save to Mason Miller, his 30th. Tampa Bay has won seven straight after a 10-6 win at the A's with eight runs in the top of the eighth. Wins for the Mets in Philadelphia. Toronto edged Boston 2-1. The loss to Sonny Gray, who was 14-2. The Dallas Cowboys gave defensive tackle Quinnen Williams a three-year extension worth just over $100 million guaranteed. In the WNBA, Seattle ended an 11-game losing streak, beating Chicago. Atlanta sent Toronto to its ninth straight loss.
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1: Fox News, I'm Ted Linder. Iranian funds reportedly dwindling. Officials say if peace is made, their economy is facing collapse. Fox's Kevin Cork.
2: The misery index in Iran actually hit a record high of 91.1%. That, of course, due to rampant inflation and unemployment. And the economic strain is likely to get even worse as the U.S. naval blockade continues.
1: The president also hitting back at Iran's demand, saying that Iran should pay for damages done during the war, adding that the regime has to repay for damage they've done to the world for the past 50 years. No big winner in Monday night's Powerball means that Wednesday night's jackpot jumps to at least $975 million. The numbers drawn were 6, 37, 54, 55, 64 in a Powerball of 10. If you win on Wednesday night, the jackpot has a cash value of at least $422.3 million. This Powerball jackpot, the biggest prize this year. 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
4: Currently cloudy skies tonight with a few isolated storms developing after midnight. The best chance of rain off to our north. Temperatures in the mid-60s with southeast winds at 5 to 10. Tuesday, lots of sunshine with high temperatures in the upper 80s and winds out of the northeast at 5 to 10. Tuesday night, a slight chance of storms with temperatures in the mid-60s and northeast winds at 5 to 10. Wednesday, a slight chance of thunderstorms and high temperatures in the mid-80s, with east winds at 5 to 15 miles an hour. Wednesday night, a chance of thunderstorms with temperatures in the mid-60s and northeast winds at 5 to 15. Thursday, chance of thunderstorms with a high temperature around 73 and northeast winds at 10 to 20 miles an hour. Friday, scattered showers and thunderstorms with a high temperature around 75. Saturday, chance of showers and storms with a high of 75. Sunday, look for a chance of storms and high temperatures in the low 70s. I'm meteorologist Ray Miller, and that's a look at KTIC weather on Classic Country KTIC.
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1: Demands to end the conflict. I'm Sue Guzman, Fox News. President Trump and Iran in a tense back and forth, with both of them demanding reparations for damage done during the months-long conflict. Fox's Mike Emanuel with more from the White House.
2: In the Oval Office, President Trump told reporters if there are damages to be paid, the Iranian regime should pay for its decades of violence and promoting terrorism. The president says the United States military has swept the entire Strait of Hormuz for mines, and the Navy is getting the job done.
3: Look, the only one that has control of the Strait of Hormuz right now is the United States Navy. We have a blockade that's been infallible. It's a steel wall.
2: At the White House, Mike Emanuel, Fox News.
1: War Secretary Pete Hegseth is calling on Congress to increase the Pentagon budget to $1.5 trillion. New text messages have been released from Dr. Anthony Fauci's government-issued phone, where he expressed concern over the COVID-19 vaccine and early-term miscarriages.
4: In one text thread from January of 2021, Dr. Fauci discusses the impact of the COVID-19 injection on pregnant women. Dr. Fauci writes to the then Surgeon General and head of the CDC, quote, many people have significant cytokine storm and fever after the second dose. This theoretically could be associated with miscarriage in the first trimester. Dr. Fauci later said that COVID could cause serious illness during pregnancy, and that no safety issues had emerged among thousands of pregnant women who at the time had gotten the vaccine. Dr. Fauci also pointed to guidance from health authorities that left the decision to get the vaccine to women and their health care providers.
1: Fox's Max Gordon. President Trump's pick for the U.S. Attorney General, Todd Blanche, has officially been sworn in. This came Monday night at the Oval Office after a rough nomination period. 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
9: Currently cloudy skies tonight with a few isolated storms developing after midnight. The best chance of rain off to our north. Temperatures in the mid-60s with southeast winds at 5 to 10. Tuesday, lots of sunshine with high temperatures in the upper 80s and winds out of the northeast at 5 to 10. Tuesday night, a slight chance of storms with temperatures in the mid-60s and northeast winds at 5 to 10. Wednesday, a slight chance of thunderstorms and high temperatures in the mid-80s, with east winds at 5 to 15 miles an hour. Wednesday night, a chance of thunderstorms with temperatures in the mid-60s and northeast winds at 5 to 15. Thursday, chance of thunderstorms with a high temperature around 73 and northeast winds at 10 to 20 miles an hour. Friday, scattered showers and thunderstorms with a high temperature around 75. Saturday, chance of showers and storms with a high of 75. Sunday, look for a chance of storms and high temperatures in the low 70s. I'm meteorologist Ray Miller, and that's a look at KTIC weather on Classic Country KTIC.
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5: The Dodgers had lost 8 of their last 9 games, but held on for a home victory over Kansas City 6-5, the save to Edwin Diaz. Houston got the save from Josh Hader. He pitched 2 innings in a 10-inning win at San Francisco 6-3. Houston still a half game ahead of the Rangers in the AL West. Texas won in 10 innings at the Angels 4-1. Victories from Minnesota and Arizona. San Diego beat Milwaukee 3-2, the save to Mason Miller, his 30th. Tampa Bay has won 7 straight after a 10-6 win at the A's with 8 runs in the top of the 8th. Wins for the Mets and Philadelphia. Toronto edged Boston 2-1. The loss to Sonny Gray, who was 14-2. The Dallas Cowboys gave defensive tackle Quinnen Williams a 3-year extension worth just over $100 million guaranteed. In the WNBA, Seattle ended an 11-game losing streak, beating Chicago. Atlanta sent Toronto to its 9th straight loss.
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3: Currently cloudy skies tonight with a few isolated storms developing after midnight. The best chance of rain off to our north. Temperatures in the mid-60s with southeast winds at 5 to 10. Tuesday, lots of sunshine with high temperatures in the upper 80s and winds out of the northeast at 5 to 10. Tuesday night, a slight chance of storms with temperatures in the mid-60s and northeast winds at 5 to 10. Wednesday, a slight chance of thunderstorms and high temperatures in the mid-80s with east winds at 5 to 15 miles an hour. Wednesday night, a chance of thunderstorms with temperatures in the mid-60s and northeast winds at 5 to 15. Thursday, chance of thunderstorms with a high temperature around 73 and northeast winds at 10 to 20 miles an hour. Friday, scattered showers and thunderstorms with a high temperature around 75. Saturday, chance of showers and storms with a high of 75.

0: Monday, look for a chance of storms and high temperatures in the low 70s. I'm meteorologist Ray Miller, and that's a look at KTIC weather on Classic Country KTIC.
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2: The Dallas Cowboys gave defensive tackle Quinnen Williams a three-year extension worth just over $100 million guaranteed. In the WNBA, Seattle ended an 11-game losing streak, beating Chicago 97-88. Atlanta sent Toronto to a ninth straight loss, 107-95. Angel Reese, 20 points, 14 rebounds. And in tennis, Iga Swiatek won her quarterfinal in Toronto. To baseball, seven straight wins for Tampa Bay. The Rays scored eight times in the top of the eighth and won at the A's 10-6. Junior Caminero with his 34th homer. San Diego beat Milwaukee, the team with the best record in the majors, 3-2 in a comeback. Arizona 9-0 over Colorado, first inning grand slam from Nolan Arenado. Minnesota and Philadelphia with wins. The Mets as well saved Kodai Senga. The Mets place closer Devin Williams on the IL. 10 inning wins for Texas and Houston. Dodgers beat the Royals 6-5.
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1: Keeping the pressure on Iran. I'm Ted Lindner, Fox News. The president saying the U.S. is wiping out Iran in the conflict in the Middle East as the Iranian regime is calling for compensation from the U.S. Fox's Mike Emanuel with more.
2: In the Oval Office, President Trump told reporters if there are damages to be paid, the Iranian regime should pay for its decades of violence and promoting terrorism. The president says the United States military has swept the entire Strait of Hormuz for mines, and the Navy is getting the job done.
3: Look, the only one that has control of the Strait of Hormuz right now is the United States Navy. We have a blockade that's been infallible. It's a steel wall.
2: At the White House, Mike Emanuel, Fox News.
1: Today's the South Carolina primary for the late Senator Lindsey Graham's seat. Fox's Jessica Rosenthal has more.
4: After Senator Lindsey Graham passed, South Carolina Governor Henry McMaster appointed Graham's sister, Darlene, to take over as senator for the rest of his term. Congressman Russell Fry and Congressman Ralph Norman are running in today's primary for a full six-year term. So is former Governor Mark Sanford and the businessman who ran against Lindsey Graham in the primary earlier this year, Mark Lynch. Darlene is also running for a full six-year term as well, and she has President Trump's endorsement. Lindsey Graham won the primary in June, beating Lynch by nearly 28 points. If no one wins a majority in this special election, a runoff will be held August 25th. Jessica Rosenthal, Fox News.
1: And there was no jackpot winner in Monday night's Powerball drawing, meaning the total climbs for Wednesday night. The winning numbers from Monday: 6, 37, 54, 55, 64, and the Powerball was 10. A winning $2 million Match 5 plus Powerplay ticket was sold in Tennessee, and two $1 million tickets that match 5 numbers but not the Powerball were sold in California and Maryland. The jackpot for Wednesday night now grows to at least $975 million. 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
17: Currently cloudy skies tonight with a few isolated storms developing after midnight. The best chance of rain off to our north. Temperatures in the mid-60s with southeast winds at 5 to 10. Tuesday, lots of sunshine with high temperatures in the upper 80s and winds out of the northeast at 5 to 10. Tuesday night, a slight chance of storms with temperatures in the mid-60s and northeast winds at 5 to 10. Wednesday, a slight chance of thunderstorms and high temperatures in the mid-80s, with east winds at 5 to 15 miles an hour. Wednesday night, a chance of thunderstorms with temperatures in the mid-60s and northeast winds at 5 to 15. Thursday, chance of thunderstorms with a high temperature around 73 and northeast winds at 10 to 20 miles an hour. Friday, scattered showers and thunderstorms with a high temperature around 75. Saturday, chance of showers and storms with a high of 75. Sunday, look for a chance of storms and high temperatures in the low 70s. I'm meteorologist Ray Miller, and that's a look at KTIC weather on Classic Country KTIC.
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3: The Dodgers had lost 8 of their last 9 games, but held on for a home victory over Kansas City 6-5, the save to Edwin Diaz. Houston got the save from Josh Hader. He pitched 2 innings in a 10-inning win at San Francisco 6-3. Houston still a half game ahead of the Rangers in the AL West. Texas won in 10 innings at the Angels 4-1. Victories from Minnesota and Arizona. San Diego beat Milwaukee 3-2, the save to Mason Miller, his 30th. Tampa Bay has won 7 straight after a 10-6 win at the A's with 8 runs in the top of the 8th. Wins for the Mets and Philadelphia. Toronto edged Boston 2-1. The loss to Sonny Gray, who was 14-2. The Dallas Cowboys gave defensive tackle Quinnen Williams a 3-year extension worth just over $100 million guaranteed. In the WNBA, Seattle ended an 11-game losing streak, beating Chicago. Atlanta sent Toronto to its 9th straight loss.
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1: News. I'm Ted Linder. President Trump signed an executive order on Monday ordering the government to trim down the vaccine schedule and break up the measles, mumps, and rubella immunization to three shots, citing concerns for pregnant women and the cause of autism. White House Press Secretary Caroline Leavitt called it a great day for the Make America Healthy Again movement.
2: It's based on common sense and scientific research. Thanks to Secretary Kennedy and President Trump for finally having the courage to enact this order and now to hold states accountable to again give parents more choice.
1: There still is no scientific consensus, though, linking vaccines to autism. And there was no jackpot winner in Monday night's Powerball drawing, meaning the total climbs for Wednesday night. The winning numbers Monday night drawn were 6, 37, 54, 55, 64, and the Powerball was 10. A winning $2 million Match 5 plus Power Play ticket was sold in Tennessee, and two $1 million tickets that Match 5 numbers but not the Powerball were sold in California and Maryland. Wednesday night's jackpot now at least $975 million. 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
9: Currently cloudy skies tonight, with a few isolated storms developing after midnight. The best chance of rain off to our north. Temperatures in the mid-60s, with southeast winds at 5 to 10. Tuesday, lots of sunshine, with high temperatures in the upper 80s, and winds out of the northeast at 5 to 10. Tuesday night, a slight chance of storms, with temperatures in the mid-60s, and northeast winds at 5 to 10. Wednesday, a slight chance of thunderstorms and high temperatures in the mid-80s, with east winds at 5 to 15 miles an hour. Wednesday night, a chance of thunderstorms with temperatures in the mid-60s and northeast winds at 5 to 15. Thursday, chance of thunderstorms with a high temperature around 73 and northeast winds at 10 to 20 miles an hour. Friday, scattered showers and thunderstorms with a high temperature around 75. Saturday, chance of showers and storms with a high of 75. Sunday, look for a chance of storms and high temperatures in the low 70s. I'm meteorologist Ray Miller, and that's a look at KTIC weather on Classic Country, KTIC.
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2: The Dallas Cowboys gave defensive tackle Quinnen Williams a three-year extension worth just over $100 million guaranteed. In the WNBA, Seattle ended an 11-game losing streak, beating Chicago 97-88. Atlanta sent Toronto to a ninth straight loss, 107-95. Angel Reese, 20 points, 14 rebounds. And in tennis, Iga Swiatek won her quarterfinal in Toronto. To baseball, seven straight wins for Tampa Bay. The Rays scored eight times in the top of the eighth and won at the A's 10-6. Junior Caminero with his 34th homer. San Diego beat Milwaukee, the team with the best record in the majors, 3-2 in a comeback. Arizona 9-0 over Colorado, first inning grand slam from Nolan Arenado. Minnesota and Philadelphia with wins. The Mets as well saved Kodai Senga. The Mets place closer Devin Williams on the IL. 10 inning wins for Texas and Houston. Dodgers beat the Royals 6-5.
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2: It's primary day in six states. I'm Dave Anthony, Fox News. They can go to the polls starting now in Connecticut, then later this morning in Vermont, and then Minnesota and Wisconsin, where there's a lot of focus on the left.
3: Franciska Hong could become the first Democratic Socialist governor in the U.S. The chef has made a lot of headlines. Her past comments where she called to abolish ICE, prisons, or cancel Thanksgiving. She says her opinions have evolved.
2: Hong is facing other Democrats in Wisconsin's governor's race. The winner takes on Republican Congressman Tom Tiffany. And Fox's Alex Hogan also details another race to watch, the Democratic primary for Senate in Minnesota.
3: Establishment-backed candidate Representative Angie Craig faces a far more progressive candidate, Lieutenant Governor Peggy Flanagan.

0: TTIC weather update.
1: Really quiet weather early on, but we do have some unsettled weather moving into the area here late Wednesday as a cold front sinks southward into the region, producing a few showers and thunderstorms for the second half of the week, along with some cooler temperatures that will continue into the weekend. Taking a closer look at our area, lots of sunshine, high of 91. Tonight, clear to partly cloudy, low near 70. Wednesday, occasional sunshine develops, high of 87. Wednesday night, areas of showers and a few storms, low of 65. High of 75 on Thursday, areas of showers, a few thunderstorms possible, winds breezy at times. Thursday night, chance of seeing a few showers and storms, low near 62. Areas of showers and storms possible on Friday, high near 75. Friday night, showers and thunderstorms likely as we cool to a low near 64. More showers and storms on Saturday, with a high of 77. I'm weatherology meteorologist Laura Lockwood, and that's KTIC weather on Classic Country KTIC.
2: Fox News, I'm CJ Pop. A busy Tuesday for voters. We start in Minnesota with a focus on the left.
3: Establishment-backed candidate Representative Angie Craig faces a far more progressive candidate, Lieutenant Governor Peggy Flanagan. Now moving over to Wisconsin, where that governor's race is getting a lot of attention as well. Among the candidates, there's Representative Francesca Hong, the front runner, and Milwaukee County Executive David Crowley.
2: Fox's Alex Hogan reporting the winner takes on presumptive Republican nominee Congressman Tom Tiffany, backed by President Trump in South Carolina.
4: You've got to do it. It's the best thing. You're the best person for it.
2: President Trump during a tele-rally for interim Senator Darlene Graham. She's running for the seat left open by the death of her brother, Senator Lindsey Graham. Voters go to the polls in Vermont, Alabama, and Connecticut. 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
5: 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But why get rid of it? 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
3: Thanks for joining us. A 13-year-old boy in northern Utah is getting plenty of pats on the back for giving up a traditional summer so he can improve the life of a toddler. ABC4 Television says Zach Waters from Lehigh became fascinated with 3D printing after watching a YouTube channel, but he wanted to do more than simply make cool things. He discovered MakeGood, a nonprofit that creates 3D printed assistive devices, and was inspired. His summer project was a custom wheelchair designed for a 21-month-old girl. Water spent roughly 300 hours designing, printing, testing, and assembling. The wheelchair has a removable cup holder and tray table, along with space on the back to store heavier medical equipment. The footrest and headrest can be adjusted as she grows, while the straps are made from soft, flexible material for added comfort. That'll do it for this hour. For Nicole Murray and Mike Gavin, I'm Gordon Deal. Thanks for listening to This Morning, America's First News.

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4: The polls are just opening in South Carolina. I'm Dave Anthony, Fox News, for a special Republican primary to replace late Senator Lindsey Graham as the GOP nominee in November. His sister Darlene, appointed to the Senate to finish his term, is running with President Trump's support.
5: Let's go for it, Darlene. I know exactly where you come from. I know you, and I know Lindsey, and this is what he would have wanted.
4: That's at a tele-rally for Senator Darlene Graham yesterday. There are nine other Republicans on the ballot. There are also primaries today in Connecticut and Vermont and Minnesota and Wisconsin, where
6: voters will show just how far to the left that they're willing to go. Frontrunner Francesca Hong, she seeks to be the first self-identified Democratic socialist governor in U.S. history. She's a state representative, a former chef, who in recent weeks has backtracked on past controversial statements, like calling for the cancellation of Thanksgiving and Valentine's Day, abolishing the Senate and defunding the police.
4: Fox's Alexandria Hoff in Madison, Wisconsin. In Alabama, there are special primaries today in four redrawn congressional districts. Back to President Trump. He's replied to Iran's demands the U.S. compensate them for damages from all the bombing and the conflict, turning it around, demanding Iran pay damages for
7: all of the people that were so badly hurt, so badly wounded or killed, many thousands of people, and maybe damages for the 52,000 protesters over the last 4 months that were killed in Iran.
4: Now, he is also the state of Strait of Hormuz shipping standoff continues.

0: continues. He's no longer in Syria to face execution, but the country's former leader has been condemned after fleeing to Russia along with his brother when ousted in a 2024 uprising.
1: Bashar al-Assad and his younger brother Maher have received death sentences in absentia for crimes against humanity. The charges relate to Syria's 14-year civil war, in which about 500,000 people died. The same case saw the former president's cousin also sentenced to death.
0: That's Fox's Jonathan Savage. 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
7: The left lane going south on Highway 9 out of Pender is blocked.
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11: Really quiet weather early on, but we do have some unsettled weather moving into the area here late Wednesday as a cold front sinks southward into the region, producing a few showers and thunderstorms for the second half of the week, along with some cooler temperatures that will continue into the weekend. Taking a closer look at our area, lots of sunshine, high of 91. Tonight, clear to partly cloudy, low near 70. Wednesday, occasional sunshine develops, high of 87. Wednesday night, areas of showers and a few storms, low of 65. High of 75 on Thursday, areas of showers, a few thunderstorms possible, winds breezy at times. Thursday night, chance of seeing a few showers and storms, low near 62. Areas of showers and storms possible on Friday, high near 75. Friday night, showers and thunderstorms likely as we cool to a low near 64. More showers and storms on Saturday, with a high of 77. I'm weatherology meteorologist Laura Lockwood, and that's KTIC weather on Classic Country KTIC.
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0: Thanks for spending time with us. Welcome into Tuesday. It is time now for the mic drop with this morning's Mike Gavin.
1: Good morning. Well, it's always fascinating to me how wide and varied the job description for local law enforcement can be. One day you're babysitting a construction crew on the side of the road or directing traffic. Another day you're in high-speed pursuit of a fleeing criminal. Then the next day you could be called in to help wrangle an animal weighing nearly a ton. We have two stories about that to talk about today. We start in Georgia, where first responders were summoned to help rescue a 1,600-pound horse. The animal had become trapped on its side in a creek at the back of its owner's property last week. Two fire departments were eventually called in to help with the rescue, with the Cherokee County Department using a large animal tripod to eventually lift the horse to its feet. The horse was examined by a vet at the scene was able to walk back to its stable after regaining feeling in its legs.
0: Yeah.
1: We don't know how it actually got on its side in the first place. I guess just tripped and fell into this creek.
0: That's something.
1: Yeah.
0: Like this kind of operation.
1: Yeah.
0: Like you get a stuck horse. Who dreams up this stuff?
1: In the back of a property, so it's not easy to get there. There's not like a road that's going to lead you right to where this horse is. Yeah. You got to get all this equipment back there and lift up a 1,600-pound animal, which is, I'm sure, certainly surly and, you know, moving around. Mm-hmm. And this is not just this isn't dead weight we're talking about.
0: Yeah. Top heavy.
1: Yes.
0: And it's like a massive kitchen table, right, to get it back on its legs. I wonder if the crews thought initially, you know, could 8 of us gather around and be responsible for 200 pounds of pushing and lifting? And then they thought, no, we got to get this tripod thing going here and hoist this thing.
1: Yeah, if there's any way for us to get a machine to do this, I think we're going to do it. I'm definitely not putting my back into that one, I can tell you that.
0: Right.
1: And while that was a relatively easy big animal rescue for first responders, this one will be one that they'll be telling stories about for a long time. Police and sheriff's deputies in Alabama traded in traffic stops for rodeo duty when they were called in to lasso a 1,500-pound bull on the loose. The Pickens County Sheriff's Office said on social media that deputies responded alongside local police officers when the bull was spotted wandering around town. The longhorn led its pursuers on a chase across Highway 17 and back to the neighborhood where it was originally spotted. A video shared by the sheriff's office shows responders on horseback attempting to lasso the bovine. The animal was eventually rounded up without injury. The sheriff's office wrote that we'll hang up our cowboy hats and boots back on the wall at least until the next bull decides to go sightseeing.
0: Jeez.
1: Horse is one thing. So, you know, horse laying in a creek is one thing, but a bull on its legs, fully capable of doing all the damage it wants to, that's a whole different level.
0: I was thinking the same thing. Like, at least, you know, the horse is probably relatively calm.
1: Yeah.
0: You know, can't do much. Maybe you could feed it some apples or some carrots, you know, to keep it calm. But a longhorn on the loose, I could knock down trees, you know, punch out windows and cars. Yeah. Who knows what
1: literally
0: else.
1: Anything it wants to. A bull could do if it decided to in that moment.
0: Oh, my goodness.
1: Yikes.
0: Good story. Thank you, Mike. 13 minutes now in front of the hour on This Morning, America's First News.
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3: The team's looking good this season.
4: I think so. Man, I miss playing football. Ever since I turned 40, I just can't find that fire I used to have.
3: Think it could be lower testosterone?
4: What do you mean?
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3: Being with us, a game shop in Wisconsin has discovered almost 100 copies of a never-before-seen version of Super Mario Brothers and Duck Hunt cartridges. Jason Ganos, owner of Nintendo Wire, told ABC News the cartridges included different screws, labels, motherboards. Kevin Braun, owner of One Stop Wonders in Waukesha, bought the box of games 2 to 3 years ago from a man who had them in his garage. The cartridges were intended to be melted down for gold, but they were never destroyed. They were found among Halloween decorations in a storage unit. Three of them are tentatively scheduled to go up for auction Friday. Professional Sports Authenticator graded several of the cartridges a perfect 10. 2 months ago, a Super Mario Brothers game graded a 9.6, sold for $3 million. For Nicole Murray and Mike Gavin, I'm Gordon Deal. Thanks for listening to This Morning, America's First News.
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4: Really quiet weather early on, but we do have some unsettled weather moving into the area here late Wednesday as a cold front sinks southward into the region, producing a few showers and thunderstorms for the second half of the week, along with some cooler temperatures that will continue into the weekend. Taking a closer look at our area, lots of sunshine, high of 91. Tonight, clear to partly cloudy, low near 70. Wednesday, occasional sunshine develops, high of 87. Wednesday night, areas of showers and a few storms, low of 65. High of 75 on Thursday, areas of showers, a few thunderstorms possible, winds breezy at times. Thursday night, chance of seeing a few showers and storms, low near 62. Areas of showers and storms possible on Friday, high near 75. Friday night, showers and thunderstorms likely as we cool to a low near 64. More showers and storms on Saturday, with a high of 77. I'm weatherology meteorologist Laura Lockwood, and that's KTIC weather on Classic Country KTIC.
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5: The polls are just opening in three more states. I'm Dave Anthony, Fox News, with a focus on the left.
6: In Wisconsin, Democrat Socialist Francesca Hong leading the crowded governor's primary race against establishment-backed David Crowley. The winner will face President Trump-backed Republican Tom Tiffany in November. And in Minnesota, Democrat Congresswoman Angie Craig faces progressive Lieutenant Governor Peggy Flanagan in the state Senate primary, offering another test to see if Democrat primary voters move further left.
5: That's Fox's Jeff Manasso. They're also just voting now in Alabama in 4 House primaries set up after the Supreme Court allowed the state to use new congressional districts. There are also primaries today in Connecticut and Vermont, and a special one for Republicans in South Carolina.
7: After Senator Lindsey Graham passed, South Carolina Governor Henry McMaster appointed Graham's sister, Darlene, to take over as senator for the rest of his term. Congressman Russell Fry and Congressman Ralph Norman are running in today's primary for a full 6-year term. So is former Governor Mark Sanford and the businessman who ran against Lindsey Graham in the primary earlier this year, Mark Lynch. Darlene is also running for a full 6-year term as well, and she has President Trump's endorsement.
5: Fox's Jessica Rosenthal. Still a standoff with Iran over the Strait of Hormuz shipping, and the president's replying to a new Iran demand.
8: They asked for money for the damage that we've done. I said, that's a good idea. Well, we're going to ask for money for the damage they've done over a 50-year period.
5: And we're learning now about some drama weeks ago as Iran hopes to target the president.
9: Last month, Trump boarded the old Air Force One jumbo jet, leaving the NATO summit in Turkey. The Washington Post reporting because of an Iranian threat, the president was shuttled away in an airport catering truck. According to the Post, the president was then taken to a different, smaller plane, an Air Force C-32A. That made Air Force One a decoy with media and some White House staff aboard.
5: That's Fox's Alex Hogan at the White House. 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
4: I'm Connie Green in the KTIC News Center, which is sponsored by TNT Coins in Fremont. The first day of school for students at West Point Beamer is Thursday. Superintendent DJ Weddle suggests getting students into a routine schedule now to make the transition easier. Also, at Monday night school board meeting held in the school's media center, the board voted to set substitute teacher pay rate at $170 per day for the upcoming school year. A traffic note for those who use I-29, work on setting steel beams for a bridge at Onawa gets underway this week. I-29 traffic at night will be pushed to the exit and entrance ramps. Those are the latest stories from the KTIC News Center.
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6: We have a chance of morning showers, mostly cloudy otherwise, clearing up to mostly sunny skies a little bit later. Highs today near 91, with light and variable winds from the east at 5 to 10 miles per hour. Increasing clouds tonight, lows around 70, winds from the east at 5 to 10 miles per hour, shifting to the northeast after midnight. Partly sunny tomorrow, highs near 88, northeast winds at 5 to 10 miles per hour, gusting to 15 miles per hour. A chance of showers and thunderstorms Wednesday night. Showers, possibly a thunderstorm after 1 a.m. Lows Wednesday night around 65. Winds from the northeast at 5 to 10 miles per hour, gusting up to 15 miles per hour. The chance of precipitation for tomorrow night is 80%. New rainfall amounts between a half and three quarters of an inch of rain possible. Showers are likely Thursday, maybe even a thunderstorm in the morning, then a slight chance of showers after that. A cloudy, highs near 76. Winds from the east at 5 to 15 miles per hour. Showers, maybe a thunderstorm Thursday night, lows around 62. We have a 50% chance of showers and thunderstorms for Friday, mainly before 1 p.m. Overcast otherwise, a high near 76, so definitely a bit cooler towards the end of the week. A chance of showers and thunderstorms Friday night, mostly cloudy, lows around 64. Showers and thunderstorms continuing into Saturday, overcast, highs near 78. The chance of showers and thunderstorms into Saturday night, overcast, lows around 62. The chance of showers and thunderstorms goes into Sunday, otherwise mostly cloudy, a high near 74. Showers and thunderstorms Sunday night, overcast, lows around 60, and partly sunny for Monday, a high near 73. Right now, we have 73 degrees in Norfolk. It's 75 in Sioux City. Fremont is reporting 75 degrees. It is 74 in Omaha. And let's see, 76 in Lincoln. And here at the KTIC studios in West Point, we have mostly overcast skies and 75 degrees.
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6: 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That is 841-2757. It is coming up. 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
12: Our dew points would not be routinely in the 50s in, say, central and eastern Nebraska if we had no corn.
13: I'm Alex Makovica, reporting on the Rural Radio Network. Good morning. It's the million-dollar question this time of year. Is the Cornhusker State more humid because of corn? Nebraska Extension climatologist Dr. Eric Hunt says corn releases moisture into the atmosphere through evapotranspiration, and irrigation adds even more.
12: It would still be humid here if we had no corn. Now, would we have dew points that were pushing upper 70s to 80 degrees at times? No, we get that because of extra evapotranspiration from the corn. And yes, the irrigation does help add to the humidity.
13: But Hunt says, don't blame all the humidity on the corn. Warmer oceans, he says, and a warming climate are also contributing to higher dew points across the region. He says corn can push dew points higher, but the effect isn't as dramatic as some people might think. In livestock news, calves in today's market are bringing strong prices, but what you put into them only pays off if buyers recognize it. Steve White has more this morning on new auction data showing buyers are willing to pay more when calves have a clear health history.
14: Chris Thompson is a veterinarian with Merck Animal Health.
15: Superior Livestock Auction, Kansas State University, and Merck Animal Health work together to evaluate auction data to find out what management decisions, programs, and health protocols are the big drivers when it comes to the price paid by buyers. The 2025 data set includes information for more than 860,000 calves.
14: He said auction data shows implants bring more weight and there's a return on that investment for calves.
13: Thanks, Steve. And in the latest episode of Cattle Call, what does this cattle market have to compare with in 2015? KKV Trading's Brad Coima breaks it down. 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
13: A deeper dive in this week's episode of Cattle Call. Today's cattle market looks a lot like the record-setting markets. I'm sure it brings back memories of 2014 and 2015. But one analyst says there's a key difference that producers should be watching. Brad Koyma of KKV Trading says herd expansion today is much more gradual than it was a decade ago. And the bigger lesson from that previous cycle is what happened to producer leverage.
18: We're not having the expansion at the rate that we had in 15, and I don't mean to leave that impression at all. That was like we flipped a switch and almost like flipped it by 20%, okay? It's like we all decided to do it at the same time. And while I think there is some retention, I still would call it gradual. Now, in 15 and 16, what happened to us was, you know, if I could break down the words, somebody say to me, Brad, describe the difference between a good market and a bad market. And if I could use one word, it would be this word, and it would be leverage. That's what we lost then. We started to fight the market in 15, and we didn't get out of it until December of 16. You know, we had like 17 months of junk.
13: You can see his full comments and comparison in the latest episode of Cattle Call. Koyma says producers should be watching how aggressive packers are and whether feedlots can continue forcing packers to compete for cattle. Koyma says from his vantage point, that's the key indicator he'll be watching over the next several months to determine whether today's market starts looking more like the 2015 cycle. In crops news this morning, China has increased purchases of U.S. beans following a May summit between President Donald Trump and Chinese President Xi Jinping, providing a boost for American soybean exporters. The U.S. Department of Ag reporting China purchased 238,000 metric tons of U.S. beans last week. 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
20: Okay, thank you very much there, Connie. Good Tuesday morning to you. Yeah, it's time to turn our attention to ag information this morning, specifically the livestock side of the markets. Let's recap where we ended yesterday on the mercantile. First of all, on the mercantile, it was a mostly positive day for cattle futures, and it was an up day for the hogs. Here's how we rounded out yesterday. First of all, October live cattle, 162 higher at 226.90. December up $1.80 at 225.95. And February up 152 at 226.02. Feeder cattle contracts, September did end 65 down at 344.57, but October was up 95 at 335.87. November was up $1.52 at 328.15. Over in the lean hog contracts, October 145 higher, 83.67. December up 155, 75.12. February up 135 at 78.47 yesterday. Class 3 milk futures, September was up 23 cents, 1748. October up 22, 1772. November up a dime, 1768 yesterday. Well, the cattle futures yesterday, live cattle did end the day higher yesterday. Traders remained hopeful the market's fundamentals would prevail this week, continued to lend ample support to the market. The market did see an impressive $7 increase in the choice cutout, but the Fed cash cattle market may have an uphill battle. Packers were able to get a large volume bought yesterday, or not yesterday, but last week, 106,000 in total, and that's, excuse me, 104,000 in total. It was the largest weekly number so far this year. The feeder cattle complex kept its mixed position through the day. A couple of nearby contracts were lower, but the deferreds were able to remain higher, there again seemed to have well supported there. With the help of the cash cattle market and strong consumer demand, the lean hog contracts were able to rally through the Monday close yesterday as well. As far as cattle country goes, yeah, just recapping last week's movement, and 104,600 head moved in total last week. 84% of that was for nearby delivery. 16% of that total, 16,700, was for deferred delivery 15 to 30 days out. Again, last week's movement, in terms of the weekly cash cattle trade, the largest so far in 2026. Now, beyond that, there wasn't a whole lot to talk about. Show list distribution also happened yesterday, and it looks like this week's offering is lower in all major feeding areas. And with that sort of volume that happened last week, probably not very surprising. Beef cutouts were mixed yesterday. Choice 706 higher, 371.42. Selects 153 lower at 350.84. Choice selects spread back just above $20, $20.50, as a matter of fact. Over in the hog trade from yesterday, Iowa, Minnesota, not enough data for a print, so confidentiality there, but they did put a Western Corn Belt number out. It was up 37 cents, 98.18. The national number was down 99 cents at 96.68. Pork cutouts, loins up 153, bellies up 59, hams were up 24, ribs down 415. Overall carcass value 31 higher, 101.81. And then at the terminals yesterday, barrels and gilts steady on the steady to start the week at 70. Sows were steady 53 to 59. Looking ahead to today, as far as the hogs are concerned, first of all, traders were aggressive from the start, saw some chart gaps here. Traders may be more optimistic at the lower prices, anticipating a price retracement and stronger cash. Slaughter continues to run higher than a year ago. As far as cattle country goes, it's Tuesday. Not a whole lot is expected here. Choice beef did jump over $7 yesterday, kind of a nice run there. And then pasture conditions still limiting demand and prices. So cash cattle called steady, cattle futures called higher, cash hogs called higher. Hog futures are called mixed to start the day today. That is an update on the livestock side of the markets. Let's take a break, come back. We will check in on the grains. We'll do that right after this.
4: Thank you, Chad. It is 7:20 here on Classic Country, KTIC. The Cumming County College and Military Fair is Wednesday, August 26, 6 to 8 p.m. at the Nielsen Community Center in West Point. Over 35 colleges, universities, and military representatives will be in attendance. Education Quest will do a breakout session on financial aid and paying for college. That at 6:30 p.m. Next is the Daily Grains Recap with Chad.
20: All right, now let's turn our attention to the grains. Let's go to the overnight session in the ECBOT here this morning. We had been higher about an hour and a half ago. Now we are a little bit lower in the grains, trading below unchanged. September corn is down a half, 437 and three quarters. December down a half, 461 and a quarter. March is down a quarter at 477. September soybeans are down 2 cents at 1159 and three quarters. November down two and a quarter, 1177 and a quarter. And January beans are off 2 and a half. At 1192 and a quarter. September bean oil is down 34, 69.19. September soybean meal, 80 cents a ton lower at 304.70. Over in the wheat pit, September Kansas City wheat, 3 3/4 down, 709 and 3/4. December down 3 3/4, 727 and a half. Corn futures had been a little bit higher, but we backed off of those in trading a little bit lower now. USDA says that 94% of the corn crop is at or in the silking stage. 61% has reached the dough stage. National conditions were unchanged. 61% of the crop rated good to excellent, and 14% was poor or very poor. Last year at this time, 72% of the crop was rated good to excellent. On the export front, corn inspections yesterday, 68.5 million bushels for the week ending August 6. Total inspections this year are up 25% from a year ago, 3.11 billion bushels. USDA is expecting in total we'll hit 3.32 by the time we get to the end of the marketing year. So far, corn inspections are up, or if that would be the case, that would be up about 16% from a year ago. So we are a little bit ahead of pace right now. Soybean futures are down a little bit this morning. National average basis was a penny stronger at the end of the day yesterday. USDA says 93% of the beans are in bloom, 74% setting pods. Both of those are ahead of the average for this time of year. National conditions, though, did fall one percentage point in the top two categories. 62% of the soybeans rated good to excellent nationwide. It is 6 points lower than where we were last year at this time. As far as exports, again, for the week ending August 6, total inspections at 1.46 billion bushels this marketing year. That is down 18% from last year. And USDA has us down about 20%, so we're actually a little bit ahead of pace based on USDA numbers. Wheat futures, again, had been a little bit higher, but we are backing off of that here. 91% of the winter wheat crop is harvested, equal to the five-year average. Export front, wheat inspections, 15.5 million bushels for the week ending August 16th. Total inspections are down 25% from last year. Overnight, soybean futures in China were trading up about a half a percentage point. Malaysian palm oil was up a like amount, a half a percent. Asian markets are mixed. Japan's Nikkei is holding steady. European markets, though, are a little bit weaker. Overnight crude oil, September, is up 213, 84.26. December gold is up 11.40 an ounce at 44.31.10. The dollar index is up ever so slightly. Again, a last check in the grains, corn down one, soybeans are down two, wheat in Kansas City 3 to 4 lower. There's a recap of the markets on the Morning News, KTIC, Chad Moyer reporting. Connie, we'll send things back to you.
4: Thank you, Chad. It is 7:24. Just want to remind you of the Howells Community Fund Feed Your Dreams Breakfast. It's this upcoming Sunday from 9 to noon at the Howells Ballroom. 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The proceeds will support new inclusive swing set at the pool park. Again, that's this Sunday, 9 to noon at the Howells Ballroom.
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22: Shoppers are buying fewer things from Smithfield Foods, maker of Nathan's, Farmer John, Armour, and many other meat brands you see in the grocery store. Smithfield is lowering expectations for the year, citing continued economic pressures. Intel is planning to raise $20 billion by selling more shares to help fund its chip manufacturing business. It has boosted the size of the stock launch, originally estimated at $15 billion. Domino's will be selling new individual-sized pizzas for people who don't want to share. The rectangular pizza will debut at the end of the month. Domino's and other pizza chains are now competing with other restaurants now that food delivery services offer more options. Crude oil futures remain elevated this morning. That's your Fox Business Report. I'm Ginny Coselda. Invested in you.
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23: I'm Joel Janacek. Nebraska football junior wide receiver Ja'Cory Barney Jr. was named to the Paul Hornung Award watch list. Barney, who was on the watch list last year as well, returns after playing a significant role for the Huskers on both offense and special teams. The Nebraska volleyball team was ranked number one in the preseason American Volleyball Coaches Association coaches poll release yesterday. The Huskers collected 1,568 points in the poll and came in ahead of number two Texas, number three Kentucky, number four Pitt, and number five Stanford. The Creighton volleyball team is ranked 13th in the ABCA preseason poll. The Briarcliff volleyball team is picked to finish 9th in the Great Plains Athletic Conference. Midland is picked to finish 4th, while College of St. Mary's picked 6th, and Morningside is slated to finish 7th. For KTIC Sports, I'm Joel Janacek.
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5: 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It is performed by the U.S. Marine Corps Band. After that, a little news.

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1: I'm Connie Green in the KTIC News Center, which is sponsored by TNT Coins in Fremont, buying and appraising coins, jewelry, silver, and collectibles. Potentially adopting a resolution increasing the West Point Beamer School District's base growth percentage by up to 6% was a subject at last night's school board meeting. That base growth is used to determine the district's property tax request. Superintendent D.J. Weddle talks about how approving that impacts the district.
2: Yeah, so at our meeting, our board did vote to pass that percentage. And what that allows us to do as we budget, it gives us flexibility as we're planning for this upcoming year in 26-27. We have passed this resolution. I believe now it's been the past 3 years that it's been required to do so. If we're going to do that, we publish that in the newspaper, let people know that we're going to pass that. But that doesn't mean as a district that we have to access any of that authority. It's there in the event that we would need some additional funds, but if we don't need those funds, like in years past, we wouldn't be accessing those funds. So basically, it's kind of a cushion to allow us to do better planning and make better decisions and not handcuffing ourselves if there's something that as we come up with property valuations coming in or something like that, that we're not handcuffed going forward into the next year.
1: The next regularly scheduled board meeting is Monday, September 14th at 6:30 p.m. More news coming up at the KTIC News Center after this. 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
1: Humphrey Public Schools officials are holding a groundbreaking ceremony for the new 7th through 12th grade building, 9:30 this Friday, on the site of the new building at the west end of Chestnut Street. The public is invited to attend the ceremony. Construction is likely to start in the middle of next month, expected to be complete in early 2028. An American Red Cross blood drive is tomorrow from 10 to 4 at the American Legion Hall in Beamer. To make an appointment, you can call the Red Cross at 1-800-733-2767, use the blood donor app, or visit redcrossblood.org. The Cumming County Fair wrapped up this weekend, and now the focus turns to the opening of the new school year. KTIC's J.D. Gibb has this story.
5: It's back to school time for West Point Beamer, Pender, Wisner, Pilger, and Bancroft Rosalie schools, as well as Guardian Angel Central Catholic schools and St. Paul Lutheran schools. This means students walking near school zones, students near drop-off and pickup areas, and lots of school buses on area roads. With this, the Cumming County area law enforcement agencies remind area motorists to drive with care and that violating a school bus stop arm is not legal. All motorists are required to come to a complete stop in both directions for the extended school bus stop sign. According to the Nebraska Department of Transportation, penalties for passing a school bus that is loading and unloading can result in a fine up to $500 and assessment of 3 points on your driving record. Accumulating 12 points in 2 years leads to license revocation, not to mention risking a child's safety. For KTIC News, I'm J.D. Gibbs.
1: Thank you, J.D. Those are the latest stories from the KTIC News Center.
6: Fox News, I'm C.J. Papa. The polls are open in Wisconsin, where Democratic Socialist Francesca Hong wants to grab the Democratic primary and run for governor in November.
7: Hong has spent the final days of the campaign barnstorming rural parts of the state, which is interesting because that's Trump country. Democrats tend to concentrate in the population centers like Madison and Milwaukee. Analysts say what she's doing is paving the way for November.
6: Fox's Mike Tobin in Milwaukee. The winner takes on presumptive Republican nominee, Congressman Tom Tiffany, backed by President Trump. Vermont, Alabama, Connecticut, and Minnesota also holding primaries, while in South Carolina, 10 candidates vying for the open seat left by the death of Senator Lindsey Graham, including his sister, the interim Senator Darlene Graham. 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
1: We have mostly cloudy skies, clearing to sunny skies for us today. Highs near 91 with light and variable winds changing to the east at 5 to 10 miles per hour. Increasing clouds tonight, lows around 70, east winds at 5 to 10 miles per hour, changing to the north after midnight. Partly sunny tomorrow, highs near 88, winds from the northeast at 5 to 10 miles per hour, gusting up to 15 miles per hour. A chance of showers and thunderstorms tomorrow night, then maybe a thunderstorm in the after midnight. Lows around 65, winds from the northeast at 5 to 10 miles per hour, gusting to 15. The chance of precipitation tomorrow night is 80%. New rainfall expected to be between a half and three quarters of an inch. Showers are likely Thursday, maybe a thunderstorm, then a slight chance of showers after 1 p.m., cloudy, highs near 76. There will be winds from the northeast at 5 to 15 miles per hour. The chance of precipitation on Thursday is 70%, with a quarter to a half of an inch of rain possible. Showers may be a thunderstorm Thursday night, lows around 62. We have a 50% chance of rain before 1 o'clock on Friday, otherwise overcast, a high near 76. Showers and thunderstorms Friday night. Maybe a thunderstorm and the overnight hours, overcast, lows around 64. Showers and thunderstorms Saturday, mostly cloudy, highs near 78. We do have a chance of showers and thunderstorms Saturday night with a low around 62. A slight chance of showers Sunday, mostly cloudy, highs near 74. And a chance of showers and thunderstorms Sunday night, partly cloudy, lows around 60. Partly sunny Monday, a high near 73. Right now, we have 75 degrees in Sioux City. It's 74 in Fremont, 70 in Columbus, 73 in Omaha. And in Blair, it is 73 degrees. And here at the Classic Country KTIC studios, we have mostly clear skies and 76 degrees.
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1: 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That's 372-6002. Again, that is a tire disposal, August 20th. 8 a.m. till noon.
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13: We're a mile north of Beamer here, and looks like we got about 90 hundreds.
14: The left lane going south on Highway 9 out of Pender is blocked.
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1: 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We absolutely love helping people celebrate those special occasions. As I mentioned earlier, we're going to help celebrate Joyce Peterson's 80th birthday, August 15th. There will be a shindig at the Dodge Vets Club in Dodge from 1 to 6 p.m.
17: All right. Well, thank you very much there, Connie. Good morning to you as well. It is time to take a look at ag information here on a Tuesday, KTIC. Let's start with the weekly crop progress report numbers that came out yesterday from USDA. This would be as of Sunday. Starting here in Nebraska, topsoil moisture 35% adequate, 1% surplus. Subsoil 33% adequate, 1% surplus. Out in the field, corn in the silking stage 93%. That is 3 points behind the 5-year average. Corn in the dough stage 55% of Nebraska, 3 points behind the 5-year average. Corn in the dense stage 13%. That's actually 1% ahead of the 5-year average. Corn condition rating is 43% good, 14% excellent. Over in soybeans, soybeans in bloom 92%, 2 points behind the average. Soybean setting pod 75%, 1 point ahead of the average. Soybean condition rating 50% good, 12% excellent. Winter wheat harvest is moved ahead. A few points here, 97% done now, 1 point ahead of the average. Pasture conditions in Nebraska are listed as 9% good, 21% fair. The rest is poor or very poor. Now, taking a look at what's going on in Iowa, topsoil moisture is 67% adequate, 5% surplus. Subsoil is listed at 62% adequate, 4% surplus. In Iowa, corn silking is 97% complete, 2 points ahead of last year. 69% of the corn crop reaching the dough stage, 3 points ahead of last year at this time. 12% of the corn in the dense stage, 2 points behind last year. Corn condition rating in Iowa, 78% good to excellent. Soybeans in bloom, 93%, 72% of the soybean setting pods. That's 2 points behind last year. Soybean condition rating, 77% good to excellent. Looks like pasture condition in Iowa, 66% good to excellent. Now, taking a look at the national number here, corn in the silk stage, 94% nationwide. That is 1 point ahead of the five-year average. Corn in the dough stage, 61%. That is 6 points ahead of the five-year average. Corn in the dense stage, 16%. That is 4 points ahead of the five-year average. 61% of the corn rated good to excellent. That is steady with last week. Soybeans, soybean in bloom, 93%. It looks like soybean setting pods, 74%. That is 5 points ahead of the five-year average. 62% of the soybeans, good to excellent shape. That is down 1 point from last week. Winter wheat harvest moved ahead 5 percentage points, 91% done nationwide as of Sunday. That is steady with the five-year average. The Nebraska Wheat Board Vice Chair Mary Eisenzimmer traveled to Asia at the end of July as part of a trade mission with the governor and representatives from other agriculture organizations. The mission was designed to strengthen relationships with key international customers. The delegation's first stop, Japan. Eisenzimmer toured a flour milling company there, visited with folks from the U.S. Wheat Associates as well. For Eisenzimmer, the opportunity to meet directly with Japanese millers underscores the importance of maintaining strong relationships with one of America's largest wheat customers. Second leg of the trade mission in the Philippines, she met with executives there, the largest bread manufacturer, promoting the quality and value of Nebraska wheat. If you'd like to read up more on her trade experience, a full story up on my blog. And CattleCon 2027 is returning to Music City, downtown Nashville, February 2nd through the 4th, 2027, with the business meetings beginning February 1. Attendee registration and housing now open for the biggest cattle industry event of the year. As the cattle industry continues to evolve, CattleCon 27 offers producers an opportunity to stay ahead of what's next. Attendees will gain practical insights, explore the latest innovations, connect with industry leaders and peers, participate in discussions that'll help shape the future of the beef cattle business. More than an annual convention, CattleCon, where producers invest in the knowledge, relationships, and opportunities that position their operations for success. Of course, a number of groups get together, not only the National Cattlemen's Beef Association, but the Beef Checkoff as well, Cattlemen's Beef Board, American National Cattle Women, Cattle Facts, and the National Cattlemen's Foundation all hold their meetings during that event. Details at convention.ncba.org. That's Ag Information here at KTIC. Chad Moyer reporting.
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19: The Dallas Cowboys gave defensive tackle Quinnen Williams a three-year extension worth just over $100 million guaranteed. In the WNBA, Seattle ended an 11-game losing streak, beating Chicago 97-88. Atlanta sent Toronto to a ninth straight loss, 107-95. Angel Reese, 20 points, 14 rebounds. And in tennis, Iga Swiatek won her quarterfinal in Toronto. To baseball, seven straight wins for Tampa Bay. The Rays scored eight times in the top of the eighth and won at the A's, 10-6, Junior Caminero with his 34th homer. San Diego beat Milwaukee, the team with the best record in the majors, 3-2 in a comeback. Arizona 9-0 over Colorado, first inning grand slam from Nolan Arenado. Minnesota and Philadelphia with wins. The Mets as well saved Kodai Senga. The Mets place closer Devin Williams on the IL. 10-inning wins for Texas and Houston. Dodgers beat the Royals 6-5.
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1: It is 7:50 here on Classic Country KTIC. Maybe I'll rattle off a few birthdays for today. How's that sound? Let me know if you don't like that. Today, August 11th, is the birthday of Chris Hemsworth. He was born in 1983 in Melbourne, Australia. He is the actor known for portraying Thor. I kind of like him. Hulk Hogan was born in 1953 in Augusta, Georgia. Viola Davis, she was born in South Carolina this day in 1965. And she was an actress, or is an actress, known for the movie Fences, The Help, and How to Get Away with Murder. Steve Wozniak, born in 1950 in California, is the co-founder of Apple. Also today having a birthday, Ian McDiarmid of Scotland, an actor famous for portraying Emperor Palpatine in Star Wars. Jerry Falwell was born in 1933 in Lynchburg, Virginia. He was a televangelist and founder of Liberty University. And Malcolm X was born today in 1925 in Omaha. He was an African-American civil rights leader and author. So those are our birthdays for today.
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1: 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The winner will receive two Nebraska Cornhusker volleyball season tickets. The proceeds go to scholarship money for area schools, which include Wisner-Pilger, Bancroft Rosalie, West Point Beamer, and Guardian Angel Central Catholic. KTIC and The Bull will draw the winner's name on air Monday, August 31st. 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And again, tickets can be found here at Classic Country KTIC.
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24: I'm Joel Janicek. The Nebraska volleyball team was ranked number one in the preseason American Volleyball Coaches Association coaches poll released yesterday. The Huskers collected 1,568 points in the poll and came in ahead of number two Texas, number three Kentucky, number four Pitt, and number five Stanford. Nebraska got 57 first place votes, followed by Kentucky with four first place votes, and Texas A&M with one each. Beach. It marks Nebraska's 124th week all-time at number one in the AVCA coaches poll, the most of any program in the nation. The Huskers have been ranked number one to start a season in three of the last 5 years, including 2025 and 2022. Nebraska has 11 regular season matches scheduled against preseason top 25 teams, including four against top 10 teams. The Creighton volleyball team is ranked 13th in the AVCA preseason poll. This is the 10th time in the past 11 seasons the Jays have been ranked in the preseason and the 15th straight campaign that Creighton has spent at least 1 week in the top 25. The Blue Jays returned three starters and nine letter winners from a team that finished last year 28-6, won an unprecedented 12th straight regular season Big East title, and finished the season ranked 10th in the country. Monday's announcement marks the 12th time in the last 14 seasons the Blue Jays have earned a spot in the preseason poll. The number 13 slotting ties its fourth best preseason ranking in program history, trailing only its number 9 selection prior to the 2017 campaign and its number 12 preseason pick in both 2024 and 2025. The Jays are also 13th in 2018 when they finished the year 13th. The Briarcliff volleyball team is picked to finish 9th in the Great Plains Athletic Conference. Midland is picked to finish 4th, while College of St. Mary's picked 6th, and Morningside is slated to finish 7th. Nebraska football junior wide receiver Ja'Cory Barney Jr. was named to the Paul Horning Award watch list. Barney, who was on the watch list last year as well, returns after playing a significant role for the Huskers on both offense and special teams. Barney started at wide receiver and was one of the nation's top return specialists last season. He ranked 13th nationally in punt return average and 15th in combined kick return yards, while hauling in 45 passes for 484 yards and 5 touchdowns. He led the Huskers in touchdown receptions and ranked 2nd on the team in both catches and receiving yards. A third-team All-Big Ten performer as a returner, Barney enters his junior season with 100 career receptions and is on pace to finish his career as Nebraska's all-time leader in catches. For KTIC Sports, I'm Joel Janacek.
1: Thank you, Joel. George Jones is up next. Window. 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
3: I'm Connie Green in the KTIC News Center, which is sponsored by TNT Coins in Fremont. 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With several area districts starting school later this week, using caution around school buses is crucial. We'll have some information on school bus safety. Those are the latest stories from the KTIC News Center.
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3: Sunny skies today, highs near 91, winds from the east at 5 to 10 miles per hour. Increasing clouds tonight, lows around 70, winds from the east at 5 to 10 miles per hour, changing to the northeast after midnight. Partly sunny tomorrow, highs near 88, winds from the northeast at 5 to 10 miles per hour, gusting up to 15 miles per hour. We have a chance of showers and thunderstorms tomorrow night, some after midnight, lows around 65, winds from the northeast at 5 to 10 miles per hour, gusting up to 15 miles per hour. The chance of precipitation for tomorrow night is 80%. New rainfall amounts between a half and three quarters of an inch are possible. Showers Thursday, maybe a thunderstorm in the morning, then a slight chance of showers in the afternoon. Cloudy, highs near 76, and the chance of precipitation is 70% for Thursday, and we could see a quarter to a half of an inch of rain possible. Showers, maybe a thunderstorm Thursday night, lows around 62, a 50% chance of showers and thunderstorms Friday, then mostly cloudy, highs near 76. Showers and thunderstorms Friday night, mostly cloudy, lows around 64. Showers and thunderstorms again for Saturday, mostly cloudy, a high near 78. That chance of showers and thunderstorms continues into Saturday night, overcast, a low around 62. More showers on Sunday, overcast, a high near 74. Thunderstorms are possible Sunday night, partly cloudy, lows around 60, and partly sunny Monday, a high near 73. Right now, we have 76 degrees in Wayne. It is 75 in Takema, 75 in Wahoo, 74 in Columbus. And here at the Classic Country KTIC studios in West Point, we have clear skies and 77 degrees.
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4: 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On the line with us from Chicago is Craig Turner with StoneX Financial. Good morning, Craig.
5: Yeah, good morning. So the market's choppy this morning, a little bit lower. Two things going on, really. We've got the crop ratings that came out yesterday, and we're going to combine that with market anticipation for tomorrow's WASD. So the crop progress and conditions report, estimated corn at 61% good to excellent, unchanged from last week, very similar to the five-year average, 63%. But more importantly, it's 11 points below the 72% we had last year. And then on the maturity side, 61% of U.S. corn crop is in dough stage, 6 points ahead of the five-year average. 16% of the crop is dented versus the five-year average of 12%. So the importance of that is good to excellent ratings are down compared to last year. We are maturing faster. So right now the talk on the trade desks are, what's the likelihood we'll have yields like last year? We'll see what the crop tours say. We'll see what the WASD says. But I think that's why we're seeing private analysts looking for corn to be a little bit below subtrend. Soybeans were at 62% good to excellent, down from a point last week. Last year we were at 68%. So, you know, in August, all about the rain and the weather. That's very important. So we'll see how that goes. But we are a little bit off from last year, even though the analysts still have a 53 yield. And that's what we're going to be looking at tomorrow. WASD, for the WASD tomorrow, bulls are just debating, saying we're going to have, you know, more demand. Maybe yields come down. Bears are arguing an increase of acres, potentially more for soybeans than for corn. So we got all these things going on. That's why the market's choppy. And the big deal will be the WASD tomorrow.
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4: 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It's time now for our livestock comments this morning from Jerry Stoll with Country Futures in Frankfort, Kansas. Good morning, Jerry.
8: Good morning, Lacey. Currently S&P futures up 11, the dollar index 9.

0: 79.72 up 2. Dow futures 54.119 up 56. Crude oil 8257 up 42. Last night's lean hog index 96.09 down 21. That pork cutoff value rose 31. Monday night to 101.81. Pretty solid closes in the hogs here. Nice gains yesterday, and we'll just call things mixed, possibly a little firmer when things open at 8:30. Cattle complex, the latest feeder index, 355.98, down 138. We continue to pick up these earlier southern direct sales from the weekend, and you know, Monday's prints are in them southern sales where volume is are not the greatest as well, so we expect that index to break further on tonight's print, and then normally it kind of picks up as the sales volume starts going north. Last night's cutout value 371.42 up 706. That was the good news. The bad news, however, the weekly composite value dropped from 365.81 last week to 364.68. So that's kind of an offsetting negative factor. Pretty good closes in the futures yesterday. I think anticipation is there's still Labor Day demand ahead of us, and we'll call futures mixed on the opening.
1: That is Jerry Stoll of Country Futures in Frankfort, Kansas. You can contact them at 800-292-4038. Do remember, the trading of futures and options does involve a risk of loss and may not be suitable for all investors. Consider these risks before investing. I'm Lacey Shipping. 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
2: 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We'll be hearing from Big Iron in just a couple moments. The song of the day at the bottom of the hour, and also Monogram Money, my favorite part of the day, because if you have the matching initials, I'm able to give you some money, and that makes me happy too.
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9: Well, good Tuesday morning, everybody. Mark Stock here with Big Iron Auction Company. And today at 11 o'clock, there is 132 acres of Saline County, Kansas land that will be on the auction block. The land located by Solomon, Kansas. Kyle Campbell and Mike Campbell are facilitating this land auction. Go to the Big Iron website. For all the details on this prime farmland real estate auction conducted today. And then at 1 o'clock today, we have our livestock sale. 82 head of Angus springbred heifers will sell for Peterson Livestock out of Orleans, Nebraska. Also, 65 head of 3 to 5 year old fall cows that are due here August the 20th will sell for Foxhoven cattle by Fordyce, Nebraska. They also have 35 head of running age fall cows. Then we have 22 head of Black Angus and Brockle fall bred pairs. They are coming from Riser Land and Cattle. So go to the Big Iron website for 1 o'clock's livestock sale today. We have bred cows and heifers. Then tomorrow, August the 12th, over 1,020 items selling for 150 different sellers. It's a dandy of a sale with late model quality equipment like the 2022 Case IH 8250 four-wheel drive combine selling. There's a John Deere 9220 four-wheel drive tractor, Case IH Patriot 3320 self-propelled sprayer, 2018 Kubota M7 151 premium mechanical front tractor, a Case IH Steiger 500 quad track track tractor, a 1995 Caterpillar D6H XL Series 2 dozer, a Spalding, Nebraska, a John Deere 5830 self-propelled forage harvester with a header will be selling. For Gerald Ashy, let's see, has a Klaus Jaguar 880 self-propelled forage harvester. If you're looking for a semi-truck, there's a 2021 Kenworth W990, two Peterbilt 389s, and a 2016 Peterbilt 389 extended hood with a flat-top sleeper, all selling by Homer, Nebraska. All this and more selling tomorrow. Go to Big Iron.
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10: Today we're talking about the Blue Jackets Bright Futures Program, which is run through the Nebraska FFA Foundation. 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A fun program, and today we're joined over the phone by Allison Sandman. She is the Juanita Palisade FFA Advisor. And Allison, you also serve on the Nebraska FFA Foundation Board of Directors. So first, tell me, how are things down to the southwest portion of the state when it comes to FFA at Juanita Palisade?
11: It has been a busy, productive summer serving the local Harvest Fest as well as Pioneer Days with float participation, a duck race, and now we're getting ready to harvest our sweet corn and begin selling that.
10: Blue Jackets Bright Futures Campaign. This is a tax-deductible donation for $150 to provide one of those deserving FFA members their own FFA jacket plus the tie or scarf. And as you mentioned, it's all about alleviating that cost to purchase it on their own for their family to go through that experience. What is on that application for them, for the young FFA member to apply? What do they share with the committee?
11: Well, they share with the committee a bit of their background, and I will tell you, serving on the selection committee from time to time, having that background about the student from their perspective of, here's what's going on in my life and where my parents are sort of financially. So they get to fill that all out, but then also ask them, so if you were to receive this jacket, what would that mean to you? And there are a lot of meaningful comments that come through. For instance, like wearing my own iconic blue corduroy jacket would be an honor, symbolizing both my commitment to the future of the organization as well as my connection to the traditions. And that's really what you see. You can read through their applications and see that their confidence is boosting and really beginning to take off because they feel valued as a member of something, a member of something bigger. And then also there's a big piece, the advisor portion of that application is also really instrumental in helping the selection committee understand like how important this jacket is going to mean. It can mean for someone a successful high school career versus maybe someone that wouldn't. And I just will tell you, those students are learning also proper grammar and spelling and punctuation and all of that great stuff in an application, and they only have a short number of words that they can write, which I also appreciate. So it's teaching them to really voice their opinion about themselves and then also allows the advisor to do the same. But they are very, very impactful questions.
10: Allison Sandman, the FFA advisor at Juanita Palisade Schools, joins us over the phone today. I'm Bryce Duskett reporting.
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1: I'm Connie Green in the KTIC News Center, which is sponsored by TNT Coins in Fremont, providing honest appraisals for coins, jewelry, and silverware. The first day of school for students at West Point Beamer is Thursday. Superintendent DJ Weddle shares some tips for getting kids ready for school.
2: Probably the biggest thing I would say is establishing routines again. You know, maybe it's particularly for our younger learners, you know, maybe if their bedtime's been a little bit later than it wouldn't be on a school night, maybe start trying to knock that out yet this week, you know. So when it comes Thursday and they're getting up a little bit earlier, you know, they're ready to go again. And obviously good meal the night before, nice breakfast for that learning, that always helps. We always try to promote that. But just coming in with that positive mindset and being ready to go. We do have a noon dismissal on that day. So just as a reminder to families.
1: Also at last night's school board meeting held in the school's media center, Assistant High School Principal and Activities Director Jake Hohentanner shared a wet bulb globe chart, which has colors that determine if and how long sports practices can be held outside on a particular day. Black, which was in effect yesterday, means no outdoor practices can be held, while red means teams can practice outdoors for an hour. Orange, 2 hours. Yellow is use discretion, and green is normal activities. The chart is utilized for safety reasons for the student athletes when it comes to hot temperatures outside, as to prevent such things as heat stroke. West Point Beamer's summer lunch program saw positive results. Superintendent Weddle shares some of those results, saying this is something they'll look at continuing in the future.
2: So this year, we actually had over 42,000 meals that we served throughout the summer. That was about 7,770 more than we did last year. So our plan here at West Point Public Schools, so as long as we can get federal funding to go ahead and continue to do this, that we will continue to do it, because it seems like our processes keep getting better and smoother, and just really appreciate all the work that everybody did. It was a huge success.
1: Also at that meeting last night, the board voted to set substitute teacher pay at $170 for the upcoming school year, which is up from the $160 that it has been in the past. More news in a moment.
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4: 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Grain trade was choppy overnight, ultimately closing lower this morning. Yesterday's crop ratings and the trade's anticipation of tomorrow's WASDE report will likely be the main drivers here today. The corn crop was unchanged from last week at 61% good to excellent, below the 63% five-year average and well below the 72% at this time last year. 61% of the crop is in dough stage and 16% is dented. Both of those are ahead of the average. 62% of the soybeans are in good to excellent condition, which is down 1 point from last week. And both corn and soybeans are ahead of average when it comes to maturity, giving traders some reason to wonder whether yields will be as high as previously and as anticipated. September corn is down 3 at 435 and a quarter. December down 2 3/4 at 459. September soybeans are down a nickel at 1156 and 3/4. November down 5 3/4 at 1173 and a quarter. September Chicago wheat is down 9 at 631 and a half. December down 8 3/4 at 650 and 3/4. September Kansas City wheat down 12 at 701 and a half. December down 12 and a quarter at 718 and 3/4. August live cattle are up 27 at 233.55. October up 65 at 227.55. August feeders up 80 at 351.55. September up 110 at 345.67. October lean hogs down 25 cents at 83.45. December down 35 at 74.77. And class 3 milk for September down 3 pennies at 17.45 here on the Rural Radio Network.
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7: I'm Gian Gelosi. The polls are open in Wisconsin and socialism is on the ballot. Today's primary could see Democrats nominate Francesca Hung for governor.
8: She has run on the platform of higher minimum wage, higher taxes for rich people, universal health care, and a one-year moratorium on new data centers. She has flip-flopped on tweets calling to defund or abolish police and criticizing Thanksgiving. She called those bad takes.
7: Fox's Mike Tobin. The Washington Post reporting President Trump secretly plane-hopped out of Turkey.
9: Trump boarded the old Air Force One jumbo jet, leaving the NATO summit in Turkey. The Washington Post reporting because of an Iranian threat, the president was shuttled away in an airport catering truck. According to the Post, the president was then taken to a different, smaller plane, an Air Force C-32A. That made Air Force One a decoy.
7: It's Fox's Alex Hogan. 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
1: Sunny skies today, highs near 91, winds from the east at 5 to 10 miles per hour. Increasing clouds tonight, lows around 70, winds from the east at 5 to 10 miles per hour. Partly sunny tomorrow, highs near 88, northeast winds at 5 to 10 miles per hour, gusting up to 15 miles per hour. We have a chance of showers and thunderstorms tomorrow night and a thunderstorm possible in the overnight hours. Lows tomorrow night around 65, winds from the northeast at 5 to 10 miles per hour with an 80% chance of precipitation. New rainfall amounts between a half and three quarters of an inch are possible. Showers expected Thursday, then a slight chance of thunderstorms after 1 o'clock. Cloudy, highs near 76. Showers, maybe a thunderstorm Thursday night, lows around 62. We have a 50% chance of precipitation on Friday, mostly cloudy, highs near 76. Showers and thunderstorms Friday night, mostly cloudy, lows around 64. That chance of rain continues into Saturday with overcast skies at a high near 78. Showers and thunderstorms Saturday night, lows around 62. We have a chance of showers and thunderstorms Sunday with a high near 74. More of the same Sunday night, then turning to partly cloudy skies, lows around 60. Partly sunny Monday, a high of 73. Right now, we have 75 degrees in Tacoma. It is 74 in Albion, 78 in Wahoo, 77 in Omaha, in Norfolk, 76 degrees. And here at the Classic Country KTIC studios, we have mostly clear skies and 78 degrees. Coming up, it is the Classic Country KTIC Feel Good Song of the Day. This is Patti Loveless.

0: 8:39. That was Patti Loveless with our Classic Country KTIC Feel Good Song of the Day. She drew a broken heart. Want to let you know about the Salvation Army Mobile Food Pantry. It is this coming Saturday and is from 8 until 10 or until the food is gone. It's at the Nielsen Community Center in West Point. Again, that's this coming Saturday, 8 to 10 at the Nielsen Community Center. Also, you know, something to keep track of during this back-to-school time is the weather. You can depend on Classic Country KTIC and 107.9 The Bull for severe weather coverage. 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
0: We did not have a winner yesterday, so our amount today is $25.20. That's a nice lunch for two. Anyway, let's get going. Our first letter, N. N for Nancy, or N for Norton. 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All right, F. F for Francine, or F for Frank. 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R. Our initials, NFR. 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
0: It is 8:43, almost 8:44, and we've had our 2 minutes, and we did not have a caller, which kind of makes me sad. I do like giving away money, but this also means that $8.40 rolls over into tomorrow's amount, which will be $33.60. And once again, our initials for today, N, F, and R. So hopefully we will have a winner tomorrow. 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
8: Coming up at Mitchell Livestock Market, Mitchell, South Dakota, starting out on Wednesday morning. That's August 12th, 9 a.m., selling the butcher cows and bulls. We'll have about 500 to 600 already on the list. There'll be a lot of cows for Wednesday's sale. Then at 10 a.m., we sell the fat cattle, and then back on the way ups, any breeding stock in the baby and started kids. We do have some very nice fall-bred cows and pairs selling at approximately 1 p.m. on Wednesday. They include 50 really nice black-white face 3- to 6-year-old cows. They're bred Charlet and black, calving August 20th for 60 days, and they're bred heavy to the Charlet side. Here's 30 Hereford 3-year-old, 2 solid mouth cows, bred black or Hereford bulls, August 20th for 60 days. Here's 10 black young to solid mouth cow calf pair. Calves are 2 to 3 weeks old and ready to go, selling at approximately 1 p.m. on Wednesday. Right after that, we'll sell 30 to 50 head of these heifers and bulls, weighing 600 to 800 pounds. The heifers will be preg checked before the sale, so we'll be selling them right after the breads on Wednesday afternoon. Mitchell Livestock Market's next feeder cattle special will be on Thursday, August 20th, expecting 1,500 to 2,000. That's some really nice cattle consigned already. Grass cattle, background cattle, light cattle, heavy cattle, something for everybody. That's on August 20th at 10 a.m. If you need any more information or to consign, please call Mitchell Livestock Market at 605-996-6543. 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
1: Ogle Owl Livestock special stock cow and cow calf pair sale with a regular sale this Wednesday, August 12th, starting at 9 a.m. on Way Up Cows, Bulls, and Heiferettes. At 1 p.m., we'll sell stock cows with pairs to follow. In the stock cow division, the Bar None Ranch, 180 Angus and Black White Face 3-year-old stock cows, bred to TD Angus and Baldridge Angus Bulls, due September 1st for 60 days. Here's the Teague family, 120 head of Angus Black White Face and a few red stock cows. They'll be 3 to 5 year olds bred to Angus Bulls due September 1st for 60 days. The 50 Ranch, 55 head of Angus 3-year-old to short-term cows bred to Black Sim-Angus Bulls due September 10th. 5P Ranch, 12 head of Angus stock cows and heifers. They'll be first calf to solid mouth bred to Stockman Source Bulls due August 15th for 60 days. Little Brule Ranch, 10 head of red white-faced 3-year-olds bred to Peeper Red Angus Bulls due September 1st, 60 days. Bloomin' Camp Livestock, 6 head of Angus solid mouth to short solid cows, bred to black-hided bulls, calving now for 60 days. In the pair division, the Grim and White Ranch, 41 head of Hereford stock cows with calves at sight. They'll be solid mouth to short term. All this and many more valued consignments this Wednesday, August 12th at Ogle Owl Livestock special stock cow and cow calf pair sale.
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4: I'm Joel Janacek. Nebraska football junior wide receiver Ja'Cory Barney Jr. was named to the Paul Hornung Award watch list. Barney, who was on the watch list last year as well, returns after playing a significant role for the Huskers on both offense and special teams. The Nebraska volleyball team was ranked number one in the preseason American Volleyball Coaches Association coaches poll release yesterday. The Huskers collected 1,568 points in the poll and came in ahead of number two Texas, number three Kentucky, number four Pitt, and number five Stanford. The Creighton volleyball team is ranked 13th in the ABCA preseason poll. The Briarcliff volleyball team is picked to finish 9th in the Great Plains Athletic Conference. Midland is picked to finish 4th, while College of St. Mary's picked 6th, and Morningside is slated to finish 7th. For KTIC Sports, I'm Joel Janacek.
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1: It is 8:56 and time for our funeral announcements. 101-year-old Alice Nitschke of West Point's funeral service is this morning, 10:30, at Beamer Mennonite Church in Beamer. The visitation was last night and will continue this morning, an hour prior to the service, both at the church. Menick Funeral Home in West Point is assisting the family with arrangements for Alice Nitschke of West Point. 91-year-old Pauline Westerhold of Pender's Memorial Visitation is this evening, 5 to 7 p.m. at St. Peter's Lutheran Church west of Pender. The memorial service is tomorrow, 10:30, at St. Peter's Lutheran Church. Interment will be at the St. Peter's Lutheran Church Cemetery. Arrangements are under the direction of Munderlow Smith Funeral Home in Pender for Pauline Westerhold of Pender. 75-year-old Richard Groen of rural West Point's visitation is this evening from 5 to 7, a prayer service at 7 at Menick Funeral Home. Visitation continues Thursday from 5 to 7 p.m. at Victory Church in Omaha. A memorial service will be Friday at Victory Church, 6330 North 56th Street in Omaha at 11 a.m. A lunch will follow. Burial of ashes with military honors is Friday, 3 p.m. at Holy Cross Cemetery in Schuyler. Svoboda Moravik Johnson Mortuary is handling arrangements for Richard Groney of rural West Point. 66-year-old Roger Tranmer of Takema's memorial service is this Friday, 2 p.m. at the Chat Center in Takema. Again, that is this Friday, 2 p.m. for Roger Tranmer of Takema. 77-year-old Gary Meyer of Fremont, formerly of Hooper's funeral, is 10:30 Friday at Trinity Lutheran Church in Fremont. Visitation is Thursday evening, 5 to 7 at Ludvigson Mortuary in Fremont. Ludvigson Mortuary Chapel in Fremont is assisting the family with arrangements for Gary Meyer of Fremont. 73-year-old Mike Schrad of West Point's memorial service is this Saturday, 2 p.m. at St. Paul Lutheran Church in West Point. Visitation will be an hour prior. Celebration of Life will be Saturday.

0: August 15th at 10:30 in the morning at SS Cyril and Methodius Catholic Church in Clarkson. Visitation is Friday 5 to 7. It will continue Saturday at 9:30 until the Mass at the church. A rosary will be Friday 7 p.m. at the church. Miller Funeral Home of Clarkson is assisting the family with arrangements. And then one last, 73-year-old Tim Pritchard of Beamer Celebration of Life Service is pending with Minnick Funeral Home in West Point.
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3: An accused killer with a following of supporters back in court in New York City. I'm Dave Anthony, Fox News. Luigi Mangione has a hearing less than a month before his first trial on state murder charges in the shooting death of UnitedHealthcare CEO Brian Thompson in 2024.
4: His lawyers are fighting to have the trial televised, arguing current access restrictions violate his constitutional right to a public trial. However, prosecutors are concerned that Mangione's supporters may try to influence jurors and witnesses.
3: Fox's Nate Foy. Mangione also faces a federal trial next year. It is primary day in Minnesota, where the Justice Department's out monitoring polling sites in two counties with a Senate race closely watched.
5: Top Republicans believe they have a real shot here if Democrats go with Lieutenant Governor Peggy Flanigan as their nominee. Flanigan is extremely progressive. She wants Medicare for all and to abolish ICE.
3: Fox's Garrett Tenney in Minneapolis.
5: Republicans are also keen to face her because of her ties to Governor Tim Walz and the massive fraud that took place in Minnesota while the pair was in office. Congresswoman Angie Craig has made that elective ability argument a focal point of her campaign.
3: A Democratic socialist getting a lot of attention in a contest for governor in Wisconsin. There are also primaries today in Alabama, Connecticut, Vermont, and South Carolina. As the standoff with Iran continues over Strait of Hormuz shipping, Iran-backed Houthi rebels hit a ship with missiles in a different waterway, killing 4 crew members. Because of a threat to President Trump from Iran at the NATO summit last month, the Washington Post and New York Times report he made a deceptive exit.
6: After saying publicly that he would leave Turkey on a legacy Air Force One for, quote, old time's sake, instead of the luxury plane donated by Qatar, he was spirited out of the powder blue 747 in a catering container to a military jet and taken to Britain. Upon arrival, he secretly got back on the older plane and disembarked in front of reporters, walking to the new plane, which he flew back to Washington.
3: That's Fox's Tanya J. Powers. 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
0: I'm Connie Green in the KTIC News Center, which is sponsored by TNT Coins in Fremont. The first day of school for students at West Point Beamer is Thursday. Superintendent DJ Weddle suggests getting students into a routine schedule now to make the transition easier. Also, at Monday night's school board meeting held in the school's media center, the board voted to set substitute teacher pay rate at $170 per day for the upcoming school year.
10: A traffic note for those who use I-29, work on setting steel beams.

0: claims for a bridge at Onawa gets underway this week. I-29 traffic at night will be pushed to the exit and entrance ramps. Those are the latest stories from the KTIC News Center.
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4: 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It is coming up on 9:06 on our Tuesday morning. It's 78 degrees at the KTIC studios in West Point. 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He'll come right to your work or home. It's amazing. The Glass Guy, 402-372-7487. For today, sunny, high of 91, east wind around 5 miles an hour. Tonight, increasing clouds, low of 70, east wind around 5 miles an hour, becoming north-northeast after midnight. Tomorrow, partly sunny, high of 87, northeast wind 5 to 15. Tomorrow night, a chance of showers and thunderstorms, then showers and possibly a thunderstorm after 1 a.m., low of 65, east-northeast wind 5 to 15, and 80% chance of precipitation. Thursday, showers and likely and possibly a thunderstorm before 1 p.m., then a slight chance of showers and thunderstorms after 1 p.m., cloudy, high of 75, east-northeast wind 5 to 15 with gusts upwards of 20 miles an hour, 70% chance of precipitation. Thursday night, showers and possibly a thunderstorm, low of 62, east-northeast wind 10 to 20, 80% chance of precipitation. Friday, 50% chance of showers and thunderstorms, mainly before 1 p.m., mostly cloudy, high of 75, east wind 10 to 20. Friday night, a chance of showers and thunderstorms, then showers likely and possibly a thunderstorm after 1 a.m., mostly cloudy, low of 64. East-southeast wind 5 to 15, becoming south after midnight. Saturday, a chance of showers and thunderstorms, mainly after 1 p.m., mostly cloudy, high of 77. Light and variable wind becoming south around 5 miles per hour in the morning. Saturday night, a chance of showers and thunderstorms, mostly cloudy, low of 62. North-northwest wind around 5 miles an hour. Sunday, a slight chance of showers and thunderstorms, mostly cloudy, high of 73. North wind around 5 miles an hour. Sunday night, a chance of showers and thunderstorms, partly cloudy, low of 60. North-northeast wind around 5 miles an hour, becoming calm in the evening. And Monday, partly sunny, high of 72. Calm wind becoming south-southeast around 5 miles an hour in the afternoon. 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It is 9:08, 78 degrees, KTIC weather in 840 Country. 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
8: 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Grains are lower this morning ahead of tomorrow's WASDE report. Corn futures are lower with expectations for a modest decline in corn yield and production and an increase in export demand. Traders are also anticipating acreage revisions with a possible decline in corn acres. 62% of the beans are in good to excellent condition, down 1 point from last week, as traders are looking for only minor changes on the soybean side of the report as the weather ahead looks favorable for beans. And wheat futures have set back today. The U.S. winter wheat crop has reached 90% harvested, and traders are looking for another decline in production. Spring wheat harvest has moved to 24% done, and conditions slipped 4 percentage points to 51% good to excellent. The poor to very poor percentage of the crop rose by 4 points to 16%. September corn is down 2 at 436 and a quarter. December down 1 and 3 quarters at 460. September soybeans are down 6 at 1155 and 3 quarters. November down 6 and 3 quarters at 1172 and 3 quarters. September Chicago wheat is down 9 and 3 quarters at 630 and 3 quarters. December down 9 and a half at 649 and 3 quarters. September Kansas City wheat down 9 and 3 quarters at 703 and 3 quarters. December down 9 and a half at 721 and a half. August live cattle are up 72 at 234. October up 127 at 228.17. August feeders are up 170 at 352.45. September up 295 at 347.52. October lean hogs down 67 at $83. 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
10: 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The Beef Lady, Anne Marie Bosshammer, is celebrating 30 years with the Nebraska Beef Council. I'm Alex Makovica, reporting on the Rural Radio Network. With 3 decades of experience in the beef industry, she says a lot of things have changed.
11: As we have evolved with the internet, with social media, with websites, I can remember when we talked about the fact that broadcast television really wasn't going to be the way to reach consumers. I kind of thought we were crazy, and that this social media was going to be the ticket. And then when I could see how we could really measure we could target and actually see those results that you really didn't ever normally see from regular advertising, that's made a huge difference for what we're able to do with these dollars.
10: But she says consumer confidence in Nebraska's beef product has remained high. And Anne Marie's love for this industry traces back to her roots.
11: You know, I look back and see my dad and what he did as a producer. You know, we had row crops, we had a small feedlot, and I grew up loving agriculture and the beef industry. I watched my brother who's taken that on, and that's been probably the most rewarding thing is as I go to meetings and different events now, I'm seeing, you know, the next generation.
10: Boss Hammer grew up on her family farm just outside of David City. She and her husband raise cattle with their two daughters now near Amherst. Anne Marie has done just about everything in the Nebraska Beef Council. She began back in 1996 and then began her leadership role as executive director back in 2006. I'm Alex McIntyre.
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15: The Dodgers had lost eight of their last nine games, but held on for a home victory over Kansas City 6-5, the save to Edwin Diaz. Houston got the save from Josh Hader. He pitched two innings in a 10-inning win at San Francisco 6-3. Houston still a half game ahead of the Rangers in the AL West. Texas won in 10 innings at the Angels 4-1. Victories from Minnesota and Arizona. San Diego beat Milwaukee 3-2, the save to Mason Miller, his 30th. Tampa Bay has won seven straight after a 10-6 win at the A's with eight runs in the top of the eighth. Wins for the Mets in Philadelphia. Toronto edged Boston 2-1. The loss to Sonny Gray, who was 14-2. The Dallas Cowboys gave defensive tackle Quinnen Williams a three-year extension worth just over $100 million guaranteed. In the WNBA, Seattle ended an 11-game losing streak, beating Chicago. Atlanta sent Toronto to its ninth straight loss.
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4: It is 920 and 78 degrees. Up next, we'll have the Nebraska Soybean Report and the Fox Business Report. Right now, we go to Farm Director Chad Moyer.
23: Chad Moyer with you. It's time for a preview of Soybean Management Field Days, again held across the state of Nebraska, the August 11th through the 14th. And one of the presenters at a couple of the stops is Justin McMeckin. He is a crop protection and cropping system specialist with Nebraska Extension. You were telling me, of course, we've talked about soybean gall midge. One of the sites for Soybean Management Field Days this year is at one of your research sites. Can you kind of give us a preview what you're going to be talking about on soybean gall midge?
24: Yeah, this is the best chance to firsthand see soybean gall midge. And sure, if you've seen it, there's lots to experience at that site as well. But we'll get a chance for people to do some, you know, scouting, see it firsthand, know how to look for it. More importantly, for the people probably in that area and around that are coming, is, you know, what do we do about this thing? So we got some cultural control tactics we'll be talking about, some of the stuff they'll be able to see. And then a big one is variety testing, commercial variety testing. We've got some demo plots there. They can walk along and take a look, and we'll be talking about some varieties that stood out as opportunities for next season to plant. And then talking about what the future is. What else are we doing on soybean gall midge? Where are the opportunities? Give them some highlights on it.
23: So for the control of soybean gall midge, you know, initially it was hilling to protect those little breaks, those little fissures in the stem. Has there anything else over the last year or two shown promise to control soybean gall midge?
24: Yeah. That gold standard that nobody can use, hilling, is really shows itself at these high pressure sites. You know, as far as what growers can use, because that's not a tactic, you know, that's usable by a lot of varieties, are probably the biggest thing. What commercial variety you choose is going to set you up for the season. You're going to still see soybean gall midge, but the amount of death you might see in that field from the last couple of years of research varies quite a bit, from 5% to 7% dead, all the way up to 60 to 70% dead, depending on the variety.
23: All right. What about Decti's stem bore in soybeans? That had popped up here over the last couple of years. Is there pressure on that? What's kind of the status of that this year?
24: Yeah, it's at that site and every other research site we had. You know, it used to be kind of a south of I-80 type pest that we would see, and, you know, a lot of recommendations on just when you would harvest. It's increased in its frequency and severity a lot. And so this is a chance for people that often don't even know it's in their field to see it and know what its consequences, you know, before we get to that point in the season. We still have time. And then we're going to talk about some new tactics that we have coming down the road here that people might even be interested in this season, or be looking for that data as we collect it here over the next month and a half or so on it. It's a tough pest to manage. And if we get the wrong fall here, it can really wreak havoc in fields. But it's an interesting conversation with it.
23: Yeah, again, kind of a preview. What seems to be showing promise on controlling Decti's stem borer?
24: Yeah, not a ton. You know, chemical control tactics are tough. We've got some studies in. We can talk about those, but the timing of those is tricky. You know, varieties, there's just not the opportunities like there looks like there is with soybean gall midge, but there may be some things right around harvest that we can do that manipulate where this insect ends up making a chamber for overwintering, that we might be able to kill a bunch of them over the course of the winter. So it's new stuff. The data's about to come in, but having a discussion with farmers about it, knowing the risk where they sit now, can really help them this fall as they decide when and where to harvest first. That's probably the biggest thing we can do for them this season.
23: All right, very good. Thanks for your thoughts on the program. Again, that's Justin McMeckin, a Nebraska Extension crop protection and cropping system specialist. He'll be presenting at a couple of the Soybean Management Field Days. Again, Soybean Management Field Days, August 11th, North Platte, August 12th, Central City, August 13th at Crete. Those are 6 p.m. start times. And then it's on Friday, August 14th, 10 to 2 at NREC near Mead, connected with the TAPS program there. More information, get registered. go.unl.edu/soydays.
0: On the Rural Radio Network, I'm Alex Makovica. Ann Meese joins us. She serves on the Nebraska Soybean Board, gearing up for the Soybean Management Field Days that'll take place 4 locations across Nebraska again this year. Ann, tell us 30,000-foot perspective about these field days and what you guys hope to accomplish.
1: Yes, this is an excellent opportunity where the Nebraska Soybean Checkoff partners with University Extension Research, and we bring that research back to you as the farmer. And it's an opportunity to learn about the latest techniques and technologies in soybean production, what's working in pest control, latest in fungicide research. And it's also an opportunity to network with your fellow farmers and industry experts and bring these best practices back to you so you can implement them in your field.
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1: So this is vital. 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
0: The locations for this year's Soybean Management Field Days, it kicks off Tuesday, August 11th in North Platte from 6 to 8 p.m. Topics are soybean management and crush facility conversations. Then on Wednesday, August 12th in Central City in the evening, the topics are soybean taps, managing iron chlorosis, and soybean irrigation. The next day, Thursday, August 13th in Crete, soybean taps, soybean gallmage, and there's a research plot tour there. And then Friday, August 14th at the NREC Center near Mead. And that is from 10 a.m. to 2 p.m. And topics will be the TAPS competition and plot tour. More information at NebraskaSoybeans.org.
2: I'm Elizabeth McDonald, and this is the Fox Business Report.
5: Stocks opened higher and turned mixed. Crude oil prices are still elevated today, but off recent highs. NVIDIA shares are up nearly 2% after it signed a huge package with Wall Street investors to finance clients of its artificial intelligence chips. Intel is boosting its stock sale. It's now planning to raise $20 billion by selling more shares to help fund its chip manufacturing business. Shares are flat in early trading. Smithfield Foods is lowering expectations for the year. Sales declined in the recent quarter. It makes Nathan's, Farmer John, Armour, and many other meat brands. And Hims & Hers health shares are down more than 2.5%. It had expenses in the recent quarter as it switched to name brand treatments. That's your Fox Business Report. I'm Ginny Coselda. Invested in you.
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27: 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You're busy, like busy, busy. You've got your work, chasing the kids around, an errand list the size of a phone book from the 80s. So who has time to deal with that pesky little problem on your windshield? Well, that tiny little chip can become a big problem if ignored. That's where the Glass Guy in Oakland comes in. The Glass Guy comes right to where you are, takes care of all your vehicle windshield repair, and poof, done. Call the Glass Guy in Northeast Nebraska. That's the Glass Guy at 402-372-7487.

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1: I'm Connie Green in the KTIC News Center, which is sponsored by TNT Coins in Fremont, buying and appraising coins, jewelry, silver, and collectibles. Potentially adopting a resolution increasing the West Point Beamer School District's base growth percentage by up to 6% was a subject at last night's school board meeting. That base growth is used to determine the district's property tax request. Superintendent D.J. Weddle talks about how approving that impacts the district.
2: Yeah, so at our meeting, our board did vote to pass that percentage. And what that allows us to do as we budget, it gives us flexibility as we're planning for this upcoming year in 26-27. We have passed this resolution. I believe now it's been the past 3 years that it's been required to do so. If we're going to do that, we publish that in the newspaper, let people know that we're going to pass that. But that doesn't mean as a district that we have to access any of that authority. It's there in the event that we would need some additional funds, but if we don't need those funds, like in years past, we wouldn't be accessing those funds. So basically, it's kind of a cushion to allow us to do better planning and make better decisions and not handcuffing ourselves if you know, there's something that as we come up with property valuations coming in or something like that, that we're not handcuffed going forward into the next year.
1: The next regularly scheduled board meeting is Monday, September 14th at 6:30 p.m. Humphrey Public Schools officials are holding a groundbreaking ceremony for the new 7th through 12th grade building, 9:30 this Friday, on the site of the new building at the west end of Chestnut Street. The public is invited to attend the ceremony. Construction is likely to start in the middle of next month, expected to be complete in early 2028. An American Red Cross blood drive is tomorrow from 10 to 4 at the American Legion Hall in Beamer. To make an appointment, you can call the Red Cross at 1-800-733-2767, use the blood donor app, or visit redcrossblood.org. The Cumming County Fair wrapped up this weekend, and now the focus turns to the opening of the new school year. KTIC's J.D. Gibb has this story.
3: It's back to school time for West Point Beamer, Pender, Wisner, Pilger, and Bancroft Rosalie schools, as well as Guardian Angel Central Catholic schools and St. Paul Lutheran schools. This means students walking near school zones, students near drop-off and pickup areas, and lots of school buses on area roads. With this, the Cumming County area law enforcement agencies remind area motorists to drive with care and that violating a school bus stop arm is not legal. All motorists are required to come to a complete stop in both directions for the extended school bus stop sign. According to the Nebraska Department of Transportation, penalties for passing a school bus that is loading and unloading can result in a fine up to $500 and assessment of 3 points on your driving record. Accumulating 12 points in 2 years leads to license revocation, not to mention risking a child's safety. For KTIC News, I'm J.D. Gibbs.
1: Thank you, J.D. Those are the latest stories from the KTIC News Center.
4: Fox News, I'm C.J. Papa. Far-left Democratic Socialist Francesca Hong wants to be the choice for Democrats for governor in Wisconsin's primary. Here's part of her final pitch to voters.
5: More and more people across this state and this country, they are opening their eyes to an economy that is deeply rigged against working class people.
4: She could face Trump-backed Republican Congressman Tom Tiffany in November. Connecticut Governor Ned Lamont, searching for a third term, faces a challenge in the state's primary today. While in Minnesota,
6: the GOP has not won a Senate seat in Minnesota in almost a quarter century, but top Republicans believe they have a real shot here if Democrats go with Lieutenant Governor Peggy Flanigan as their nominee. Flanigan is extremely progressive.
4: Fox's Garrett Tenney in Minneapolis. Nobody won the Powerball drawing last night, so Wednesday's jackpot is close to $1 billion. America's listening to Fox News.
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7: For today, sunny, high of 91, east wind around 5 miles an hour. Tonight, increasing clouds, low of 70, east wind around 5 miles an hour, becoming north-northeast after midnight. Tomorrow, partly sunny, high of 87, northeast wind 5 to 15. Tomorrow night, a chance of showers and thunderstorms, then showers and possibly a thunderstorm after 1 a.m., low of 65, east-northeast wind 5 to 15, and 80% chance of precipitation. Thursday, showers and likely and possibly a thunderstorm before 1 p.m., then a slight chance of showers and thunderstorms after 1 p.m., cloudy, high of 75, east-northeast wind 5 to 15, with gusts upwards of 20 miles an hour, 70% chance of precipitation. Thursday night, showers and possibly a thunderstorm, low of 62, east-northeast wind 10 to 20, 80% chance of precipitation. Friday, 50% chance of showers and thunderstorms, mainly before 1 p.m., mostly cloudy, high of 75, east wind 10 to 20. Friday night, a chance of showers and thunderstorms, then showers likely and possibly a thunderstorm after 1 a.m., mostly cloudy, low of 64. East-southeast wind 5 to 15, becoming south after midnight. Saturday, a chance of showers and thunderstorms, mainly after 1 p.m., mostly cloudy, high of 77. Light and variable wind becoming south around 5 miles per hour in the morning. Saturday night, a chance of showers and thunderstorms, mostly cloudy, low of 62. North-northwest wind around 5 miles an hour. Sunday, a slight chance of showers and thunderstorms, mostly cloudy, high of 73. North wind around 5 miles an hour. Sunday night, a chance of showers and thunderstorms, partly cloudy, low of 60, north-northeast wind around 5 miles an hour, becoming calm in the evening. And Monday, partly sunny, high of 72, calm wind becoming south-southeast around 5 miles an hour in the afternoon. Right now at Classic Country 98.7 FM in Norfolk, it's 81 degrees. Coming up on 940, 80 degrees, KTIC West Point and 840 Country. 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
13: Good morning. 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September corn is down 2.5 at 435¾. December down 2¼ at 459½. September soybeans down 8 at 1153¾. November down 8½ at 1171. September Chicago wheat down 7 at 633½. December down 7½ at 651¾. September Kansas City wheat down 8¼ at 705¼. December down 8¼ at 723. August live cattle are up a nickel at 233.32. October up 20 at 227.10. August feeders are up 127 at 352.02. September up 245 at 347.02. October lean hogs down 65 cents at 83.02. December down 75 at 74.37. Here on the Rural Radio Network.
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9: Good morning, Chad Moyer with you. Time for the daily crop water use report utilizing the latest information from Nebraska Extension. This is for well-watered crops in and around West Point and Cumming County, northeast and east central Nebraska. Corn with an emergence date of May 8th, again in that doe stage, 51 hundredths water use over the last 3 days. Estimated water use for the next 3 days, 61 hundredths. Soybeans in an emergence date of May 8th, again in that seed fill stage. Water use over the last 3 days, 51 hundredths. Anticipated water use for the next 3 days, 59 hundredths. Alfalfa with full ground cover using 47 hundredths water use over the last 3 days. Anticipated water use for the next 3 days, 54 hundredths. On freshly cut alfalfa, cut that water use in half. 10 days after cutting, water use is 75% of the value, and 20 days after cutting, water use is the full value given. Future water use predictions are based partly on water use for the last 3 days and also on historic averages. To get more information, go to our website under the weather tab, kticradio.com. That is crop water use report for today, Tuesday, August 11th. Chad Moyer reporting.
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0: 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It is 9:48 and 80 degrees. Time for our farm calendar. With that, we go to Farm Director Chad Moyer.
1: 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Nebraska Extension specialists and educators from across the state will host a virtual in-field crop scouting event. It's going to be Wednesday, August 12th, 9 a.m. to 1 p.m. and live streamed on their YouTube channel. You can follow Extension experts. They scout

0: Fields of corn, soybeans, and other specialty crops. They'll be looking for diseases, pests, other issues currently affecting Nebraska growers. No registration required. Just join the live stream 9 to 1 Wednesday, August 12th, and their YouTube channel at Scout Nebraska. The Nebraska Corn Board holds its next meeting Wednesday, August 12th, the Holthus Convention Center in York. Meeting is open to the public. Board will conduct regular board business. Nebraska Extension getting underway with its landlord-tenant cash rent workshops. 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Talk a little managing financial and legal risk, providing attendees to have their questions answered. Sessions coming up in Fremont, August 13th, 1 to 4 at the Extension office. Register by the end of the day tomorrow, 402-727-2775. There's other ones in Lincoln, August 20th, Columbus, August 26th, in Omaha, September 1st. You need to register ahead of time with the Extension office that is hosting that program. You can get more information at cap.unl.edu. AFAN, the Alliance for the Future of Agriculture in Nebraska, is hosting a modern cattle facilities lunch and learn event. 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This does take place at NREC on August 13th from 11 till 2. You can RSVP, call Mindy, 402-421-4472. Farmers National Company is hosting a farmland meeting as well, and this is going to be August 13th in Sioux City, 8 until noon, and talk a little bit about, again, what's going on with land value, long-term ownership, transition of wealth as well. 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Soybean Management Field Days is being held across the state this week, and there is one on Friday, August 14th. It goes from 10 until 2, or 10 until 3, and again, talking a little bit about what's going on in production of soybeans, and also this one at NREC is going to focus on the TAPS soybean competition, testing ag performance solutions, again, specifically on soybeans. All the details at go.unl.edu/soybeans. You can register on that website. Again, that'll be Friday at NREC. A couple of other items here. The latest in land management issues going to be talked about. Center for Ag Profitability at UNL hosting its Ag Land Management Quarterly Webinar. Again, talking about the latest in cash rental rates, land values, trends in real estate transactions in the state. Jim Jansen and Anastasia Meyer, Department of Ag Econ at UNL, will be leading that. Again, that webinar is Monday, August 17th, 12 noon. cap.unl.edu is the website. Iowa State University and the Iowa Beef Center is hosting a Cyclone Cattle Feeder Days. They're coming up last week in August. One of those is August 24th in Carroll, Iowa. Topics include a market outlook and risk management, optimizing manure value, opportunities to incorporate new technologies, a research update, and what's going on in the feed yard. They do want you to register by August 17th, iowabeefcenter.org. You can register there. 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I'm Chad Moyer, reporting on KTIC.
1: Thank you very much, Chad. It is 9:53 and 80 degrees. 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
7: Welcome to Daily Chapel. This week, I have chosen a hymn that goes back 350 years to 1676. Originally, it was written in German and has been translated by Catherine Winkworth. The title of this hymn is All Depends on Our Possessing. Today we focus our attention and reflect on verse 3. Many spend their lives in fretting, over trifles and in getting, things that have no solid ground. I shall strive to win a treasure that will bring me lasting pleasure, and that now is seldom found. Marketing's drive is focused on what one does not have, but deserves. You deserve a break today. That jingle goes all the way back to 1971 and urged hearers to go to McDonald's and get a burger, some fries, and a shake. How many times have you thought, if only I had a new car? Then you get a new car and think about getting a garage to put your new car in. Once you get a new garage, you start desiring to have a boat to go fishing, and your wishes never end. Oh, you might be happy for a time, but then you fret about getting something else. You go from getting a 32-inch flat-screen TV to a 45-inch, then 55-inch, 65-inch, 75-inch, up to 97-inch. You go from having a cell phone that flipped open to one that is the state-of-the-art until the new ones come out. The more you get, the more you want. So-called earthly treasures bring no lasting pleasure. Solomon wrote, "Whoever loves money never has money enough. Whoever loves wealth is never satisfied with his income. This too is meaningless. As goods increase, so do those who consume them. And what benefit are they to the owner except to feast his eyes on them? I have seen a grievous evil under the sun, wealth hoarded to the harm of its owner. Naked a man comes from his mother's womb, and as he comes, so he departs. He takes nothing from his labor that he can carry in his hand. However, there is one treasure you can bank upon. That treasure is to place your trust, your faith in Jesus as your Lord and Savior. Jesus offers you the hope of everlasting life." This has been Pastor Ricky Jacob of Jesus Our Savior Lutheran Church and Preschool of Winnebago. I close with the words of Jesus. "Do not store up for yourselves treasures on earth, but store up for yourselves treasures in heaven. Where your treasure is, there your heart will be also."
6: Daily Chapel, a message of hope and love in Christ from your neighbors, the people of the Lutheran Church, Missouri Synod.
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1: Federal Election Monitoring. I'm Dave Anthony, Fox News. That's happening in Minnesota, where the Justice Department says it's overseeing ballot security in two counties with a key contest today.
2: Democrat Congresswoman Nancy Craig faces progressive Lieutenant Governor Peggy Flanigan in the state Senate primary, offering another test to see if Democrat primary voters move further left or favor candidates seen as more establishment and electable. On the Republican side of Minnesota's Senate primary, Michelle Tafoya and Adam Schwarzy are among the leading contenders.
1: Fox's Jeff Manasso. Democrats in Wisconsin are considering whether to nominate a socialist for governor, Francesca Hong, who just told Fox after voting,
3: "We are ready to unite not just the party, but working class people all across the state to defeat Tom Tiffany in November."
1: Tiffany's the Republican who will face whichever Democrat wins today in November. There are also primaries today in Alabama, Connecticut, Vermont, and South Carolina. Luigi Mangione was back in court this morning for the last scheduled hearing before his state murder trial next month in New York in the killing of UnitedHealthcare CEO Brian Thompson in 2024. Mangione has a following of supporters. His defense wants cameras in the courtroom.
4: We just learned 80 members of the media will be able to cover this trial. There will also be an overflow courtroom, and now both sides have to get together about this jury questionnaire. Jury selection is expected to start on September 8th.
1: Fox's CB Cotton outside the court in New York City. Mangione faces a federal trial next year as the standoff continues with Iran over shipping in the Strait of Hormuz. More conflicts at sea.
5: Maritime tracking groups say that an incident was recorded this morning in the Gulf of Oman between a vessel and a military. Reports indicate that U.S. forces fired on a vessel violating the naval blockade. We're also tracking reports of a Houthi attack on a commercial vessel off the coast of Yemen, where three crew members were reportedly killed.
1: Fox's Trey Yingston, Tel Aviv. Russia has set an American prisoner free, a former Marine detained since 2022, said to be in poor health, now being flown to Texas. America's listening to Fox News.
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10: I'm Connie Green in the KTIC News Center, which is sponsored by TNT Coins in Fremont. 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With several area districts starting school later this week, using caution around school buses is crucial. We'll have some information on school bus safety. Those are the latest stories from the KTIC News Center.
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0: For today, sunny, high of 91, east wind around 5 miles an hour. Tonight, increasing clouds, low of 70, east wind around 5 miles an hour, becoming north-northeast after midnight. Tomorrow, partly sunny, high of 87, northeast wind 5 to 15. Tomorrow night, a chance of showers and thunderstorms, then showers and possibly a thunderstorm after 1 a.m., low of 65, east-northeast wind 5 to 15, and 80% chance of precipitation. Thursday, showers and likely and possibly a thunderstorm before 1 p.m., then a slight chance of showers and thunderstorms after 1 p.m., cloudy, high of 75, east-northeast wind 5 to 15, with gusts upwards of 20 miles an hour, 70% chance of precipitation. Thursday night, showers and possibly a thunderstorm, low of 62, east-northeast wind 10 to 20, 80% chance of precipitation. Friday, 50% chance of showers and thunderstorms, mainly before 1 p.m., mostly cloudy, high of 75, east wind 10 to 20. Friday night, a chance of showers and thunderstorms, then showers likely and possibly a thunderstorm after 1 a.m., mostly cloudy, low of 64. East-southeast wind 5 to 15, becoming south after midnight. Saturday, a chance of showers and thunderstorms, mainly after 1 p.m., mostly cloudy, high of 77. Light and variable wind becoming south around 5 miles per hour in the morning. Saturday night, a chance of showers and thunderstorms, mostly cloudy, low of 62. North-northwest wind around 5 miles an hour. Sunday, a slight chance of showers and thunderstorms, mostly cloudy, high of 73. North wind around 5 miles an hour. Sunday night, a chance of showers and thunderstorms, partly cloudy, low of 60, north-northeast wind around 5 miles an hour, becoming calm in the evening. And Monday, partly sunny, high of 72, calm wind becoming south-southeast around 5 miles an hour in the afternoon. Right now at Classic Country 98.7 FM in Norfolk, it's 82 degrees. It is 10:07, 83 degrees, KTIC West Point in 840 Country. 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There you'll find the weather forecast that includes today's hourly forecast as well as an extended 10-day forecast. Also, closings and cancellations, road reports, and the UNL Crop Watch. 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
3: 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Grains are lower with positioning ahead of tomorrow's report and good rains weighing on futures today. Expectations on that report are for a modest decline in corn yield and production and an increase in export demand. Traders are also anticipating acreage revisions with a possible decline in corn acres. Only a minor few changes are expected on the soybean side of the report as the weather ahead looks favorable for beans. The drop in crude oil today is also pressuring the bean oil and the soybeans. And wheat futures are close to a dime lower. The U.S. winter wheat crop has reached 90% harvested, and traders are looking for another decline in production. Spring wheat harvest has moved to 24% done, and conditions slipped once again. September corn is down 4.25 at 434. December down 4.25 at 457.5. September soybeans are down 13.5 at 1148.25. November down 14 at 1165.5. September Chicago wheat is down 11.5 at 629. December down 11.75 at 647.5. September Casey wheat down 12.25 at 701.25. December down 12.5 at 718.75. September soybean meal is down 70 at 304.80. Bean oil up or down 159 at 67.94. August live cattle are up 12 cents at 233.40. October up 35 at 227.25. August feeders up 97 at 351.72. September up 252 at 347.10. October lean hogs are down $1.05 at 82.65. 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
0: Classic Country KTIC 1014 and 83 degrees. Coming up, we'll have Countdown to Kickoff with Jason Jorgensen, also local birthdays and anniversaries. Right now, the Ag Resource Market Watch.
11: Hello, America, and welcome again to the Agri Source Market Watch with the latest news direct from the Chicago Board of Trade. I'm Dan Bossi on Tuesday, the 11th of August. Chicago Board of Trade futures grains this morning are mixed, if you will. The USDA crop report on Wednesday has pre-report positioning being the theme of the markets, at least today and likely for the first half of tomorrow. The USDA crop report tomorrow will be key in terms of U.S. acreage, corn and soybean and sorghum. FSA will be incorporating their data, and so we are looking for increases in corn soybean acres, at least for the report tomorrow. That's been the bearish lid in the market, at least recently. Other news, of course, said U.S. crop condition ratings are being steady to slightly lower, 1% lower in the soybean market. Other news, though, is lacking. The U.S. and Iran remain at fisticuffs in terms of reopening that Strait of Hormuz. That'll be very key longer term, but at least for the moment, nothing in terms of grain impact nearby. It's all about the report tomorrow. Until next time, I'm Dan Bossi. This broadcast being brought to you by Ag Resource.
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16: With Countdown to Kickoff, I'm Jason Jorgensen. Even though Indiana's coming off an undefeated national championship season and has tons of momentum behind them, the Hoosiers still have plenty of work to do this preseason, according to head coach Kirk Cignetti.
19: I think it's a really important camp for us because we haven't had the opportunity to get all of our people together. Had a lot of guys out in spring ball, the continuity, the guys that we think we'll be counting on. Now there's going to be a lot of competition, and anybody who can play winning football will play, but we need to get the guys out there working together.
16: After running through the entire college football world last season, Indiana does have a few key pieces to replace. Now, one player who gets to return is defensive end Stephen Daly, who was not drafted and then received another year of eligibility this summer. Cignetti says his return can only help.
19: Here's a guy that played at Kent State and then came to us last fall. And it really took him 3 to 4 games before he started to get the hang of it. Wasn't playing a key role. And then became the most dominant defensive lineman in the Big Ten, led the Big Ten at TFLs with 19. Suffers the injury, and so ends up not getting drafted. And, you know, if it all works out and he can participate and help this football team, then, you know, his life could change.
16: While not favored to win this year's national title, Indiana will start the season ranked in the top 5. Coming up next time, we'll preview Ohio State. For Countdown to Kickoff, I'm Jason Jorgensen.
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21: 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The Crary wind system adds a constant stream of high velocity air to your cutter bar, minimize shatter loss, and increase ground speed. 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
25: Soybean Management Field Days is being held across the state, and it's August 11th in North Platte, August 12th in Central City, August 13th in Crete, and then a full-day program August 14th, 10 to 2 at NREC near Meade. And one of the featured presenters at the NREC location is Garrett Ruskamp. He has started a program, a consulting business called Pioneer Farmer. Garrett, thanks for visiting with us here today. First of all, we had you in before. We talked about the Pioneer Farmer concept and the consulting. How is that going? Have you been visiting with more and more farmers here over the last year or so?
26: Yeah, definitely been going really well. You know, it's a fairly new concept, coaching consulting. I mean, people are like, well, what is that? Well, basically, we're just trying to help farmers and ranchers. You know, we farm as well, so we got that firsthand experience. And so it's been going really well. I've been having lots of conversations kind of all over the board. Kind of depends on what sector of ag people are in right now. And so I've been talking to a lot of good folks out there and really trying to help them with the different challenges that they're facing.
25: Sure. And so you were asked to present at the NREC location again on Friday, August 14th. What is the connection? You know, kind of draw that line, if you would, from the work that NREC, the work that the Nebraska Extension and Nebraska Soybean Board do related to soybean management field days. How is that similar to the work that you do consulting and coaching with farmers?
26: Yeah, absolutely. I mean, I think it's going to be a good tie-in because, you know, those guys that are willing to go through those competitions with the soybean management field days and willing to open their mindset to what's possible out there and just learn, right? You know, that continuously learning farmer, that's exactly who we want to work with and who I think would benefit from our conversation that day. You know, and so it really kind of draws that line on really focusing on profitability. Obviously, we always want to focus on profitability. I'm going to throw a one-liner at you there for you, Chad, but, you know, revenue feeds the ego and profits feed the family. And so that's really, I think, the good tie back to what we're going to be talking about that day.
25: He'll be presenting at the TAPS Field Day at NREC August 14th from 10 to 2. You can get more information and get registered. 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And again, thanks to Garrett Ruskamp, Pioneer Farmer, coaching those in production agriculture. He'll be presenting at Soybean Management Field Days at NREC on August 14th.
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0: And that's exactly where we're at right now, the KTIC Midday Show on Classic Country, KTIC. Coming up here shortly at around 10:30, we'll have KTIC News, followed by a Fox News update. Also, a forecast coming up, or crop water use report, all sorts of good stuff. At around 10:45, it's auction time. Then around 10:50, Chad Moyer will join us for a cash livestock update. All that's still to come here this hour during the KTIC Midday Show. Right now, Garth.

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1: I'm Connie Green in the KTIC News Center, which is sponsored by TNT Coins in Fremont, providing honest appraisals for coins, jewelry, and silverware. The first day of school for students at West Point Beamer is Thursday. Superintendent DJ Weddle shares some tips for getting kids ready for school.
2: Probably the biggest thing I would say is establishing routines again. You know, maybe particularly for our younger learners, you know, maybe if their bedtime's been a little bit later than it wouldn't be on a school night, maybe start trying to knock that out yet this week, you know. So when it comes Thursday and they're getting up a little bit earlier, you know, they're ready to go again. And obviously good meal the night before, nice breakfast for that learning, that always helps. We always try to promote that. But just coming in with that positive mindset and being ready to go. We do have a noon dismissal on that day. So just as a reminder to families.
1: Also at last night's school board meeting held in the school's media center, assistant high school principal and activities director Jake Hohentanner shared a wet bulb globe chart, which has colors that determine if and how long sports practices can be held outside on a particular day. Black, which was in effect yesterday, means no outdoor practices can be held, while red means teams can practice outdoors for an hour. Orange, 2 hours. Yellow is use discretion, and green is normal activities. The chart is utilized for safety reasons for the student athletes when it comes to hot temperatures outside, as to prevent such things as heat stroke. West Point Beamer's summer lunch program saw positive results. Superintendent Weddle shares some of those results, saying this is something they'll look at continuing in the future.
2: So this year, we actually had over 42,000 meals that we served throughout the summer. That was about 7,770 more than we did last year. So our plan here at West Point Public Schools, so as long as we can get federal funding to go ahead and continue to do this, that we will continue to do it, because it seems like our processes keep getting better and smoother, and just really appreciate all the work that everybody did. It was a huge success.
1: Also at that meeting last night, the board voted to set substitute teacher pay at $170 for the upcoming school year, which is up from the $160 that it has been in the past. One man was injured, another arrested after a road rage incident that resulted in a shooting in Omaha on Monday. Authorities responded to a call of the shooting about 1 p.m. near 90th and West Center to the Walgreens in the area. Responding officers found a 35-year-old man in the parking lot with a gunshot wound to the arm. The man was taken to Bergen Mercy in critical condition. His injuries are not considered life-threatening. A traffic note for those who use I-29, work on setting steel beams for a bridge at Onawa gets underway this week. Most of that work will be at night. Just be aware that I-29 traffic will be pushed to the exit and entrance ramps. Those are the latest stories from the KTIC News Center.
3: News. I'm Gianna Gelosi. Dr. Anthony Fauci's government phone texts are out, revealing him privately raising concerns about pregnant women getting the COVID shot.
4: Fauci wrote that there was, quote, no data or theoretical reason to vaccinate earlier or later in pregnancy, and noted that since some people can experience an overactive immune response to the second dose, it, quote, theoretically could be associated with miscarriage in the first trimester. Fauci later pointed to data showing there was no indication of safety issues among more than 10,000 pregnant women who'd received the vaccine.
3: Fox's Rich Edson accused UnitedHealthcare CEO killer Luigi Mangione was back in court today for a status hearing.
5: His lawyers are fighting to have the trial televised, arguing current access restrictions violate his constitutional right to a public trial.
3: Fox's Nate Foy, America's listening to Fox News.
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1: For today, sunny. High of 91, east wind around 5 miles an hour. Tonight, increasing clouds, low of 70, east wind around 5 miles an hour, becoming north-northeast after midnight. Tomorrow, partly sunny, high of 87, northeast wind 5 to 15. Tomorrow night, a chance of showers and thunderstorms, then showers and possibly a thunderstorm after 1 a.m., low of 65, east-northeast wind 5 to 15, and 80% chance of precipitation. Thursday, showers and likely and possibly a thunderstorm before 1 p.m., then a slight chance of showers and thunderstorms after 1 p.m., cloudy, high of 75, east-northeast wind 5 to 15, with gusts upwards of 20 miles an hour, 70% chance of precipitation. Thursday night, showers and possibly a thunderstorm, low of 62, east-northeast wind 10 to 20, 80% chance of precipitation. Friday, 50% chance of showers and thunderstorms, mainly before 1 p.m., mostly cloudy, high of 75, east wind 10 to 20. Friday night, a chance of showers and thunderstorms, then showers likely and possibly a thunderstorm after 1 a.m., mostly cloudy, low of 64. East-southeast wind 5 to 15, becoming south after midnight. Saturday, a chance of showers and thunderstorms, mainly after 1 p.m., mostly cloudy, high of 77. Light and variable wind becoming south around 5 miles per hour in the morning. Saturday night, a chance of showers and thunderstorms, mostly cloudy, low of 62. North-northwest wind around 5 miles an hour. Sunday, a slight chance of showers and thunderstorms, mostly cloudy, high of 73. North wind around 5 miles an hour. Sunday night, a chance of showers and thunderstorms, partly cloudy, low of 60, north-northeast wind around 5 miles an hour, becoming calm in the evening. And Monday, partly sunny, high of 72, calm wind becoming south-southeast around 5 miles an hour in the afternoon. Right now at Classic Country 98.7 FM in Norfolk, it's 84 degrees, 1037, 85 degrees, KTIC West Point and 840 Country. 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
2: 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This is for well-watered crops in and around West Point and Cumming County, northeast and east central Nebraska. Corn with an emergence date of May 8th, again in that dough stage, 51 hundredths water use over the last 3 days. Estimated water use for the next 3 days, 61 hundredths. Soybeans in an emergence date of May 8th, again in that seed fill stage. Water use over the last 3 days, 51 hundredths. Anticipated water use for the next 3 days, 59 hundredths. Alfalfa with full ground cover using 47 hundredths water use over the last 3 days. Anticipated water use for the next 3 days, 54 hundredths. On freshly cut alfalfa, cut that water use in half. 10 days after cutting, water use is 75% of the value, and 20 days after cutting, water use is the full value given. Future water use predictions are based partly on water use for the last 3 days and also on historic averages. To get more information, go to our website under the weather tab, kticradio.com. That is Crop Water Use Report for today, Tuesday, August 11th. Chad Moyer reporting.
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2: 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September corn is down 3 at 435 and a quarter. December down 2 and 3 quarters at 459. September soybeans are down 11 and a quarter at 1150 and a half. November down 12 at 1167 and 3 quarters. September Chicago wheat down a dime at 630 and a half. December down a dime at 649 and a quarter. September KC wheat down 10 and a half at 703. December down 10 and 3 quarters at 720 and a half. August live cattle are up a nickel at 233.32. October up 17 at 227.07. August feeders are up 90 at 351.65. September up 190 at 346.47. October lean hogs down 97 at 82.70. December down 132 at 73.80. And class 3 milk for September up 8 cents at 17.56 here on the Rural Radio Network.
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3: 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We're talking with the head of Red Star Fertilizer, Tom Stanton. Tom, you and I talk about the importance of plant health, and, you know, we're in a very stressful time of year for these corn plants. Is there anything from Red Star that can help get this corn through this tough time of year?
4: We've got a product called Novastar, and it's an amino acid peptide product, and 26 looks a lot like 22. 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And in 22, where we had fungicide, it was 14 bushels an acre better. And where we had fungicide with a pint of Novastar, we were 30 bushels better. So the plants produce oxygen. And when the plant can't get rid of all that oxygen, it becomes reactive oxygen. And that reactive oxygen actually helps increase ethylene production, which tells that plant, I need to speed up towards its ultimate death. So the pint of Novastar, because of the amino acids, because of the peptides, it helps that plant relax. It helps it to respire more, get rid of all that oxygen, and kind of holds off ethylene production. Reach out to your Red Star sales guy, sales gal, and ask about Novastar. Take a look at that data, because right now, if you can put that on, it's just going to help your crop to really get through this heat and drought stress that we're in.
3: Again, we're visiting with the head of Red Star Fertilizer, Tom Stanton. 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
1: Coming up at Mitchell, Livestock Market, Mitchell, South Dakota, starting out on Wednesday morning. That's August 12th, 9 a.m., selling the butcher cows and bulls. We'll have about 500 to 600 already on the list. There'll be a lot of cows for Wednesday's sale. Then at 10 a.m., we sell the fat cattle, and then back on the way ups, any breeding stock in the baby and started kids. We do have some very nice fall-bred cows and pairs selling at approximately 1 p.m. on Wednesday. They include 50 really nice black-white face 3 to 6-year-old cows. They're bred Charlet and black. Calving August 20th for 60 days, and they're bred heavy to the Charlet side. Here's 30 Hereford 3-year-old, 2 solid mouth cows, bred black or Hereford bulls, August 20th for 60 days. Here's 10 black young to solid mouth cow calf pair. Calves are 2 to 3 weeks old and ready to go, selling at approximately 1 p.m. on Wednesday. Right after that, we'll sell 30 to 50 head of these heifers and bulls, weighing 600 to 800 pounds. The heifers will be preg checked before the sale, so we'll be selling them right after the breads on Wednesday afternoon. Mitchell Livestock Market's next feeder cattle special will be on Thursday, August 20th, expecting 1,500 to 2,000. That's some really nice cattle consigned already. Grass cattle, background cattle, light cattle, heavy cattle, something for everybody. That's on August 20th at 10 a.m. If you need any more information or to consign, please call Mitchell Livestock Market at 605-996-6543. 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
3: 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Here's the Teague family, 120 head of Angus black white face and a few red stock cows. They'll be 3 to 5-year-olds bred to Angus bulls due September 1st for 60 days. The 50 Ranch, 55 head of Angus 3-year-old to short-term cows bred to black sim-Angus bulls due September 10th. 5P Ranch, 12 head of Angus stock cows and heifers. They'll be first calf to solid mouth bred to Stockman source bulls due August 15th for 60 days. Little Brule Ranch, 10 head of red white face 3-year-olds bred to peeper red Angus bulls due September 1st, 60 days. Bloomin' Camp Livestock, 6 head of Angus solid mouth to short solid cows, bred to black-hided bulls, calving now for 60 days. In the pair division, the Grim and White Ranch, 41 head of Hereford stock cows with calves at side. They'll be solid mouth to short term. All this and many more valued consignments this Wednesday, August 12th, at Ogle Owl Livestock special stock cow and cow-calf pair sale.
4: Auction time coming up once more today at 1:45 this afternoon. It is 10:50, 85 degrees.
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0: is Willie on Classic Country KTIC. It's 10:54, 85 degrees. 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We'll turn it over to Farm Director Chad Moyer.
1: Well, hey, thank you very much, Joel. Let's go to Cattle Country and see what's happening here today. The seasonal lull in beef demand may be near its end. Increasing demand should provide box beef price support. The packers were able to purchase a fair amount of cattle last week for deferred delivery, so maybe they'll be less aggressive. Now, talking about last week's total cash trade last week, 104,600 head. That is the largest weekly buy so far in 2026. 84% of that was for nearby delivery. 16% of the total, 16,700, was for deferred delivery 15 to 30 days out. The averages for last week came in like this. A Nebraska live steer average was 235.09. Live heifer average 235.17. The dressed steer average was 370.14. The dressed heifer average 370.80. Taking a look at the numbers from Iowa for last week, live steer average 235.41, heifer average 235.12, dressed steer average 373.08, heifers at 367.75. Also, a preliminary estimate on the weights from last week, live weights on cattle delivered 1443. That is down 3 pounds from the week before, and dressed weights were actually up a pound from the week before at 888. So interesting combination there. Live weights down 2 and dressed weights were up 1 last week. As far as what's going on at the in cattle country here, it's a Tuesday. It's going to be a pretty quiet day here. No bids, no asking prices really put out there yet. Trade's going to wait till second half of the week before we see any sort of business take place. Recapping last week's Nebraska weekly feeder calf summary. Now, last week had 9,500 there, but the week before was just under 1,000. So really not enough to do an accurate comparison. But demand last week was called moderate to good, fairly active trade last week. Again, we don't have comparisons to the week before, but here's where we ended last week. Four weight steers averaged 493.5. Five weights, 467.25. No numbers on the six or seven weights. Eight weights, 348.75. 900 pounders, 335.25. Over on the heifers, four weight heifers, 482.25. Five weights at 425.25. Nothing on the six weights, nothing on the seven weights. Eight weights, 332.75. So that was the results from the weekly feeder calf summary from USDA for last week. All right, that brings us up to date on what we have on the cattle markets. Let's take a break, come back. We will update the hogs right after this.
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1: Okay, over to the hog side of the markets here. Hog futures held support last week, rebounded. It's a technical bounce. Hopefully that's fundamentally supported. Packers should be more aggressive as they step up purchases for the week. Packers have not had to bid super aggressive, though, for hogs. Cash has been kind of choppy here, working its way here over the last couple of weeks. Preliminary data from last week on the weights looks like the weights were unchanged from the week before. Last week, live weights 287, dressed 214. Again, both of those would be unchanged from the week before. At the terminals today, steady go with where we started yesterday. Barrows and gilt steady at 70, sows steady 53 to 59. On the mercantile, we are slightly higher, 50 to a dollar higher in live cattle. Feeder cattle are $1 to $2 higher. And then a little weaker in the hogs, looks like 75 to 150 lower. Grains on the board of trade in the red, corn down 2 to 3, soybeans down 9 to 10. We'll have an update with the Rural Radio Network. That'll be on the air at 11:10 here at KTIC. Livestock heat stress forecast from U.S. Market Clay Center. It's an elevated day today. And according to the forecast here, approaching that danger category, that red area for eastern Nebraska and western Iowa, today it's going to linger.

0: a little bit of, what do you call that, lingering heat stress to tomorrow. Things look better after midweek. That is your cash livestock update for today. Chad Moyer reporting. 11 o'clock, Joel, we'll send things back to you.
1: All right. Thank you very much, Chad. Yeah, in terms of the weather, spoiler alert, it's gross outside.
0: And we're not talking about the elementary principal in West Point.
1: No. Yeah, don't tell Doug I said that, please. Although, wouldn't that be funny? He's walking, oh, look, it's gross outside.
0: Oh, that's great.
1: That's a good one. I'm going to have to remember that one for future use. It is 11 to 1. I'm Joel Janacek. J.D. Gibbs is the next. Have a great rest of your Tuesday. And thank you so much for listening to Classic Country KTIC.
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3: Decision day in six states. I'm Lisa Brady, Fox News. In South Carolina, it's a special primary to replace the late Senator Lindsey Graham as the GOP Senate nominee.
4: Lindsey was amazing. I will never fill his shoes. No one can ever fill his shoes. And I don't just expect it to be handed to me.
3: Senator Darlene Graham, appointed to finish her brother's term, just voted in Lexington, facing nine other candidates. So she expects a runoff in 2 weeks and hopes to be in it. Also countering critics who question her experience.
4: I've worked for 30 years for the state of South Carolina. I ran a state agency. I turned it from a struggling agency into a national model. I think that's great experience to bring to the table.
3: Graham calls affordability her number one issue. In Wisconsin, socialist Francesca Hong says she's ready to unite Democrats if she wins today's primary for governor.
5: I think what people of our state are ready for, the good people of Wisconsin, are ready for a government that actually puts them first, not Trump.
3: She describes democratic socialism as putting people first, but has recently retreated from some past positions. Outgoing Governor Tony Evers has endorsed Milwaukee County Executive David Crowley. Congressman Tom Tiffany considered the likely GOP nominee. Four other states also have primaries today. An American is freed by Russia. Marine veteran Robert Gilman, held for more than 4 years.
6: The 32-year-old American teacher was arrested in 2022 and convicted of beating a police officer and later convicted of assaulting a prison official. His sentence was extended to 10 years. Officials say Gilman has been in a disassociative stupor for 47 days after suffering abuse in prison and was moved to a civilian hospital and hooked up to a feeding tube before his release. Gilman was one of eight Americans believed to remain in Russian custody.
3: Fox's Jared Halpern at the White House. Advocates warning Gilman is near death. 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
11: I'm Connie Green in the KTIC News Center, which is sponsored by TNT Coins in Fremont. The first day of school for students at West Point Beamer is Thursday. Superintendent DJ Weddle suggests getting students into a routine schedule now to make the transition easier. Also, at Monday night school board meeting held in the school's media center, the board voted to set substitute teacher pay rate at $170 per day for the upcoming school year. A traffic note for those who use I-29, work on setting steel beams for a bridge at Onawa gets underway this week. I-29 traffic at night will be pushed to the exit and entrance ramps. Those are the latest stories from the KTIC News Center.
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3: Good morning. Coming up on 7 minutes after 11 o'clock, I'm J.D. Gibbs. 87 degrees at Classic Country KTIC, Norfolk, 86 in West Point. 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You may have heard Doug and Chad, Joel and Chad talking about it. Does feel gross outside. Sunshine today will get to an actual high of 91. Might feel more like 100. East wind 5 to 10. Then cloudy tonight, a low of 70 and a northeast wind 5 to 10. Partly sunny tomorrow, a high of 88. Northeast wind 5 to 15. Tomorrow night, we have a chance of showers and thunderstorms in the evening. After midnight, showers become likely. Thunderstorms will still be possible. We'll get to a low of 65 with a northeast wind at 5 to 15. On Thursday, showers likely up until midday. Thunderstorms will be possible during that time. And then in the afternoon, we'll still have a slight chance of showers and storms. Cloudy Thursday with a high of 76 and a northeast wind, 5 to 15 gusting to 20. Showers likely Thursday night with thunderstorms possible, a low of 62. Then mostly cloudy on Friday with a 50% chance of showers and thunderstorms up until the middle of the day. We'll get to a high of 76. Friday night, another night where in the evening we have a chance of rain and storms. After midnight, showers are likely with thunderstorms possible, a low of 64. Mostly cloudy Saturday with a chance of showers and thunderstorms in the afternoon and nighttime, a high of 78. Saturday night, cloudy and 62. A slight chance of rain and storms on Sunday, mostly cloudy, 74. Sunday night, we'll have a chance of showers and thunderstorms. We'll be partly cloudy with a low of 60. And Monday, partly sunny with a high of 73. It's 82 at Sioux Falls, 85 Sioux City, Classic Country KTIC Norfolk, 87. Lincoln and Omaha are both at 86, and so are we. 86 degrees at Classic Country KTIC West Point.
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5: Good morning, I'm Lacey Shippey for the Rural Radio Network, and it's time to take a look at our midday livestock trade with livestock market analyst Kyle Bumstead. And Kyle, it is a quiet Tuesday here. Tell me what you're making of trade so far.
6: That's a good question, Lacey. It is a very quiet August Tuesday, and typically it can get very quiet during the month of August. They call it the dog days of summer for a reason. We got these August feeder cattle right now up 45 cents at 351.20. They're about $1.42 off their highs here. They made a high at 352.52 and a low so far today at 350.57. The feeder cattle index today looks like it's going to be down $1.73. It's around that 354.26 with a daily average price of 348.81 on 2,163 head. Oklahoma City was 355, down $5, and Joplin was down 12 at 345. So did see the weights a little bit higher on those cattle, but we got some sales going on here. We got a big video sale going on right now, so it's going to be interesting to see how many of those cattle will actually go into the index there. On the live cattle side of things here, very quiet there as well. We are seeing that open interest did decline again, very steep, but that did come out of that August contract. August cattle right now, 233.32, kind of running with the cash board here. They're a little bit under the cash from last week here, up in nickel right now, 233.32. They made a high of 234 today and the low so far, 233.07. So trading right in the middle of the range. Bids and offers have been very, very quiet out there in the country. So not a lot to go off there, but I would expect to see some bid surface here either late today or tomorrow at some point in time here as we get into the middle of the week. So not a lot of interest in deliveries either. No deliveries against that August live cattle contract. That oldest long is still back in January of 2026. So very quiet Tuesday, not seeing a lot of volume or position movement either way here as far as it goes for the commitments traders report here that comes out on Friday. So we'll see if something happens here towards the end of the day, Lacey.
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5: 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Grains are extending their losses here mid-session. Corn futures are lower ahead of tomorrow's WASDE report. On that report, trade is looking for yield at 182.3 bushels per acre, with old crop carryout at 2 billion bushels and new crop at 1.7 billion, all down slightly from last month. Soybean futures are lower with pressure from the soybean oil. There were 136,000 metric tons of beans sold to China this morning and 180,000 metric tons of meal to the Philippines. And wheat futures are down as well with no fresh news out of the Black Sea region. September corn is down 1¾ at 436.5. December down 1¾ at 460. September soybeans are down a dime at 1151¾. November down 10¾ at 1168¾. September Chicago wheat is down 10¼ at 630¼. December down 10½ at 648¾. Kansas City wheat down 10¾ at 702¾. December down 11 at 720¼. September soybean meal is up 10 at 305.60, and September bean oil is down 142 at 68.12. August live cattle are up 12 cents at 233.40. October up 20 at 227.10. August feeders up 62 at 351.37. September up 187 at 346.45. October lean hogs down 55 at 83.12. December down 95 at 74.17. 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
13: Good morning, this is Julie Boyle, health and well-being extension educator in Dakota County. August is here and soon summer days will fade and school days will start again. Before we do that, let's take some time to celebrate Family Fun Month during August. Just before going back to school is a great time to enjoy being together as a family and create lasting memories. Research has shown that children who spend quality time with their families have fewer behavioral problems, less substance abuse and delinquency, better academic outcomes, less depression, and greater feelings of happiness and fulfillment. Family activities don't have to be expensive or elaborate. Often, the moments children remember most are the simple experiences spent laughing, talking, and enjoying time with the people they love. Spending time together also provides opportunities to strengthen communication, build trust, and help children feel supported as they prepare for a new school year. 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Here are some suggestions for spending time together as a family. Have a backyard campfire. 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For more information and ideas on being active as a family, visit food.unl.edu. This is Julie Boyle, health and well-being extension educator, wishing you a happy and healthy end to summer.
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3: And it's great to have you along now. 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The driver examiners in West Point will not be here today due to staff shortages. No driver examiners in town today because of the staff shortages.
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18: I'm Jerry Willis, and this is the Fox Business Report.
19: Investors are monitoring developments in the Iran conflict. Crude oil prices remain elevated but below the $90 a barrel mark. The National Association of Realtors says high mortgage rates continued to depress home buying last month. Existing home sales were down 1.7%, median home prices at the second highest levels on record. Sony Group and Taiwan Semiconductor will make image sensors, which are crucial parts for smartphones, essentially the eyes of the devices. Sony will be lead developer, and TSMC, which provides chips for Apple, is expected to work on mass production. Intercontinental Hotels, parent company of Holiday Inn, says it lost business in the Middle East in recent months, though it saw more World Cup travelers. That's your Fox Business Report. I'm Jenny Coselda. Invested in you.
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0: Classic Country, KTIC. That seemed like a fun one to hear as we just wrapped up a whole bunch of county fairs in our area, including the Cumming County Fair last Thursday through Sunday. 87 degrees at Classic Country, KTIC, Norfolk, and we are at 86 in West Point. Those are the actual temps. Feels like 94 at Norfolk and about the same, 93, 94 here in West Point. 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
0: 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You're invited to Tri-County Ag's Customer Appreciation Field Day this Thursday. On Wall Street, the Dow, S&P, and NASDAQ were all up earlier, and they're all down now. The Dow Jones down 67.69 at 53,908.29. S&P 500 down 11.73 at 7,741.35. And the NASDAQ down 113.53 at 26,491.83.
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5: I'm Connie Green in the KTIC News Center, which is sponsored by TNT Coins in Fremont, appraising and buying coins, silver, jewelry, and collectible treasures. A discussion at last night's West Point School Board meeting about possibly increasing the West Point Beamer School District's base growth percentage, which, if later approved, would help increase the district's property tax request. Superintendent D.J. Weddle talks about how approving that would impact the district.
6: Yeah, so at our meeting, our board did vote to pass that percentage. And what that allows us to do as we budget, it gives us flexibility as we're planning for this upcoming year in 26-27. We have passed this resolution. I believe now it's been the past 3 years that it's been required to do so. If we're going to do that, we publish that in the newspaper, let people know that we're going to pass that. But that doesn't mean as a district that we have to access any of that authority. It's there in the event that we would need some additional funds, but if we don't need those funds, like in years past, we wouldn't be accessing those funds. So basically, it's kind of a cushion to allow us to do better planning and make better decisions and not handcuffing ourselves if you know, there's something that as we come up with property valuations coming in or something like that, that we're not handcuffed going forward into the next year.
5: The next regularly scheduled board meeting is Monday, September 14th at 6:30 p.m. It's back to school night at the Pender Public Schools this evening from 6 to 7:30, with the preschool students back to school night from 5:30 to 7:30. The parent teacher organization will be serving hamburgers and snow cones on the playground, and high school students can pick up their class schedules from their advisory teacher. Scribner-Snyder Community Schools has released its guidelines for students' cell phones. A social media post from the school district says students must keep cell phones, smartwatches, and other personal electronic devices put away and out of sight for the entire school day. Use of those devices is allowed before school opens and before entering the building, if there is a medical accommodation, after dismissal, and during school activities that are not during school hours. Speaking of students, KTIC's J.D. Gibbs has this story.
0: It's back to school time for West Point Beamer, Pender, Wisner Pilger, and Bancroft Rosalie schools, as well as Guardian Angel Central Catholic schools and St. Paul Lutheran schools. This means students walking near school zones, students near drop-off and pickup areas, and lots of school buses on area roads. With this, the Cumming County Area Law Enforcement Agencies remind area motorists to drive with care and that violating a school bus stop arm is not legal. All motorists are required to come to a complete stop in both directions for the extended school bus stop sign. According to the Nebraska Department of Transportation, penalties for passing a school bus that is loading and unloading can result in a fine up to $500 and assessment of 3 points on your driving record. Accumulating 12 points in 2 years leads to license revocation, not to mention risking a child's safety. For KTIC News, I'm J.D. Gibbs.
5: Thank you, J.D. Motorists using Highway 75 south of Fort Calhoun near Nashville, be aware the Nebraska Department of Transportation will be repairing a culvert. Lane closures are expected. You should allow a little extra time to get to your destination should you use this route. If you're headed to the driver's examiner's office in West Point, well, just turn around, go back home. Staff shortages today means the examiners will not be available today in West Point. Those are the latest stories from the KTIC News Center.
7: News. I'm CJ Papa. Quick appearance today in New York State Court for accused CEO killer Luigi Mangione.
8: Today was likely the last hearing before Luigi Mangione's state trial begins. Both sides have to get together about this jury questionnaire. Jury selection is expected to start on September 8th.
7: Fox's CB Cotton outside the courthouse. The state trial begins next month. His federal trial starts in January. Mangione has pleaded not guilty to all the charges. Far-left Democratic Socialist Francesca Hong wants to be on the ballot in November, running for governor of Wisconsin. Here she is just after voting in Madison.
9: We need a united party. We are ready to unite not just the party, but working class people all across the state to defeat Tom Tiffany in November.
7: Congressman Tiffany, backed by President Trump, voters at the polls in Connecticut, Vermont, Minnesota, South Carolina, and Alabama. 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
0: 87 degrees in Classic Country KTIC Norfolk, 86 in West Point. When you factor into the humidity in, it feels like 94 at West Point and 94 at Norfolk, 92 at West Point. For today, our actual high will be 91. We'll feel hotter than whatever the actual temp is all day. East wind at 5 to 10 and sunny. Then tonight, clouds roll in. We'll get to a low of 70. We'll have a northeast wind at 5 to 10 after midnight. Partly sunny tomorrow, a high of 88. Northeast wind 5 to 15 miles per hour. Tomorrow evening, we have a chance of showers and thunderstorms. And then as we get to after midnight, those showers become likely and thunderstorms will still be possible We'll have a low of 65 with a northeast wind at 5 to 15. On Thursday, showers likely up until midday and thunderstorms will be possible during that time. Then in the afternoon, still a slight chance of rain and storms. A cloudy day with a high of 76 and a northeast wind 5 to 15 gusting to 20. Thursday night, showers likely, thunderstorms possible, a low of 62. Friday, we'll have a 50% chance of showers and storms up until midday, mostly cloudy with a high of 76. Friday evening, a chance of showers and thunderstorms. Rain becomes likely after midnight and thunderstorms will be a possibility, a low of 64. Then on Saturday, a chance of showers and thunderstorms from the afternoon through the nighttime, mostly cloudy with a high of 78 and a low of 62. On Sunday, a slight chance of rain and storms, mostly cloudy, 74. Sunday night, we'll have a chance of showers and thunderstorms, partly cloudy and 60. Then Monday, partly sunny with a high of 73. It's 82 at Sioux Falls, 86 Vermilion, Sioux City, 85. Wayne, 88. Classic Country, KTIC, Norfolk, 87. It's 86 in Lincoln, Wahoo, Fremont, Omaha. 84 in Atlanta, Harlan, and Audubon, Iowa. Takema, 85. 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
13: 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September corn is down 3/4 at 437.5. December down 3/4 at 461. September soybeans down 10.25 at 1151.5. November down 10.75 at 1168.75. September Chicago wheat down 9 at 631.5. December down 9.5 at 649.75. September Kansas City wheat down 9.5 at 704. December down 9.75 at 721.5. August live cattle down 15 at 233.12. October down 15 at 226.75. August feeders are down 67 at 350.07. September up 55 at 345.12. October lean hogs down 60 at 83.07. December down 105 at 74.07. And Class 3 milk for September up a nickel at 17.53 here on the Rural Radio Network.
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15: I'm Joel Janacek. With the school year beginning soon, many high school sports teams have begun preseason conditioning and workouts. At last night's West Point Beamer School Board meeting, Activities Director Jake Hohentainer shared a wet bulb globe chart, which has colors that determine if and how long sports practices can be held outside on a particular day. Black, which was in effect yesterday, means no outdoor practices can be held, while red means teams can practice outdoors for an hour, orange for 2 hours, reverse. Yellow is used discretion and green is normal activities. The chart is utilized for safety reasons for the student athletes when it comes to the hot temperatures outside to prevent things such as heat stroke. Nebraska is ranked number one in the preseason AVCA coaches poll. The Huskers finished 33-1 last year, losing to Texas A&M in the regional final. Texas is ranked number two, followed by Kentucky, Pittsburgh, and Stanford. Wisconsin is sixth, followed by Louisville, Texas A&M, Purdue, and Penn State. Minnesota is 14th, Indiana is 16th, USC is 20th, and Oregon is 25th. Creighton is in the rankings at number 13. The Midland volleyball team is picked to finish fourth in the GPAC this season. College of St. Mary is picked sixth. Morningside is slated to finish seventh. And Briarcliff was picked to finish ninth. Nebraska football junior wide receiver Ja'Cory Barney has been named to the Paul Horning Award watch list, given each year to the most versatile player in major college football. Barney started at wide receiver and was one of the nation's top return specialists last season. He was ranked 13th nationally in punt return average and 15th in combined kick return yardage while hauling in 45 passes for 484 yards and 5 touchdowns. The American Association has named Sioux City Explorers first baseman Alberto Osuna the Carbless Batter of the Week for the week ending August 9th. Osuna is the first Explorers batter to earn the award this season. He earned the honor after a huge week where the South Carolina native hit .524 while going 11 for 21 over 7 games. He added 3 home runs, 3 doubles, walked 6 times, and drove in 8 runs for Sioux City. Osuna finished the week with an on-base percentage of .607 and helped lead the Explorers to a winning homestand. Osuna leads the club in extra base hits with 30 and is hitting .278 with 14 team-leading home runs and 65 RBIs. The Dallas Cowboys and star defensive tackle Quinnen Williams have agreed to a 3-year contract extension worth $105.9 million. For his career, Williams has 342 tackles with 41.5 sacks, 60 tackles for loss, 134 pressures, 15 pass breakups, 8 forced fumbles, 3 fumble recoveries, and 2 interceptions. I'm Joel Janacek. Get more sports anytime at KTICRadio.com.
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13: Good morning, I'm Lacey Shippey for the Rural Radio Network, and it's time to take a look at our midday commodity markets with Mike Zuzulo of Global Commodity Analytics. And Mike, as we came in to trade here this morning, we had red across the screen, and that has been continuous here throughout this session today. Tell me a little bit about what's at stake here in our markets and what is putting so much pressure here today.
18: You know, it seems to me, Lacey, that like yesterday when we had the export sales on corn and inspections that were so strong, the corn went lower. Today we had export sales of beans and meal. It looks as though to me, with the beans going down and making some new lows on the day, it would be more of a report mindset. And we do not have the support coming from Europe once again today. Add to that the back and forth price action in the dollar and in the crude oil, and you have a pretty good reason why it would make sense that the trade is really trying to build into the price action on the futures market a bigger yield and a bigger ending stocks number, especially for the corn and the soybeans. Wheat going down so dramatically is probably best explained from the world price of wheat and the Russian ruble. It's down yet again for a third week in a row. And so the U.S. price of wheat globally is starting to really get up there compared to our major competitors. Even though there are transportation and logistics issues, it seems to me the computerized type trading and the superficial, more superficial type trading is what's taking control of the wheat market. And they probably have pretty full-fledged range of motion until they see the WASDE report numbers tomorrow.
13: Each time we see grains try and make a little bounce here, it seems the very next day we're pulled back to the downside. And my question is, barring any real surprises on tomorrow's report, and as long as the rains stay within the forecast, could we expect this trend to continue?
18: I've been talking to clients about that exact thing today, because there are some clients that are holding on to some old crop corn. They want to start sweeping their bins and getting it moving. And it really goes back to, if the cycle doesn't turn after the WASDE report, say by the end of the week, and we have another lower weekly close this week, that'd be a 2-week lower close in a row in many cases. And that would open up, I think, the downside, technically speaking, in the momentum indicators. But I think it's also worth noting that coming into this morning, the year-to-date soft red wheat price was up 25%, year-to-date soybean price up 12%, and the corn was actually negative as we opened up the trade today with the 434 low we've put in September corn. I think this disparity and this dysfunction and disconnect in this market's got to be worked out between now and the end of the year, whether that's wheat and beans go down or the corn stays where it's at and wheat and beans go back up.
13: And in terms of our livestock trade today, what are you watching there?
18: Really nice finding of the support, garnering more support from several factors, pushing the weather bulls, I think, to jump back into their positions they jumped out of last week. Choice Box Beef up $7, Garden City, Kansas, 103 degrees, Colby, 101. New monthly highs in the feeders, not out of the range of possibility, because we've been able to get up to 352.52. That's only a couple bucks away. And same with the fat cattle. The August fat cattle at 234 gets us within 88 cents of the monthly high. So we've got a lot going for us supply demand wise. Markets acting almost the exact opposite as grains.
13: Well, thank you, Mike. That is Mike Zuzalo of Global Commodity Analytics for your midday market update. 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

0: This is House Call for Health. A cyclospora outbreak is being blamed for a drop in sales at some salad chains. Places like Chopped Creative Salad Company seeing a 24% drop in sales on July 18th that followed the FDA's announcement about the outbreak. And Sweetgreen officials say they're also experiencing a slump, a 6% impact on same-store sales. And it's not just fast food chains feeling the impact. Prepackaged salad sales at grocery stores also dropped 14% in July compared to a year ago. Consumers saying they're shopping with extreme caution to avoid getting sick. But the Center for Infectious Disease Research and Policy Director at the University of Minnesota says misinformation may be fueling even more food anxiety. The FDA says the outbreak is linked to iceberg lettuce sourced from central Mexico, but thousands of laboratory-confirmed cases and thousands of others remain under investigation. For more health news, go to foxnewshealth.com. 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I'm Lisa Brady, Fox News.
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3: It's another one of those days where we have the actual temp and then we have what it really feels like. 87 degrees at Classic Country KTIC Norfolk and 86 in West Point, but it feels like the low to mid 90s throughout our listening area today. We do expect to reach an actual high this afternoon of 91 with an east wind at about 5 to 10 miles per hour. Cloudy tonight, a low of 70, northeast wind at 5 to 10. Partly sunny tomorrow, a high of 88 with a northeast wind at 5 to 15.
4: For today, a few spotty showers, still a possibility through midday for far southeastern portions of Nebraska and northeastern Kansas. Otherwise, we'll see a decent amount of sunshine for much of the region by this afternoon, with an isolated storm chance by late in the day back into the Nebraska Panhandle. High temperatures still quite hot, climbing up into that 105 to 109 degree range, especially for much of Kansas, all but northeastern portions of that state. Northeastern Kansas will stick closer to the upper 90s for high temperatures, 100 to 105 for those high temperatures into northern Oklahoma. Could also see some lower 100s into far southwestern portions of Nebraska. And for much of the remainder of Nebraska, we'll see upper 80s to lower 90s across the northeast, middle to upper 90s for southeast Nebraska, and also looking at those high temperatures into the upper 90s back into the Nebraska Panhandle. Then for tonight, as some more weak upper-level energy looks to work from west to east, a chance for some isolated to widely scattered thunderstorms for tonight, especially into northern and western portions of Nebraska. A few of these storms could be on the strong to severe side at times, with gusty winds and hail the primary risks. Still looking to stay dry, though, through much of Kansas for the night tonight. Low temperatures for tonight will range from the 60s through much of the western two-thirds of Nebraska and the far northwestern portions of Kansas to the lower to middle 70s for southeastern portions of Nebraska and to southwestern portions of Kansas and likewise into the Oklahoma Panhandle, but it's upper 70s to lower 80s for lows for tonight through much of central and eastern Kansas and likewise across much of the remainder of northern Oklahoma. Into the day on Wednesday, we'll see some scattered showers and storms once again firing off back across western portions of Nebraska into far northwest Kansas into the afternoon. And that's your latest regional weather outlook. From the Weatherology Weather Center, I'm meteorologist Michael Caro.
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5: Well, thank you very much there, JD. Let's take a look at ag information here on a Tuesday, KTIC. DTN is doing a digital yield tour this year. They kicked it off yesterday by releasing their national yield estimates. According to their yield model, DTN is predicting a national corn yield 178.5 bushels to the acre this year and soybeans at 52.1. Last month in the WASDE, USDA put the corn yield at 183 and soybeans at 53. Now, they are releasing individual state estimates as well. Yesterday, they also released the Iowa yield projections. DTN says Iowa will have the highest corn yield in the country, 214 bushels to the acre. Iowa is also predicted to have the second highest soybean yield at 61.8 bushels to the acre. Iowa led the country in total corn production last year, 2.77 billion bushels. And then USDA pegged the corn yield at 210 last year, second only to Illinois. Iowa was second in the country in soybean production last year at 595.6 million bushels, and on the soybeans, it was 63.5 bushels to the acre last year. The Nebraska Wheat Board Vice Chair Mary Eisenzimmer traveled to Asia at the end of July as part of a trade mission with the governor and representatives from other agriculture organizations. The mission was designed to strengthen relationships with key international customers. The delegation's first stop, Japan. Eisenzimmer toured a flour milling company there, visited with folks from the U.S. Wheat Associates as well. For Eisenzimmer, the opportunity to meet directly with Japanese millers underscores the importance of maintaining strong relationships with one of America's largest wheat customers. Second leg of the trade mission in the Philippines, she met with executives there, the largest bread manufacturer, promoting the quality and value of Nebraska wheat. If you'd like to read up more on her trade experience, a full story up on my blog. The Iowa State Fair is coming up here in the not-too-distant future. Starts later this week. A number of ag organizations are doing some various events at the State Fair once again. Special Olympics athletes from across Iowa will take center stage at the Bacon Buddies Pig Show this Saturday. With support from Iowa FFA and 4-H mentors, athletes will proudly showcase their pigs in the swine barn during one of the fair's most inspiring and heartwarming events. It's now in its seventh year. The Bacon Buddies Show, a partnership between the Iowa Pork Producers Association and Special Olympics Iowa. Also coming up this weekend is the Iowa Governor's Charity Steer Show. The event hosted by Governor Kim Reynolds, coordinated by the Iowa Cattlemen's Association and the Iowa Beef Industry Council, highlights the compassionate nature of cattle producers. All proceeds from the event go to Ronald McDonald House Charities of Iowa. Again, both of those events are coming up this weekend at the Iowa State Fair. USDA is extending the deadline for farmers to apply for stages 1 and 2 of the Supplemental Disaster Relief Program to September 30th of this year. Also, the FSA is providing greater flexibility for farmers who experienced quality losses on eligible crops. Now, when applying for this key program, farmers who experience quality-related discounts can use verifiable and reliable documentation to show quality losses due to natural disasters in 2023 and 2024. Farmers also now have the flexibility to use quality loss percentage for crops having a final use that is different from their intended use. More information, contact your local FSA office. And CattleCon 2027 is returning to Music City, downtown Nashville, February 2nd through the 4th, 2027, with the business meetings beginning February 1. Attendee registration and housing now open for the biggest cattle industry event of the year. As the cattle industry continues to evolve, CattleCon 27 offers producers an opportunity to stay ahead of what's next. Attendees will gain practical insights, explore the latest innovations, connect with industry leaders and peers, participate in
6: in discussions that'll help shape the future of the beef cattle business. More than an annual convention, CattleCon, where producers invest in the knowledge, relationships, and opportunities that position their operations for success. Of course, a number of groups get together, not only the National Cattlemen's Beef Association, but the Beef Checkoff as well, Cattlemen's Beef Board, American National Cattle Women, Cattle Facts, and the National Cattlemen's Foundation all hold their meetings during that event. Details at convention.ncba.org. That's Ag Information here at KTIC. Chad Moyer reporting.
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1: An American held by Russia is heading home. Elisa Brady, Fox News. So he's believed to be in poor condition.
2: Marine veteran Robert Gilman is returning to U.S. soil after 4 years in a Russian prison. Advocates for his release have warned Gilman is gravely ill and was near death.
1: Fox's Jared Halpern at the White House. Gilman, a 32-year-old teacher, had been detained on disputed charges.

0: release. However, President Trump just posting a photo of Gilman on a plane and writing that he spoke with him and that Gilman's one request was a cheeseburger after he lands. The president also says the release follows his discussions with President Putin, adding that Russia did not ask for anyone in return. Voters are at the polls in six states with some primaries testing more progressives, including in the Wisconsin governor's race.
1: Francesca Hong is proud to wear the label Democrat Socialist. She campaigns on ideas like tax the rich, universal health care, a one-year moratorium on data centers.
0: Fox's Mike Tobin in Milwaukee. The outgoing Democratic governor's backing county executive David Crowley. Minnesota, Connecticut, Vermont, and Alabama also have primaries. And South Carolina will choose a new Republican Senate nominee after Lindsey Graham's death. President Trump says he's working on whether the federal government has any right to stop a planned tax on second homes in New York City. It's blocked for now after a judge's ruling yesterday over the rollout.
2: It was supposed to only impact people who have multi-million dollar second homes in New York City, but that's not what happened. So three New York City homeowners sued, challenging the city's rollout of this tax, saying that their primary homes were on this list. And the judge ruled in their favor and told the city to remove the list of the addresses and names that were posted online.
0: Fox's Alexis McAdams, a spokesperson for Mayor Mamdani, says they will appeal. 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
8: I'm Connie Green in the KTIC News Center, which is sponsored by TNT Coins in Fremont. 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With several area districts starting school later this week, using caution around school buses is crucial. We'll have some information on school bus safety. Those are the latest stories from the KTIC News Center.
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11: When you're on the road in Nebraska this time of year, you're sure to see a fair amount of farm equipment moving from farm to field and from field to field. 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Now, the KTIC Bullwagon will also be on the road covering the business of agriculture while you're busy in the field or tending to livestock. 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
1: Great to have you along for KTIC's Midday in Mid-America, brought to you by Tri-County Ag. It's 90 at Norfolk. We are at 88 in West Point. And currently the feels like temps, factoring in the humidity, 95 at Norfolk and 93 in West Point. And it's going to feel warmer than the actual temp all day today. At times this afternoon, many in our area will have feels like temps around 100 degrees. Sunshine today, we expect to have an actual high around 89, southeast wind at 5 to 10. Then tonight, partly cloudy, a slight chance of rain and storms in the early morning hours, a low of 70 with a northeast wind at 5 to 10 miles per hour. We have the slight chance of showers and thunderstorms tomorrow morning after sunrise for a couple of hours, a mostly sunny day with a high of 88, northeast wind 5 to 15 miles per hour. Tomorrow night, we have a chance of showers and thunderstorms in the late evening after midnight. Those rain showers become likely, and thunderstorms will still be possible. We'll get to a low of 65, and we'll have a northeast wind at 5 to 15 miles per hour. On Thursday, showers likely with thunderstorms possible up until the midday. Then in the afternoon, we'll have a slight chance of rain and storms, cloudy with a high of 76, northeast wind 5 to 15, gusting to 20. Thursday night, showers likely, thunderstorms possible, a low of 62. Then a 50% chance of showers and thunderstorms Friday morning, a mostly cloudy day with a high of 76. We'll have a chance of rain and storms Friday evening. Then after midnight, the showers become likely, thunderstorms possible, a low of 64. On Saturday, mostly cloudy with a chance of rain and storms from the early afternoon into the nighttime, a high of 78. And Saturday night, we'll get to a low of 62. Slight chance for rain and storms on Sunday, a little better chance that night, mostly cloudy with a high of 74, then a low of 60, and on Monday will be partly sunny with a high of 73. Around the region, these are actual temps, 87 in Norfolk, 88 in Vermilion, 89 in Sioux City and Wayne, Classic Country, KTIC, Norfolk, 90, 87 in Lincoln and Fremont, Wahoo, 88, Omaha, 90, and we are at 88 here at Classic Country, KTIC, West Point.
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3: The squadrons that comprise Joint Base Charleston in South Carolina are now under a new name.
4: Welcome to Joint Base Lindsey Graham.
3: Secretary of War Pete Hegseth joined dignitaries for the official base renaming for the late U.S. Senator who died in July. South Carolina Governor Henry McMaster said all who serve at Joint Base Lindsey Graham will embody its namesake.
5: He would not quit, and from time to time, he bared his fangs when necessary.
3: Fellow South Carolinian and Treasury Secretary Scott Bessent said, like the cargo planes based there that take equipment around the world, the late senator conducted diplomacy that same way.
6: Senator Graham was the American people's workhorse.
3: Senator Darlene Graham said the honor is fitting for her late brother.
7: A man who loved his country, loved his state, and loved the United States Air Force.
3: Grinnell Scott, Fox News.
8: Good afternoon from the Gingrich Structures Market Desk. I'm Lacey Shippey for the Rural Radio Network. Grain trade is lower here at noon, and the markets are fairly quiet today without any fresh news out of Iran or the Black Sea to help support the trade ahead of the USDA report tomorrow. Positioning ahead of that report, corn futures are lower with yield and carryout numbers anticipated to be slightly lower than last month. Demand has been good for both corn and beans, but the weather for August looks to be mostly favorable, especially for soybeans, with chances for rain across the Midwest, with most of the heat keeping to the south. Wheat futures are also lower with double-digit losses today, and cattle futures are mixed as we see the early support fade to make some new daily lows. Box beef prices this morning were lower. September corn is down 1 1/4 at 437. December down 1 1/4 at 460 1/4. September soybeans down 11 1/2 at 1150 1/4. November down 12 1/2 at 1167. September Chicago wheat down 12 and 3 quarters at 627 and 3 quarters. December down 13 and a quarter at 646. September Kansas City wheat is down 16 at 697 and a half. December down 16 at 715 and a quarter. September soybean meal is up 10 at 305.60. September bean oil down 123 at 68.30. August live cattle are down 40 cents at 232.87. October down 27 at 226.62. August feeders down 50 at 350.25. September up 55 at 345.12. October lean hogs are down 30 cents at 83.37. December down 92 at 74.20. And Class 3 milk for September down 6 at 17.42 here on the Rural Radio Network.
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13: An idea born on the plains that has supported American agriculture, national security, and global stability. Food for peace may find new life. It's midday, time for Top Ag News. I'm Steve White. President Trump dismantled USAID as part of his America First agenda, saying it was full of waste, fraud, and abuse. In the wake of that, Food for Peace temporarily moved from the State Department to USDA. Kansas Senator Roger Marshall wants to make that permanent.
14: Food for Peace is on a temporary basis, in a sense on loan from the State Department to the Department of Agriculture under an agreement.
13: Marshall says the program has deep roots in the Central Plains and a long history of connecting American grain with people facing hunger overseas.
14: Its creation came years ago at a Farm Bureau meeting in St. Francis, Kansas, on the Colorado and Nebraska borders, where a farmer said, look at all this grain we have sitting here, and there are hungry people around the world. And it was worked its way up the process and became legislation and passed into law, signed by President Eisenhower.
13: Food for Peace is used to send U.S. commodities overseas through food assistance efforts. Supporters say putting the program under USDA would better align it with American agriculture and export markets. Marshall says it also reflects the role farmers play beyond the farm gate.
14: It demonstrates the generosity of Americans. It's the best of American agriculture. It's why I tell farmers that they have a noble profession, feeding a hungry world.
13: That issue remains unresolved, along with E15 and country of origin labeling, as the Senate Ag Committee did not have the votes to move the farm bill forward before their August recess. The question is whether lawmakers can find enough common ground to move the farm bill forward, as Ag Chair John Bozeman thinks he will have the votes.
15: The way I left it, that we didn't adjourn, made it such that we can come back.
13: Senator John Bozeman chairs the Senate Committee on Agriculture, Nutrition, and Forestry.
16: Our dew points would not be routinely in the 50s in, say, central and eastern Nebraska if we had no corn.
13: We've seen some crazy high dew points recently, but is that related to the crops we grow? Alex Makovic is here to sort it out.
17: It's the million-dollar question this time of year. Is the Cornhusker State more humid because of corn? Nebraska Extension climatologist Dr. Eric Hunt says corn releases moisture into the atmosphere through evapotranspiration, and irrigation adds even more.
16: It would still be humid here if we had no corn. Now, would we have dew points that were pushing upper 70s to 80 degrees at times? No, we get that because of the extra evapotranspiration from the corn. And yes, the irrigation does help add to the humidity.
17: But Hunt says, don't blame all the humidity on the corn. Warmer oceans, he says, and a warming climate are also contributing to higher dew points across the region. He says corn can push dew points higher, but the effect isn't as dramatic as some people might think.
13: Thanks for that, Alex. What started as a Canadian startup looking for a Midwest university partner has grown into a Nebraska hub for autonomous farm technology. PTX Trimble recently opened a new engineering facility in Seward after a partnership that began nearly a decade ago with the University of Nebraska-Lincoln. University researchers say the partnership is helping make Nebraska a national center for agricultural technology while giving students real-world experience in the future of farming. And that is a midday check of ag news. 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
19: Did you know that in the 1980s, bacon almost disappeared from American life? 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Be gone? 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For nearly a decade, bacon was something your grandparents ate, not something cool or modern. 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Like McDonald's, Burger King, Wendy's, all of a sudden bacon wasn't just breakfast anymore, it was everywhere. It was bacon bliss across America. One menu decision changed an entire industry. See what a little risk with a little bacon on top did? Heck, I'm getting hungry just reading this. So be listening on Mondays for your chance to win a $10 More Meat Monday gift certificate. 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
17: I'm Alex Makavica. We're joined by Anne Marie Bosshammer, Executive Director of the Nebraska Beef Council. Folks did not see the news. You are celebrating 30 years with the Nebraska Beef Council. A big congratulations. Let's talk about those three decades and how you've seen the beef industry change, especially with your time at the Beef Council.
20: Well, I guess I would say that as we have evolved with the internet, with social media, with websites, I can remember when we talked about the fact that, you know, broadcast television really wasn't going to be the way to reach consumers. I kind of thought we were crazy and that this social media was going to be the ticket. And then when I could see how we could really measure, we could target and actually see those results that you really didn't ever normally see from regular advertising, that's made a huge difference for what we're able to do with these dollars. And, you know, at the end of the day, consumers love our product. They're showing that right now by the amount that they're paying for our product, and they continue to do so, and we don't see that waning. And so the consumer confidence that we have is huge. And so, you know, recipes are always going to be important, and always educating that consumer, that next generation of consumers. But it's truly been a pleasure to work for these wonderful beef producers that we have here in Nebraska and all across the United States. Not a better group of folks to represent to that consumer and to all segments of our industry. So it's truly a pleasure.
17: What makes you most proud to do just that?
20: Well, I guess I would have to say, you know, I look back and see my dad and what he did as a producer. You know, we had row crops, we had a small feedlot, and I grew up loving agriculture and the beef industry. I watched my brother who's taken that on, and that's been probably the most rewarding thing, is as I go to meetings and different events now, I'm seeing, you know, the next generation and all of those people who I knew, the dads and the moms, and now those kids have grown up and now they're involved in the operation. And that, I think, is just one of the most rewarding things, is to see how our industry here in Nebraska just continues to evolve and get better. And it's generation after generation. And it's absolutely a wonderful thing.
17: Very well said. Big congratulations from all of us here at the network, Anne-Marie.
20: Thank you so much, Alex.
17: Boss Hammer grew up on her family farm just outside of David City. She and her husband raised cattle with their two daughters now near Amherst. Anne-Marie has done just about everything in the Nebraska Beef Council. Her journey began back in August of 1996. She started in consumer information and channel marketing, serving in several leadership roles. That was before she was named executive director back in 2006. She says throughout her career, she's been dedicated to building beef demand through promotion and education. Some of her deepest memories, of course, involving her family and the producers that serve Nebraska. The Nebraska Beef Council has a deep dive on her story at nebeef.org. I'm Alex Makavica, reporting on the Rural Radio Network.
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1: Classic Country, KTIC, Midday in Mid-America, 90 degrees in Norfolk, 87 in West Point. Feels like the low to mid-90s throughout the area, could feel as hot as 100 for many in our listening area throughout the afternoon. 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
22: I'm Joel Janacek. With the school year beginning soon, many high school sports teams have begun preseason conditioning and workouts. At last night's West Point Beamer School Board meeting, Activities Director Jake Hohentainer shared a wet bulb globe chart, which has colors that determine if and how long sports practices can be held outside on a particular day. Black, which was in effect yesterday, means no outdoor practices can be held, while red means teams can practice outdoors for an hour, orange for 2 hours, yellow is used discretion, and green is normal activities. The chart is utilized for safety reasons for the student athletes when it comes to the hot temperatures outside to prevent things such as heat stroke. Nebraska is ranked number one in the preseason AVCA coaches poll. The Huskers finished 33-1 last year, losing to Texas A&M in the regional final. Texas is ranked number two, followed by Kentucky, Pittsburgh, and Stanford. Wisconsin is sixth, followed by Louisville, Texas A&M, Purdue, and Penn State. Minnesota is 14th, Indiana is 16th, USC is 20th, and Oregon is 25th. Creighton is in the rankings at number 13. The Midland volleyball team is picked to finish fourth in the GPAC this season. College of St. Mary is picked sixth. Morningside is slated to finish seventh. And Briarcliff was picked to finish ninth. Nebraska football junior wide receiver Ja'Cory Barney has been named to the Paul Hornung Award watch list, given each year to the most versatile player in major college football. Barney started at wide receiver and was one of the nation's top return specialists last season. He was ranked 13th nationally in punt return average and 15th in combined kick return yardage, while hauling in 45 passes for 484 yards and 5 touchdowns. The American Association has named Sioux City Explorers first baseman Alberto Osuna the Carbless Batter of the Week for the week ending August 9th. Osuna is the first Explorers batter to earn the award this season. He earned the honor after a huge week where the South Carolina native hit .524 while going 11 for 21 over 7 games. He added 3 home runs, 3 doubles, walked 6 times, and drove in 8 runs for Sioux City. Osuna finished the week with an on-base percentage of .607 and helped lead the Explorers to a winning homestand. Osuna leads the club in extra base hits with 30 and is hitting .278 with 14 team-leading home runs and 65 RBIs. The Dallas Cowboys and star defensive tackle Quinnen Williams have agreed to a 3-year contract extension worth $105.9 million. For his career, Williams has 342 tackles with 41.5 sacks, 60 tackles for loss, 134 pressures, 15 pass breakups, 8 forced fumbles, 3 fumble recoveries, and 2 interceptions. I'm Joel Janacek. Get more sports anytime at KTICradio.com.
4: Soybean Management Field Days is being held across the state, and one of the featured presenters at the NREC location is Garrett Ruskamp. He has started a program, a consulting business called Pioneer Farmer. Garrett, I understand you're going to talk through the 5 most common and costly mistakes that farmers can make in production ag and in grain production. Let's talk about a couple of those. Give us a taste of what you're going to go through. One of those, I think we could say this about any business, money management. That's tough sometimes, isn't it?
5: It is, for sure. And so, you know, one thing about talking about the mistakes is everybody wants to learn the silver bullets or the secrets, but sometimes the mistakes is where we really kind of learn and kind of take that back to our own operation. And so, going to be talking about, obviously, you just kind of alluded to the financial side. That's kind of, I don't want to say the low-hanging fruit, but it's one that we can really implement a lot of changes and go really take that in a right direction, right? So, really kind of focus on how poor financial management can really affect us in a negative way. I mean, I know that's pretty obvious, but, you know, what can we do to really kind of work on the other side of that? You know, how can we look at the overall financial position? How can we go in the right direction? So that's what we're going to kind of be hitting on as kind of the first common and costly mistake. And then we're going to go into a few other ones that I think would be really relatable to folks as well.
4: Okay. Yeah, let's talk about another one. You said, and we talk about this in agriculture, you know, the agriculture changes every year, and it seems like even more than that. But you kind of have to be willing to look that change in the eye, don't you, Garrett?
5: Exactly. And that's why I'm excited to have that conversation with those folks down there at that meeting, because I think if you're willing to come to these meetings, learn to see what everybody else is doing, I think that's the first step, is to be open-minded. And it's really fine and dandy to be talking about these things and acknowledge that, okay, maybe we've got some issues here or there, maybe these challenges that we've faced, and maybe others have faced those as well. But until we take them back on our own farm and we actually do something about it and actually implement these changes and kind of get over that fear of change. So that's kind of the one big than one that we're going to really be hitting on, is that fear of change. So it's really hard to actually change our operation unless we get over that fear.
4: You can get more information and get registered. Go to go.unl.edu/soydays.
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6: I'm Connie Green in the KTIC News Center, which is sponsored by TNT Coins in Fremont, appraising and buying coins, silver, jewelry, and collectible treasures. A discussion at last night's West Point School Board meeting about possibly increasing the West Point Beamer School District's base growth percentage, which, if later approved, would help increase the district's property tax request. Superintendent D.J. Weddle talks about how approving that would impact the district.
3: Yeah, so at our meeting, our board did vote to pass that percentage. And what that allows us to do as we budget, it gives us flexibility as we're planning for this upcoming year in 26-27. We have passed this resolution. I believe now it's been the past 3 years that it's been required to do so if we're going to do that. We published that in the newspaper, let people know that we're going to pass that. But that doesn't mean as a district that we have to access any of that authority. It's there in the event that we would need some additional funds, but if we don't need those funds, like in years past, we wouldn't be accessing those funds. So basically, it's kind of a cushion to allow us to do better planning and make better decisions and not handcuffing ourselves if you know, there's something that as we come up with property valuations coming in or something like that, that we're not handcuffed going forward into the next year.
6: The next regularly scheduled board meeting is Monday, September 14th at 6:30 p.m. It's back to school night at the Pender Public Schools this evening from 6 to 7:30, with the preschool students back to school night from 5:30 to 7:30. The parent-teacher organization will be serving hamburgers and snow cones on the playground, and high school students can pick up their class schedules from their advisory teacher. Scribner-Snyder Community Schools has released its guidelines for student cell phones. A social media post from the school district says students must keep cell phones, smartwatches, and other personal electronic devices put away and out of sight for the entire school day. Use of those devices is allowed before school opens and before entering the building, if there is a medical accommodation, after dismissal, and during school activities that are not during school hours. Speaking of students, KTIC's J.D. Gibbs has this story.
1: It's back to school time for West Point Beamer, Pender, Wisner, Pilger, and Bancroft Rosalie schools, as well as Guardian Angel Central Catholic schools and St. Paul Lutheran schools. This means students walking near school zones, students near drop-off and pickup areas, and lots of school buses on area roads. With this, the Cumming County Area Law Enforcement, a school bus stop arm is not legal. All motorists are required to come to a complete stop in both directions for the extended school bus stop sign. According to the Nebraska Department of Transportation, penalties for passing a school bus that is loading and unloading can result in a fine up to $500 and assessment of 3 points on your driving record. Accumulating 12 points in 2 years leads to license revocation, not to mention risking a child's safety. For KTIC News, I'm J.D. Gibbs.
6: Thank you, J.D. Motorists using Highway 75 south of Fort Calhoun near Nashville, be aware the Nebraska Department of Transportation will be repairing a culvert. Lane closures are expected. You should allow a little extra time to get to your destination should you use this route. If you're headed to the driver's examiner's office in West Point, well, just turn around, go back home. Staff shortages today means the examiners will not be available today in West Point. Those are the latest stories from the KTIC News Center.
7: News. I'm Gianna Gelosi. Democrats in Wisconsin are deciding if they want to nominate socialist Francesca Hong for governor. If they do, she'll face Republican Tom Tiffany in November. Hong told Fox after voting,
8: he has voted to help raise gas prices and make life harder for Wisconsinites.
7: There are also primaries today in Alabama, Minnesota, Connecticut, Vermont, and South Carolina. Russia has freed an American believed to have been held in an abusive prison for years.
23: Marine veteran Robert Gilman is returning to U.S. soil after 4 years in a Russian prison. Advocates for his release have warned Gilman is gravely ill and was near death. The 32-year-old American teacher was arrested in 2022 and convicted of beating a police officer and later convicted of assaulting a prison official. His sentence was extended to 10 years.
7: Fox's Jared Halpern. 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
1: It's a warm one, and it feels warmer than whatever the actual temp is. Those actual temps, Classic Country KTIC Norfolk 90, and we are at 88 in West Point. We don't expect to get much warmer for the actual high, but at times this afternoon, much of our listening area could feel around 100 or even a little warmer than that. Breeze not providing much relief today out of the southeast, only around 5 to 10 miles per hour. Tonight, partly cloudy, a low of 70, northeast wind at 5 to 10, very slight chance of early morning showers and thunderstorms. Then around daybreak tomorrow, we have a slight chance of showers and storms for a couple of hours, mostly sunny with a high of 88 and a northeast wind at 5 to 15 miles per hour. Late tomorrow evening, we do have a chance of showers and thunderstorms. As we get to after midnight, showers are likely and thunderstorms will be possible. 65 degrees with a northeast wind at 5 to 15 miles per hour. Showers are likely for the first half of the day on Thursday with thunderstorms possible. And then in the afternoon, still a slight chance of rain and storms. Cloudy, 76 degrees and a northeast wind at 5 to 15 gusting to 20. Thursday night, showers likely, thunderstorms possible. 62 and a northeast wind 5 to 15 gusting to 20. On Friday, a 50% chance of rain and storms up until the middle of the day, mostly cloudy with a high of 76. Then Friday night, we have a chance of rain and storms in the evening. After midnight, those showers are likely with thunderstorms possible, a cloudy low of 64. Mostly cloudy Saturday into Saturday night with the chance of showers and thunderstorms from the early afternoon into the nighttime, a high of 78, then Saturday night down to 62. We have a slight chance of rain and storms on Sunday, mostly cloudy, 74. A chance of showers and thunderstorms Sunday night, partly cloudy with a low of 60. And Monday, partly sunny with a high of 73. It's 87 at Sioux Falls, 84 Yankton, 89 at Sioux City and Wayne, Classic Country, KTIC Norfolk, 90. 87 at Fremont. Blair and Wahoo are both at 88 with Lincoln at 87, Omaha 90. Atlantic and Harlan, Iowa are both at 88, Ottoman and Denison each at 90. It's also 88 in Carroll and Takema. And we are at 88 degrees here at Classic Country KTIC in West Point. 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
11: 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September corn is down 1 3/4 at 436.5. December down 2 at 459.75. September soybeans down 11.25 at 1150.5. November down 12 at 1167.5. September Chicago wheat down 12 3/4 at 627.75. December down 13.5 at 646. September KC wheat down 15.5 at 698. December down 15.5 at 715.75. August live cattle are down 12 cents at 233.15. October down 15 at 226.75. August feeders down a dime at 350.65. September up 67 at 345.25. October lean hogs down 40 cents at 83.27. December down a dollar at 74.12. 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
11: 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After last week's higher cattle trade, there have not been any bids or offers so far this week. Box beef prices are lower this morning. 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Select down 65 at 350.19 with a movement of 86 loads. And that includes 50 loads of choice, 15 and a half loads of select, 5.5 loads of trim, and about 15 loads of ground beef. Hog prices averaged $96.96 on 5,830 head with a five-day rolling average of $97.80. Pork cutouts totaled 154 loads with about 140 loads of cuts and 14 loads of trim. Pork cutout values were up 98 cents at $102.79. That's a look at your cash livestock trade. 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
7: It is time for our weekly segment that's focused on the Institute of Ag and Natural Resources at the University of Nebraska-Lincoln. And joining us up in studio this morning, Tiffany Hangmoss, and you, Vice President and IANR Vice Chancellor. You have had a big couple of weeks, a statewide tour called the Rhodes Scholar Tour. Talk about what this is and what you guys set out to accomplish.
25: Yeah, well, good morning, Alex. So each year, we welcome our new INR faculty to the state by inviting them to get to know the state that we serve through our land-grant mission. New faculty visit communities, research and extension sites, and just see agricultural and natural resources across the state. We get to meet with stakeholders. They get to also connect with our talented team in INR that's present across the state of Nebraska. And they get a better idea of the scope and range of Nebraska's natural resources and landscapes, the agricultural production, and the industry that we serve.
7: Well, talk about the agenda for this year's trip and maybe touch a little bit more on some of those places you guys visited.
25: Yeah, absolutely. Well, we traveled just under 1,000 miles across Nebraska over a couple of days. We visited historic landmarks, as I mentioned, our research and extension centers. We also had the opportunity to visit some of our stakeholders on their farms and their ranches, and then industry partners, and it ranged from east to west. We'd love to be able to tour the entire state. There's so many things that we could showcase. And this year, we really leaned in on some specific tours. We started out with the Homestead National Historic Park. We then went out to U.S. Mark and the Great Plains Veterinary Education Program, just a wonderful facility, highlights our great partnership with ARS and the University of Nebraska. From there, we went to Palman Farms, so we got to see all the innovation that's taking place with that particular platform that we were at. We went to West Central to our Research Extension and Education Center, so again, got to highlight the important work that the faculty staff and the students are undertaking through that research center. We then went to Lake McConaughey, as I mentioned. We engaged with our Natural Resource District partners. We went to Goodmanson's Sandhill Laboratory. On our last day, we went to the Cooksley Ranch, and then we followed that up with Adams Land and Cattle. So really just a great opportunity, again, for those that were on the bus tour with us to be able to engage across the state and meet some really important people that are key to the industry for Nebraska.
2: And almost every sector of and every industry in ag in this state. So who was able to attend then?
25: Yeah, so we take a bus, and we had 25 total people on the bus, which is a great number. And those individuals, they represented new faculty within the Institute of Ag and Natural Resources. And they range from those that have research appointments to extension appointments, as well as those that have our teaching and learning. So just really across the board. And then we were joined by colleagues from UNL Libraries. And so that was really great to be able to showcase our state to them and the connections that were made. A lot of connections are made on the driving time, right? Because we spend a lot of time on that bus going from east to west and then back again. And then we also, for the last 2 years, have been able to include partners from the University of Nebraska Medical Center. And so just talking about how Nebraska Extension can serve as that connector to some of the other important parts of the university to the rest of our state. So just a great group. And then we had members of the INR leadership team also there. That's our chance to get to know our newest faculty firsthand and then also make those connections for them.
2: Well, Tiffany, this is nearly a decade in the making. How have you seen this shape the work of the faculty at IANR and ultimately the work you guys do to serve the state?
25: Yeah, well, that's a great question. And I want to give a big shout out to Jordan. She's a member of our INR team. And every year she just does an exceptional job of planning the tour. And then also just to our host, they rolled out the red carpet for us. Many times we're hosting us for a meal also. And just the expertise and just the enthusiasm that they have for the industry, as well as the partnerships for the university. In that. So the faculty who attend this trip annually, as I mentioned, they get to know one another. They also get to know the INR leadership team, which is really important. They make valuable connections with producers, as well as other stakeholders across the state of Nebraska. And then we always take the opportunity to highlight some of our platforms as part of INR. So then they get connected with those that have established programs and see the connectivity. And then, as I mentioned, we also extend this where we have the library team, we have contacts from UNMC, we've had others from Student Life join us, other colleges within the University of Nebraska-Lincoln. So then you'll start to see all of those collaborations. And I think it's safe to say that everyone left the bus having some next steps, whether that be, you know, an opportunity to connect with a stakeholder or an opportunity to connect with a new colleague to be able to explore some exciting partnership opportunities.
2: Absolutely. Very exciting. All right. Thanks so much. As a reminder, you can learn about this trip and all things happening at the Institute by going to ianr.unl.edu.
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19: The left lane going south on Highway 9 out of Pender is blocked.
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1: 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Feels like 95 at Norfolk and 94 in West Point when you factor in the humidity. And as the afternoon moves on, the actual temps get higher. So too will the feels like temp. Could feel as hot as 100, even a little warmer than that in parts of our listening area today. Then tonight, partly cloudy, 70 degrees, very slight chance of rain and storms in the early morning. And then around daybreak tomorrow, we have a slight chance of showers and thunderstorms for a couple of hours. A mostly sunny day, and we'll get to a high of 88. Summer Stream, they're still playing you the best pop and rock hits of the 80s with some 60s, 70s, and 90s, too. Right now, Journey, Don't Stop Believing is playing on Summer Stream. Not long ago, Margaritaville from Jimmy Buffett, Staying Alive from the Bee Gees. 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
21: For today, a few spotty showers, still a possibility through midday for far southeastern portions of Nebraska and northeastern Kansas. Otherwise, we'll see a decent amount of sunshine for much of the region by this afternoon, with an isolated storm chance by late in the day back into the Nebraska Panhandle. High temperatures still quite hot, climbing up into that 105 to 109 degree range, especially for much of Kansas, all but northeastern portions of that state. Northeastern Kansas will stick closer to the upper 90s for high temperatures, 100 to 105 for those high temperatures into northern Oklahoma. Could also see some lower 100s into far southwestern portions of Nebraska. And for much of the remainder of Nebraska, we'll see upper 80s to lower 90s across the northeast, middle to upper 90s for southeast Nebraska. And also looking at those high temperatures into the upper 90s back into the Nebraska Panhandle. Then for tonight, as some more weak upper-level energy looks to work from west to east, a chance for some isolated to widely scattered thunderstorms for tonight, especially into northern and western portions of Nebraska. A few of these storms could be on the strong to severe side at times, with gusty winds and hail the primary risks. Still looking to stay dry, though, through much of Kansas for the night tonight. Low temperatures for tonight will range from the 60s through much of the western two-thirds of Nebraska and the far northwestern portions of Kansas to the lower to middle 70s for southeastern portions of Nebraska and to southwestern portions of Kansas and likewise into the Oklahoma Panhandle, but it's upper 70s to lower 80s for lows for tonight through much of central and eastern Kansas and likewise across much of the remainder of northern Oklahoma. Into the day on Wednesday, we'll see some scattered showers and storms once again firing off back across western portions of Nebraska and to far northwest Kansas into the afternoon. And that's your latest regional weather outlook. From the Weatherology Weather Center, I'm meteorologist Michael Caro.
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8: 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Nebraska Extension specialists and educators from across the state will host a virtual in-field crop scouting event. It's going to be Wednesday, August 12th, 9 a.m. to 1 p.m., and live streamed on their YouTube channel. You can follow Extension experts. They scout fields of corn, soybeans, and other specialty crops. They'll be looking for diseases, pests, other issues currently affecting Nebraska growers. No registration required. Just join the live stream 9 to 1 Wednesday, August 12th, and their YouTube channel at Scout Nebraska. The Nebraska Corn Board holds its next meeting Wednesday, August 12th, the Holthus Convention Center in York. Meeting is open to the public. Board will conduct regular board business. Nebraska Extension getting underway with its landlord-tenant cash rent workshops. These workshops will cover Nebraska cash rental rates and land values, best practices on ag leases, other land management considerations as well. Talk a little managing financial and legal risk, providing attendees to have their questions answered. Sessions coming up in Fremont, August 13th, 1 to 4 at the Extension office. Register by the end of the day tomorrow, 402-727-2775. There's other ones in Lincoln, August 20th, Columbus, August 26th, in Omaha, September 1st. You need to register ahead of time with the Extension office that is hosting that program. You can get more information at cap.unl.edu. AFAN, the Alliance for the Future of Agriculture in Nebraska, is hosting a Modern Cattle Facilities Lunch and Learn event. Talk a little bit about raising cattle under roof and roller compacted concrete, and a tour of the Klosterman Feedlot Innovation Center there at NREC. This does take place at NREC on August 13th from 11 till 2. You can RSVP, call Mindy, 402-421-4472. Let's see. Farmers National Company is hosting a farmland meeting as well. And this is going to be August 13th in Sioux City, 8 until noon. And talk a little bit about, again, what's going on with land value, long-term ownership, transition of wealth as well. Details at farmersnational.com. Soybean Management Field Days is being held across the state this week, and there is one on Friday, August 14th. It goes from 10 until 2, or 10 until 3, and again, talking a little bit about what's going on in production of soybeans, and also this one at NREC is going to focus on the TAPS soybean competition, testing ag performance solutions, again, specifically on soybeans. All the details at go.unl.edu/soybeans. You can register on that website. Again, that'll be Friday at NREC. Let's see. A couple of other items here. The latest in land management issues going to be talked about. Center for Ag Profitability at UNL hosting its Ag Land Management quarterly webinar. Again, talking about the latest in cash rental rates, land values, trends in real estate transactions in the state. Jim Jansen and Anastasia Meyer, Department of Ag Econ at UNL, will be leading that. Again, that webinar is Monday, August 17th, 12 noon. cap.unl.edu is the website. Iowa State University and the Iowa Beef Center is hosting a Cyclone Cattle Feeder Days. They're coming up last week in August. One of those is August 24th in Carroll, Iowa. Topics include a market outlook and risk management, optimizing manure value, opportunities to incorporate new technologies, a research update, and what's going on in the feed yard. They do want you to register by August 17th, iowabeefcenter.org. You can register there. 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
9: He's homeward bound on Lisa Brady, Fox News. Marine veteran Robert Gilman released by Russia after being held on disputed charges for 4 years. Advocates have said his treatment in a Russian prison has left him gravely ill.
10: He is now on a State Department aircraft along with his mother and a medical team, making a swift journey back to the United States, first to Andrews Air Force Base in Washington, D.C., then ultimately on to Texas, where severe health concerns will be addressed. A statement from a family representative reads, Robert's full medical assessment will be done when he gets back to the U.S. and his family will join him at a U.S. military hospital in Texas as he starts the long road to recovery.
9: Fox's Molly Line. President Trump posting it's a humanitarian release and that there was no exchange with Russia. Also writing he spoke with Gilman, who requested a cheeseburger. A covert operation to get President Trump out of Turkey after last month's NATO summit, because of threats from Iran.
13: On the day this reportedly happened, the White House made no mention of the threat to the president's life, but they told the press they would be flying along with the president on the old Air Force One so the new Qatari jet could be shown off to U.S. troops who were stationed in Britain. After boarding in Turkey, the press were told to keep their window shades down. And that is when the Washington Post reports President Trump was taken off that plane, loaded onto a catering truck, and put on another plane, an Air Force C-17

0: effect, costing the regime hundreds of millions of dollars each day. Still, the Iranians remain defiant as technical talks continue with Oman.
1: Fox's Trey Yingst in Tel Aviv. In Yemen, at least six people reported killed when Iran-backed Houthi rebels fired missiles at a ship. 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
7: I'm Connie Green in the KTIC News Center, which is sponsored by TNT Coins in Fremont. 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With several area districts starting school later this week, using caution around school buses is crucial. We'll have some information on school bus safety. Those are the latest stories from the KTIC News Center.
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9: Great to have you along for KTIC's Midday Mid-America, which is brought to you every weekday by Tri-County Ag. 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We expect to top out at about 89 this afternoon. The feels like temps up around 100, maybe even a little warmer than that for some at times. Southeast wind today, 5 to 10 miles per hour. Partly cloudy tonight. Very slight chance of early morning showers and storms. A low of 70 with a northeast wind at 5 to 10. We have a slight chance of showers and storms around daybreak tomorrow for a couple of hours. A mostly sunny day with a high of 88. It'll be another day where it feels close to 100 for some. Northeast wind 5 to 15 miles per hour. Tomorrow night, we have a chance of showers and thunderstorms in the late evening. After midnight, showers are likely with thunderstorms possible. A low of 65 and northeast wind at 5 to 15. Showers are likely Thursday up until midday. Thunderstorms will be possible during that time, too. And then in the afternoon, a slight chance of rain and storms. Cloudy with a high of 76 and a northeast wind 5 to 15 gusting to 20. Showers are likely Thursday night with thunderstorms possible. A low of 62, northeast wind 5 to 15 gusting to 20. We'll have a 50% chance of rain and storms on Friday up until midday. Mostly cloudy with a high of 76. And then Friday night, a chance of showers and storms in the evening. We'll get past midnight, and those showers are likely with thunderstorms possible. A low of 64. On Saturday, mostly cloudy. A chance of afternoon and nighttime showers and thunderstorms. A high of 78. Then Saturday night, a low of 62. We'll be mostly cloudy on Sunday with a slight chance of rain and storms and a high of 70.

0: 34. Sunday night, a chance of showers and thunderstorms, partly cloudy and 60, and Monday partly sunny with a high of 73. Around the region, 88 at Sioux Falls, 90 in Vermilion, Sioux City, Wayne, Classic Country, KTIC, Norfolk, 88. It's also 88 in Fremont, Blair, Wahoo, Lincoln, 90, Omaha, 92. Atlantic and Harlan, Iowa are both at 88 with Audubon and Carroll each at 90. It's 91 in Denison, 90 in Tacoma, and we are at 88 degrees here at Classic Country KTIC in West Point.
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3: If a $7 trillion federal budget wasn't big enough, some progressives in Washington have a new idea to expand government through artificial intelligence. Senator Elizabeth Warren is leading the charge, proposing a new excise tax on big tech's data centers based on the massive amount of energy they consume.
4: If we're going to build an AI future that works for everyone, then we need to tax AI and invest in people. 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
3: Universal health care alone could cost up to $4 trillion a year. 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Tax experts warn that penalizing the sector will crush American innovation just as we compete with China for global dominance. With Fox on Tech, Darren Botello, Fox Business.
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5: 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Grain trade is lower as we head into the close today. A fairly quiet day without any fresh news out of Iran or the Black Sea to help support the trade ahead of the USDA report tomorrow. Positioning ahead of that report, futures are lower and corn yield carryout numbers and soybeans as well are anticipated to have slight changes. Demand has been good for both corn and beans, but the weather for August looks to be mostly favorable, keeping pressure especially on soybeans, with chances for rain across the Midwest, with most of the heat keeping to the south. And cattle futures will end the day mixed. September corn is down 2 3/4 at 435.5. December down 2.5 at 459.25. September soybeans down 12 at 1149.75. November down 12 at 1167.5. September Chicago wheat down 11 3/4 at 628.75. December down 12.5 at 646.75. September Kansas City wheat down 15 3/4 at 697.75. December down 16.5 at 714.75. September soybean meal down 40 at 305.10. September bean oil down 105 at 68.48. August live cattle down 52 at 232.75. October down 57 at 226.32. August feeders down 57 at 350.17. September up 67 at 345.25. October lean hogs down 35 cents at 83.32. December down a dollar at 74.12. 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
5: Welcome back to the Rural Radio Network. It's time now to discuss our closing livestock markets with David Erickson of Ag Optimus in Akron, Iowa. And David, we started the morning with green on the screen, but seems to be leaking lower here in the livestock complex. Tell me what you're making of today's trade.
9: Yeah, Lacey, that's a perfect way to put it. The cattle market tried to remain strong after the boxes yesterday afternoon, and the market started that way, but kind of tailed off as we got closer to the close. Sticking with the boxes on the morning print, we've seen a little better load movement, but a lower trade overall. Choice was down $1.04, and select was down 65 cents on the morning print, but on 86 loads, which would be more than the total of 69 loads that were traded yesterday. So the question still remains, can the packer move the meat at higher levels, or do they have to sacrifice volume to push up the price? So far, the answer has been no. Cash has been slow to get going with very few trading in the five state area. So far this week, but the trading was steady with a week ago. There has been some sale barn activity that was picking up today with trade happening between 240 and 241 on quality cattle. The offering was pretty limited as well, though. As for cash, the rest of the week, it will come down to the appetite of the packer. If they need to get a lot bought, they will have to pay up. If they're in a pretty good position, they can kind of sit on their hands. One thing of note, some cattle that are shipping this week are starting to show some weight loss coming off that hot stretch that we had over cattle country. And we'll have to keep an eye on the slaughter reports moving forward to see just how many pounds were taken off.
5: 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That again is David Erickson of Ag Optimus in Akron, Iowa, with a look at your closing livestock markets here on the Rural Radio Network.
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14: I'm Alex Makovica. It's time for this week's Nebraska Cattlemen's Report, your update on issues impacting Nebraska cattlemen. And today we are on the phone with Matthew Melcher. He serves as the Director of State Government Affairs. And Matthew, hard to believe, but you guys are gearing up for the beef pit at the Nebraska State Fair. Always a highlight for folks who get to go enjoy some good beef. Tell us what you guys have on the books for this year.
15: Yeah, absolutely. We'll have our prime rib sandwich again. I know that's a classic that
8: tons of folks love to come out and get. We generally have some pretty popular folks around the state. I think the governor tries to make it a point to stop by. Some of our elected folks in Washington during their August recess try to come by and get one of those sandwiches. We will also have the roast beef sandwich back again. And then last year was the first year we had served our burnt-in sandwich and seemed to be pretty popular. So we think we're going to bring it back again this year.
14: You guys always are looking for volunteers to help run this. You'll see a number of different organizations kind of man various shifts. How does that work in the background?
8: Yeah, so we have different groups that will work different shifts across the 10 days of the fair. We generally will have about 400 volunteers over the course of those 10 days. We're very, very thankful that the numerous groups that come out and help work the beef pit and make it operate are willing to give up some time in their lives, and I'm sure they're very busy operations that they have back home, to come put a smile on all the fairgoers' faces that are coming out to get the sandwiches, but also to support the beef industry and the product that we are able to produce. We have a list of affiliates that work those different shifts. So if you're interested or have ever wanted to work the beef pit, there's probably a group from somewhere in your state that's doing it. And you can always reach out to us and we can help put you in touch with them.
14: You kind of teased it a little bit, Matthew, but this all goes to a good cause. Talk about how you guys are able to use the money that you guys raise.
8: Yeah, so we are most of the time able, and I think still are able, to keep our item price generally on the lower end of what's offered at the state fair. The money that we are able to make off of the sandwiches that we sell, that all goes back into the Nebraska Cattlemen Foundation, which provides scholarships for students. The beef pit within our foundation has four separate scholarships that are all endowed by some of the money we are able to make. And then the extra proceeds that don't go into those scholarship funds go back then into our general scholarship fund, which was able to give out this for this upcoming school year just under $105,000 in scholarships. So it all goes back to the students and to that next generation of beef producers and Nebraskans.
14: Excellent. Well, the Nebraska State Fair kicks off Friday, August 28th in Grand Island. Matthew, what else is important to mention about the work that you guys do and anything you guys do to make the beef pit possible?
8: Yeah, we'll be open 10 to 9. Feel free to come by. We are always happy to see folks. We always get people that come through and they say, I've been coming since I was a little kid. I've been, you know, coming with my family. I remember my grandfather used to bring me out to the beef pit. It really does seem like it's a staple of not just the Nebraska State Fair, but Nebraska in general for a lot of those fairgoers. So come by, come find us, come say hi. We'd love to hear what you guys have to say and just the compliments that you guys may have for the food we're able to serve.
14: All right. Fabulous. We look forward to seeing you. That's Matthew Melcher, Director of State Government Affairs with Nebraska Cattlemen. More information always can be found at nebraskacattlemen.org. I'm Alex Makovica.
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0: Well, see how things are doing on Wall Street. The Dow is down 124.15 at 53,851.83. The S&P 500 down 23.74, 7,729.37. 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
5: Have you ever considered what kind of everyday hero you may be? This is The Good Life. I'm Lacey Shipping. We all know about heroes, the folks who put it all on the line for the big save, the incredible firefighters, police officers, and EMTs and doctors who save lives and homes. And they are truly amazing people who risk so much for the sake of others. But what about the unspoken heroes of each and every day? The ones who don't have movies made about them or songs written in their honor? The ones who are often never thought about in the long list of history's heroes at all? Last week, I encountered quite a few, and they literally came to save my day. The first of which was a nurse in my local clinic. I never even stepped in the door. I simply made a phone call with a request. And she took my concerns and spent the day on the phone on my behalf to get me what I needed, covered by my insurance, and then she even went so far as to schedule an appointment for me with a specialist across the state on the absolute most perfect day, a day when I'd already be in that area for something else. Her timing was uncanny, her diligence unmatched, and she did it all while also taking care of the folks actually in the clinic at the time. She saved my day and possibly even my month. Next was the UPS man who delivered a very time-sensitive package earlier than expected. Inside was an order of lace for a wedding gown that I'm doing lots of custom work on with a very tight deadline. Living in the middle of nowhere means that access to these kinds of things is very limited, and I ordered that lace with a prayer and an understanding that I should have a plan B, because you know how the mail typically likes to run. But it arrived ahead of schedule, leaving both me and the bride very thankful. And as a mom of four, with canning season in full swing and a kitchen that is constantly under a pile of dishes, there is possibly no better sight than the pickup carrying the appliance repairman when the dishwasher is on the fritz. He didn't quite get it fixed that day, and he'll have to try another solution. But the sight of someone coming to try and ease the burden of washing dishes three or four times a day made this woman's heart leap. Here's to the heroes. Not the ones in uniform and wearing a cape, but the ones in scrubs or holy jeans, going about their day, not sailing through the sky, but perhaps behind the desks or in a rattly pickup, armed with pliers, ahead with some common sense, and just the good decency to want to work to make everyday things just a little easier on the rest of us. I'm Lacey Shippey with The Good Life.
19: I'm Maria Bartiromo, and this is the Fox Business Report.
21: A choppy trading session with the major averages lower and erasing earlier gains as investors monitor the latest developments in the Middle East while awaiting key inflation data, which will be released Wednesday morning. July's Consumer Price Index report will likely help determine the Fed's path for interest rates. Rising oil prices are fueling inflation worries, with West Texas Intermediate crude at around $83 a barrel. Tech is lagging, which is dragging the tech-heavy NASDAQ lower, and existing home sales falling for a second month in July, supply as high mortgage rates keep pressure on sales of previously occupied homes. Existing home sales falling 1.7% last month from June, according to the National Association of Realtors. Home prices continue to rise, with the U.S. median sales price increasing to over $434,000. That's your Fox Business Report. I'm Hillary Barsky, invested in you.
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22: The left lane going south on Highway 9 out of Pender is blocked.
24: We had some weather move through, and start time is going to be delayed about a half hour.
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27: I'm Eben Brown. If there's something a Second Amendment advocate cares about besides the right to bear arms, it might be the right to privacy. AI-powered security devices have been in the news as of late, especially cameras operated by a company called Flock. Law enforcement uses them to track suspects' movements, and there are stories emerging about the abuse of that new tech. But concerns have been raised yet again, this time by a visitor to a Wisconsin gun range who noticed four of the Flock cameras pointed at the entrance to the range's parking lot. She posted in an online video that it means the system could track who was coming and going from the range and deduce who owned and practiced with their firearms. The range, Eagle Sports Range, has since told people it's installed the cameras only after dealing with break-ins, but is now dismantling them, despite having a contract with the Flock company to keep them in place. And those are your bullet points. I'm Eben Brown, Fox News.
0: 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Again, that's while supplies last. Very popular. I know we handed out a bunch of those at our booth in Building 12 at the Cumming County Fair last Thursday through Sunday. It is 88 at Classic Country KTIC Norfolk, and the same in West Point. This show, KTIC's Midday in Mid-America, is brought to you each weekday by Tri-County Ag. You're invited to Tri-County Ag's Customer Appreciation Field Day this Thursday. By the way, a programming note for you. Greg Wagner from Nebraska Game and Parks. He and I will be having our usual weekly conversation at about this time tomorrow. That's around 1:25 every Wednesday afternoon. But I won't be with you at my normal time. Doug Anderson and I are switching. You know, why not? We thought, let's just switch for the heck of it for one day only. So tomorrow from 11 to 2, Doug Anderson will be here. And then I'll be on at his usual time, the KTIC afternoon show from 2 to 5 here on Classic Country KTIC.
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29: I'm Connie Green in the KTIC News Center, which is sponsored by TNT Coins in Fremont, appraising and buying coins, silver, jewelry, and collectible treasures. A discussion at last night's West Point School Board meeting about possibly increasing the West Point Beamer School District's base growth percentage, which, if later approved, would help increase the district's property tax request. Superintendent D.J. Weddle talks about how approving that would impact the district.
2: Yeah, so at our meeting, our board did vote to pass that percentage. And what that allows us to do as we budget, it gives us flexibility as we're planning for this upcoming year in 26-27. We have passed this resolution. I believe now it's been the past 3 years that it's been required to do so. If we're going to do that, we publish that in the newspaper, let people know that we're going to pass that. But that doesn't mean as a district that we have to access any of that authority. It's there in the event that we would need some additional funds, but if we don't need those funds, like in years past, we wouldn't be accessing those funds. So basically, it's kind of a cushion to allow us to do better planning and make better decisions and not handcuffing ourselves if you know, there's something that as we come up with property valuations coming in or something like that, that we're not handcuffed going forward into the next year.
29: The next regularly scheduled board meeting is Monday, September 14th at 6:30 p.m. It's back to school night at the Pender Public Schools this evening from 6 to 7:30, with the preschool students back to school night from 5:30 to 7:30. The parent teacher organization will be serving hamburgers and snow cones on the playground, and high school students can pick up their class schedules from their advisory teacher. Scribner-Snyder Community Schools has released its guidelines for students' cell phones. A social media post from the school district says students must keep cell phones, smartwatches, and other personal electronic devices put away and out of sight for the entire school day. Use of those devices is allowed before school opens and before entering the building, if there is a medical accommodation, after dismissal, and during school activities that are not during school hours. Speaking of students, KTIC's J.D. Gibbs has this story.
7: It's back to school time for West Point Beamer, Pender, Wisner, Pilger, and Bancroft Rosalie schools, as well as Guardian Angel Central Catholic schools and St. Paul Lutheran schools. This means students walking near school zones, students near drop-off and pickup areas, and lots of school buses on area roads. With this, the Cumming County area law enforcement agencies remind area motorists to drive with care and that violating a school bus stop arm is not legal. All motorists are required to come to a complete stop in both directions for the extended school bus stop sign. According to the Nebraska Department of Transportation, penalties for passing a school bus that is loading and unloading can result in a fine up to $500 and assessment of 3 points on your driving record. Accumulating 12 points in 2 years leads to license revocation, not to mention risking a child's safety. For KTIC News, I'm J.D. Gibbs.
29: Thank you, J.D. Motorists using Highway 75 south of Fort Calhoun near Nashville, be aware the Nebraska Department of Transportation will be repairing a culvert. Lane closures are expected. You should allow a little extra time to get to your destination should you use this route. If you're headed to the driver's examiner's office in West Point, well, just turn around, go back home. Staff shortages today means the examiners will not be available today in West Point. Those are the latest stories from the KTIC News Center.
8: Hi, this is Gordon Deal. 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Also, Americans keep adding on to their credit card debt, and how families can establish healthy sleep habits in time for school. 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
0: 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Feels like 92 at Norfolk and 93 in West Point. Some very warm feels like temps right now. Takema at 101, Sioux City 102, and in Vermilion, they're reporting it feels like 108 right now. We'll continue with those warm feels like temps. Actual temps are pretty warm today. Southeast wind at 5 to 10 miles per hour. Partly cloudy tonight, a very slight chance of showers and thunderstorms in the early morning, a low of 68 and a northeast wind at 5 to 10. We'll be mostly sunny tomorrow. We do have a slight chance of showers and thunderstorms around daybreak for a couple of hours. Tomorrow's high, 86, northeast wind, 5 to 15 miles per hour. We have a chance of showers and thunderstorms tomorrow evening. Then after midnight, showers become likely with thunderstorms possible. A low of 66 and a northeast wind at 5 to 15. Thursday, showers and thunderstorms are likely before about 10 in the morning. We'll still have a chance of rain after that for a few hours. Mostly cloudy with a high of 77 and a northeast wind 5 to 15 gusting to 20. A chance of showers and thunderstorms Thursday evening after midnight. The showers will be likely and thunderstorms possible. A low of 63. Then on Friday, a 30% chance of showers and storms up until midday. Mostly cloudy with a high of 79.
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5: Good afternoon. With a check of your closing markets, I'm Lacey Shippey for the Rural Radio Network. September corn down 1.5 at 436¾. December down 1¼ at 460½. September soybeans down 10¼ at 1151½. November down 10¾ at 1168¾. September Chicago wheat down 10¼ at 630¼. December down 11 at 648¼. September Kansas City wheat down 14¼ at 699¼. December down 15¼ at 716. August live cattle down 52 at 232.75. October down 57 at 226.32. August feeders down 57 at 350.17. September up 67 at 345.25. October lean hogs down 35 cents at 83.32. 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
15: Fox News, I'm
1: John Saucier, Republican candidates looking to fill the seat vacated by the late Senator Lindsey Graham, face off in today's South Carolina primary. Senator Darlene Graham was appointed to fill the seat after the death of her brother. She talked about her accomplishments in Washington since that appointment.
3: Well, I was there 3 weeks, and I got the Russia Sanctions Act passed through the Senate. I was the deciding vote on Todd Blanche for Attorney General, so I think I've accomplished a whole lot in 3 weeks.
1: The winner of the primary faces Democratic nominee Annie Andrews in the general election. New Jersey launching an investigation into a controversial ICE detention facility in Newark, where officials say 3 detainees have died. New Jersey Democratic Representative Analila Mejia.
15: Every American should care, because if our government is able to strip individuals of due process, equal protection, treat them in such a way that it could cost them their lives.
1: America is listening to Fox News.
16: It's Ag on the Go with Farm Bureau, highlighting the Nebraska Farm Bureau and the work to serve Nebraska farm and ranch families and rural communities. On this week's program, we're visiting with the president of Nebraska Farm Bureau, Mark McCarg, as he is just back here a couple of weeks ago, traveled with the governor on the trade mission to Japan and the Philippines. First of all, just your thoughts. When the governor plans these things, why has Nebraska Farm Bureau decided it's important to be involved in trade missions like that?
17: Yeah, Chad, it's not something that we take lightly. And quite frankly, if I was being honest with you, I was not looking forward necessarily to a whirlwind week, traveling, almost 30 some hours by the time you leave your house to get someplace. But it's so important that we get a sense of what the market is out there. It's really important as we talk to a number of entities on this trip. I really get to talk as Farm Bureau president. I get to talk representing farmers, and the fact that I'm a farmer as well, I get to help tell a story. I'm not making a deal like some of the folks that were on the trip, but the story is so important to tell about the producers, how we grow our products, and so that's kind of my involvement and why Farm Bureau is involved in these trips.
16: Sure. Mark, can you tell me what was the focus for this particular mission in going through Japan and down in the Philippines? Was there a special effort, special discussions that took place?
17: Yeah, there were. Japan is just a great customer. And so some of that's just touching base with the meat importers, making sure that they know that Nebraska products are good products, and we'd be happy to still work with them. So a little bit of that in Japan, just because relationally, you have to work on those relationships, and it's no different than our relationships here. You have to touch base. I would say in general, the emphasis was, though, on ethanol. We had a lot of ethanol discussions, especially in the Philippines. They have a 10% mandate in their fuel for ethanol, possibly looking at raising that up. They're a growing population, a young population. They're burning more gas. They're driving more places. And so I would boil it down, that was probably the biggest emphasis.
16: Okay. All right. Mark, thank you so much for your perspective. Again, we're visiting with Mark McCarg, president of Nebraska Farm Bureau, representing farmers, and again, traveling with Governor Jim Pillen as he made a trade mission to Japan and the Philippines at the end of July. Help strengthen the rural voice. 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I'm Chad Moyer.
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4: Coming up at Mitchell Livestock Market, Mitchell, South Dakota, starting out on Wednesday morning. That's August 12th, 9 a.m., selling the butcher cows and bulls. We'll have about 500 to 600 already on the list. There'll be a lot of cows for Wednesday's sale. Then at 10 a.m., we sell the fat cattle, and then back on the way ups, any breeding stock in the baby and started kids. We do have some very nice fall-bred cows and pairs selling at approximately 1 p.m. on Wednesday. They include 50 really nice black-white face 3- to 6-year-old cows. They're bred Charlet and black. Calving August 20th for 60 days, and they're bred heavy to the Charlet side. Here's 30 Hereford 3-year-old, 2 solid mouth cows, bred black or Hereford bulls August 20th for 60 days. Here's 10 black young to solid mouth cow calf pair. Calves are 2 to 3 weeks old and ready to go, selling at approximately 1 p.m. on Wednesday. Right after that, we'll sell 30 to 50 head of these heifers and bulls weighing 6 to 800 pounds. The heifers will be preg checked before the sale, so we'll be selling them right after the breads on Wednesday afternoon. Mitchell Livestock Market's next feeder cattle special will be on Thursday, August 20th, expecting 1,500 to 2,000. Got some really nice cattle consigned already, grass cattle, background cattle, light cattle, heavy cattle, something for everybody. That's on August 20th at 10 a.m. If you need any more information or to consign, please call Mitchell Livestock Market at 605-996-6543. 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

Country, KTIC, couple of great tunes there. Let's Fall to Pieces Together from George Strait, also Travis Tritt. Here's a quarter. How about we pick up the pace a little bit with this classic from Hank Williams Jr. on Classic Country, KTIC.

0: Here's today's Pasture and Forage Minute.
1: There's a saying, take half and leave half, with regards to grazing. However, with the weather events this past year, some producers are concerned about long-term overgrazing, since this can reduce grass production and profits for years. Overgrazing often leads to higher feed costs, lower carrying capacity, and more expensive pasture recovery over time. Lower forage production means fewer grazing days. In this case, producers may have to purchase hay or supplemental feed earlier than planned and reduce or lower stocking rates in future years. It can also cause weeds, pest invasion, soil erosion, additional management costs, and delay pasture recovery for years to regain original grazing capacity. For example, if overgrazing reduces forage capacity by 20% on a 100-acre pasture producing 2 tons of forage per acre, the range loses the equivalent to 40 tons of forage. Replacing that forage with purchased hay can quickly add thousands of dollars in feed costs. The best option to avoid overgrazing is to be proactive. Some things producers can do are rotate livestock before plants are grazed too short, monitor forage availability throughout the season, adjust your stocking rates during the season, and increase the rest period between grazing and when livestock are returned to pasture. The cheapest forage you will feed is the grass already growing in your pasture. 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
2: 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And if you would like more information, head to our events page at kticradio.com. I mentioned it earlier, but tomorrow at this time, I'll just be getting ready to begin my get-together session with you. Doug Anderson and I are switching times tomorrow. He's going to be with you from 11 to 2, and then I'll be with you from 2 to 5. Earlier, I kind of joked about it that we thought we'd do it just for the heck of it to see how it goes. The real reason is the Nebraska Broadcasters Association holds a meeting, a banquet, a convention for a couple of days each August, and it's happening tomorrow in Lincoln, and I'm going to be a part of that during the time I'm normally with you. That's the real reason I won't be with you until 2 o'clock tomorrow afternoon. Speaking of 2 o'clock in the afternoon, Doug Anderson is here with the KTIC Afternoon Show here on Classic Country KTIC.
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4: The path to the midterms runs through 6 more states. I'm Lisa Brady, Fox News. And in the Wisconsin governor's race, even Thanksgiving has become an issue. Democratic Socialist Francesca Hong just telling reporters,
5: I've cooked many great Thanksgiving dinners, and I'm not going to cancel Thanksgiving.
4: She has also said she's evolved from some past positions.
6: Now, even though she's in the lead, the Democratic establishment is not so happy with Francesca Hong. She's too far left for them. So the outgoing governor, Tony Evers, is campaigning with one of her primary opponents, David Crowley.
4: Fox's Mike Tobin in Milwaukee. On the Republican side, Congressman Tom Tiffany considered the front runner. In South Carolina, Republicans will choose a new Senate nominee after the death of Lindsey Graham, whose sister Darlene was appointed to finish the final months of his term.
7: I want to work hard every single day for the people in South Carolina. That's why I want to do this, not to be a politician, not for self-ambition, not for power. I want to continue helping the people of South Carolina.
4: Also telling reporters with 9 other candidates in the race, she expects a runoff in 2 weeks. It's also decision day in Alabama, Vermont, Connecticut, and Minnesota, where a Senate race is splitting Democrats.
8: Congresswoman Angie Craig got a lot of blowback over her vote for the Lincoln-Riley Act 10 months before the the feds showed up here in the Twin Cities. She's owned that and said she regrets it. But in a race where a lot of voters say they are looking for change, that could still be a factor.
4: Fox's Garrett Tenney. But Craig has emphasized electability, hoping to top progressive Lieutenant Governor Peggy Flanagan. The Republican field has 9 contenders. Search and rescue efforts continue in Colombia.
9: This is the most powerful earthquake to hit Colombia in a decade. The U.S. State Department announcing the Trump administration is committing $15.5 million to Colombia for shelter, food, protection, and earthquake assessments.
4: Fox Noticias anchor Andrea Linares. 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
5: I'm Connie Green in the KTIC News Center, which is sponsored by TNT Coins in Fremont. Nebraska's 2026 political season so far has been unique. The Nebraska Secretary of State's office says both the Nebraska Working People Party and the America First Party have collected enough signatures to move forward in the formation process. Several area schools begin classes later this week. Cumming County law enforcement agencies remind motorists that they must come to a complete halt in both directions when a school bus stop arm is extended. Celestial events tonight and tomorrow night, meteor showers, planet alignment, and a partial eclipse. Details online at nasa.gov. That's NASA.gov. Those are the latest stories from the KTIC News Center.
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9: Plenty sunshine across the listening area this afternoon. Temperature-wise, close to 90 degrees. Winds will be out of the south at around 5 to 10. Tonight, slight chance for showers and storms after midnight with a low of 68. For tomorrow, we'll see a slight chance for showers and thunderstorms as well with a high of 85 and some sunshine. Tomorrow night, another round of showers and thunderstorms with an 80% chance of precipitation, with a low right around 66. For your Thursday, showers and thunderstorms will be likely, as once again, a chance of precipitation at about 60% with a high of 76. Thursday night, another round of showers and thunderstorms can't be ruled out, but a 70% chance after midnight, cloudy skies and a low right around 63. For your Friday, 30% chance of showers and storms with a high of 78. Friday night, chance for showers and thunderstorms and a low of 65. And for the upcoming weekend, Saturday, chance for showers and storms with a high right around 80 and some sunshine. And Sunday, slight chance for showers and storms, a little bit of sunshine with a high of 74. That is your forecast. More weather information is always available. 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

0: True home for the greatest country music of all time. That is Bob Wills of the Texas Playboys. You gotta take me back to Tulsa. That song released back in 1941, went to number one, later known as a little western swing, as Bob Wills of the Texas Playboys, to get your afternoon rolling along. Thanks again for letting us be part of your afternoon. Doug Ederson hanging out with you this afternoon. Time now, though, for an agribusiness update with the Rural Radio Network.
1: Good afternoon from the Gingrich Structures Market Desk. I'm Lacey Shippey for the Rural Radio Network with a look at your closing markets for today. September corn down 1.5 at 436¾, a high of 441, a low of 434. December down 1¼ at 460½, a high of 464¼, a low of 457½. September soybeans down 10¼ at 1151½, a high of 1165¼, a low of 1148. November down 10¾ at 1168¾, a high of 1182¾, a low of 1165¼. September Chicago wheat down 10¼ at 630¼, a high of 646¾, a low of 627. December down 11 at 648¼, a high of 665, a low of 645¼. September Kansas City wheat down 14¼ at 699¼, a high of 721¼, a low of 696½. December down 15¼ at 716, a high of 738½, a low of 714. September soybean meal down 50 at 305, a high of 306.70, a low of 304.30. September bean oil down 96 at 68.57, a high of 69.90, a low of 67.77. August live cattle down 52 cents today at 232.75, a high of 234, a low of 232.52. October down 57 at 226.32, a high of 228.45, a low of 226.15. August feeders down 57 at 350.17, a high of 352.52, a low of 349.55. October lean hogs down 35 cents at 83.32, a high of 83.72, a low of 82.57. 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
4: 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I'm Steve White with a check of ag news on the Rural Radio Network. 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Nebraska soybean growers have four chances this week to learn the latest research. The annual Soybean Management Field Days feature practical discussions on fertility, irrigation, insects, diseases, and other production topics, plus a free meal. 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Nebraska Extension Educator Talon Muse says the events pack a lot into a short evening.
5: 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And really, they offer a meal. It's a great opportunity to come and learn from your peers, learn from Extension, and just have a good time.
4: These field days are hosted by the Nebraska Soybean and Nebraska Extension. 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And Alex Makovicka has more ag news.
2: China has increased purchases of U.S. beans following a May summit between President Donald Trump and Chinese President Xi Jinping, providing a boost for American soybean exporters. The U.S. Department of Ag reporting China purchased 238,000 metric tons of U.S. beans last week.
4: Thanks, Alex. And if you've missed it, the farm bill is in limbo. The U.S. Senate now on recess, saying they hope to take up the measure, including country of origin labeling and E15 in September. 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
2: 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Ann Meese joins us. 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
2: 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Then on Wednesday, August 12th in Central City in the evening, the topics are soybean taps, managing iron chlorosis, and soybean irrigation. The next day, Thursday, August 13th in Crete, soybean taps, soybean gallmage, and there's a research plot tour there. And then Friday, August 14th at the NREC Center near Mead. And that is from 10 a.m. to 2 p.m. And topics will be the TAPS competition and plot tour. More information at nebraskasoybeans.org.
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0: 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And also, we got a big birthday celebration this upcoming weekend as Joyce Peterson going to celebrate her 80th birthday. They're going to hold an open house that'll take place this Saturday. It'll be from 1 to 6 p.m. at the Dodge VFW. 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
1: Good afternoon, and thanks for tuning in to the channel Final Bell. I'm Lacey Shippey for the Rural Radio Network. And taking a quick look at how our livestock ended the day, we saw live cattle for August down 52 cents at 232.75, October down 57 at 226.32, August feeders down 57 at 350.17, September up 67 at 345.25, October lean hogs down 35 cents at 83.32. And our guest today is Zach Tindall with Producers Livestock. And Zach, we'll dive right in here. It was a relatively quiet day across the board. We'll start in the livestock complex here and talk about live cattle first. We held to the upside through most of the morning, found some weakness headed into the afternoon trade. Talk to me about where we lost support here in this cattle market today.
10: Yeah, thanks for having me on today, Lacey. But I think we just maybe lost a little bit of support. Obviously, the deferreds are a little more supported than the nearby just because of the discount, not necessarily fundamental driven, but just because of the discount and the forward curve on the futures. But I think the nearby has maybe lost a little luster. Just wondering if cash trade can work as high as everybody's hoping. You know, 235 or maybe a little better was the cash market last week that caught the bulk of the trade. And this week the feedlots are hoping for a little bit more, a little bit. That's going to have to depend on what basis levels are. And you know, we are getting into the delivery month. No deliveries against that August yesterday, but maybe some guys are just getting out or repositioning. We might see a little bit of roll and things like that going on. But for the most part, the cattle have been pretty supported technically here in the nearbys on the charts. Look pretty good. I mean, we've traded back above that 20-day moving average for six or seven sessions here and have held that. We plunged below it on Friday when we had that quick move lower and then ended up finishing higher. But for the most part, we've got pretty good technical support. We did trade up to the 200-day moving average in the October contract and traded through that and then finished lower today, so that's not going to look the best. But overall, there's pretty good support. Maybe things were a little bit overdone, or, you know, when the announcement of the Mexican border came, maybe it was a little bit overdone given the current fundamentals at that time. But definitely been pretty supported here the last 2 weeks or so. And you know, the old saying, got to feed the bull every day or give it bullish news to keep it going. Maybe we're running into that a little bit. Just don't have a whole lot of new news pushing this market right now.
1: And for cash trade this week, folks are a little unsure which direction that's going to take. We've heard some talk about the calves who went through that extreme heat wave coming to market and some potential weight loss on those calves. How do you see that affecting our cash trade potentially this week?
10: Yeah, so we don't know the extent, or there's not a real good way to quantify what the weight loss was because of the heat. But last week's slaughter numbers were steady. That would have got us through July 25th. And if you remember, that's kind of when that heat started. So when we get beef production or carcass weights and all of that here on Thursday, that'll be the first reflection as to what cattle did that went through that heat. Now, obviously, those cattle are going to be killed either during the heat or shortly after, so we're not going to have any rebound time on them. It's going to be basically whatever they lost and exactly where they were. But as we work forward here, we're going to see decreases in beef production week to week just from lighter weights because of the heat, as well as kill cuts. I mean, the kill the last couple weeks hasn't been all that great, 512,000 and 509,000. So overall production for the last couple weeks isn't going to be much when you couple that with the weight loss that we saw going through that heat spell.
1: And let's throw in the box beef prices into that whole mix there. We've seen yesterday had some really great bounds made in those box prices. Set back a little bit here today. Talk to me about how, when thrown in the mix, that also contributes to what we're seeing here.
10: Yeah, boxes were up good yesterday. Had a little bit of a setback here this morning, not much, just a slightly lower. But yesterday, choice finishes the day 7.06 higher at 371.42, while select was down $1.53 at 350.84. And then we follow it up on the morning report here, $1.04 lower on choice, but still above that 370 level and 65 cents lower on select. We've widened that choice select spread out to $20. this morning on the morning report, 86 loads. So pretty good volume, given what we've seen here as of late. I might even said it a month ago when I was on with you. The one thing that I think maybe gets this market a little more square, helps the cash price and the fundamentals as a whole, was getting the cash price down to where, the box beef price is. So now we're looking at, box beef at 370 or so. Last week, the bids in the north were anywhere from 370 to 380, depending on when you sold and who you sold them to. So we've got, that margin narrowed up a little bit. If you remember back, a month or even a little greater, we were selling cattle for anywhere from 393 to 410, and box beef was, 370 to 380. So there was quite the spread there. I think getting that narrowed up helps the packer a little bit and maybe gets a little more competition and, helps support the other fundamentals like cash and things like that going forward.
1: So would you say that evening up has helped this market kind of determine where it needs to be? Folks talked earlier, like, with all of the big swings in the cattle futures made each day, it was hard to find that right price discovery. Do you think that maybe we've settled in a little closer to where we should be after the decline in futures prices?
10: Yeah, I think so. And we've taken a little volatility out of that product market as well. I mean, we were basically just moving lower, and then it was kind of like, what's chasing what here? Is the dog chasing the tail or the tail chasing the dog? I mean, you had futures going lower and then cash was lower, or was it cash lower and then futures lower? But either way, when those settled out, we had box beef markets that were working lower. So now we've got a box beef market. I'm not going to say it's overly supported, but we've held this 360 to 361 area for quite a while. Have traded back up over 370 here the last 2 days. As the market was trading, I mean, you were looking for any bit of bullish news to maybe set a bottom in the futures and start working higher. And then when box beef would work lower, I mean, it kind of gets the funds on a sell and just kind of continued going downhill. So it's been beneficial for the box beef market to stay steady. Seasonally here last week and this week, the box beef market does work higher. So I'm not going to put a whole lot of faith or clout into this higher move. I mean, seasonally that happens, but hopefully we can sustain that at least going into Labor Day and into the end of the year.
1: Well, thank you, Zach. Coming up after the break, we'll continue our market discussion. 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
1: Good afternoon and welcome back to the Channel Final Bell. I'm Lacey Shippey for the Rural Radio Network, talking with Zach Tindall with Producers Livestock. And we pulled apart this live cattle market in segment one. Let's focus a little bit more on these feeders here, Zach. We saw them leak to the downside as well. What kind of factors do you see as the big players this week in the feeder cattle market?
10: Well, as you watch this feeder cattle complex, it's a little bit of a head scratcher here the last 2 days, and maybe it shouldn't be, but we've seen the index, the feeder cattle index, work up. It worked up over 357 there a couple days ago, had almost a $9 bump over the course of 2 days, and was well above where the August futures were. And I think there was a lot of expectation that the August futures were going to chase that index value. Now, you got to remember that 7-day rolling average of the index, you're always throwing out old numbers. So, as we get through the middle part of this week and into the end of this week, we're going to throw out some high numbers or high daily averages, and it's going to help bring that index back down. So as we looked at the index well above where the futures were, I think the expectation was we'd see the front month gain on the deferreds, and we've done nothing but the opposite here the first 2 days this week, especially the August contract finishing lower both days. September finished a little bit higher here today, but well off what the deferreds did. I think there was maybe a little bit too much of a discount built into the deferreds or the back end of this complex with the opening of the Mexican border, news of opening of the Mexican border. And now we're just kind of a point of, are they too cheap given what the current cash market is? Or are they at too big of a discount? And if you're trading this complex, I mean, you look at what contracts you want to buy. I mean, do you want to buy August? Yeah, that's probably a pretty safe bet given where the index is, but your upside potential is pretty limited. Whereas if you can buy some of these deferred contracts in the, you know, 313 to 320, 321 area, I think there's maybe a little bit more of a glimmer of hope there of making money. Now, if we continue to flush or work lower, obviously there's going to be a little bit more pressure on those contracts. But we've seen it in the open interest. There's been open interest leaving the nearbys and heading into the deferreds. And I think there's just a lot of spread action going on in the feeders right now.
1: And there's a lot of talk that the fall run this year is not going to be nearly as big as historically it's been, because a lot of those calves have already hit the stockyards because of a lack of pasture and hay and the drought conditions out there. What are your expectations going forward for fall run and these feeders?
10: Well, I mean, supplies are going to be tighter than, I mean, this is going to be as tight as we've seen here in recent history, just from overall cattle numbers. But yeah, you couple in drought, fire, lack of feed, high price feed, things like that, and those cattle are going to come to town a little bit earlier than expected. I mean, we've watched video sales. They've sold really well and have definitely come off the highs from, you know, some of the first ones we saw there, the end of May or first of June, middle of June, but the cattle are still selling really well. So, you know, some guys have maybe moved cattle a little early. You know, a lot of guys are just going to stick to their operation. If they've got a little grass, they're going to continue to run those cattle and then figure out what to do with them here this fall, or maybe they're already contracted. But cattle supplies or feeder cattle supplies are going to remain tight. And like I said, the tightest numbers we've seen in recent history. So total receipts on feeders or on calves moving this fall will definitely be lighter than a year ago. But the weather and the drought has definitely sped that up a little bit as well.
1: And so with those lower numbers and tight supplies, that somewhat puts the cow-calf guy in the driver's seat a little bit, right? And opens up some opportunities there?
10: It does. I mean, there's been a lot of cattle that have been priced well above break-evens or what can be paid to get a break-even on those cattle, and it seems like they're getting gobbled up or getting sold. You know, it's been a while since, you know, we've really had to buy cattle at this big of a negative equity position the day that cattle are getting bought, but it's continuing to go, and that's just a product of supply. I mean, the demand has basically stayed the same, and the supply has worked lower. So when these ranches or the reps, whoever it is, are pricing these cattle, I think they're adding a little bit of premium in there, and most of the feedlots or backgrounders, whatever they are willing to pay them, as long as it's not too out of line. So, you know, the cow-calf guy, obviously they've got the supply and there's less supply than normal. So yeah, they are a little bit in the driver's seat, but at the same time, you got to find a buyer, and they have to make sense to an extent for those guys to want to buy those cattle.
1: And we also have that USDA report coming out tomorrow. Obviously, a lot of the focus is on the grain side. What can we expect from the livestock perspective coming out of that report tomorrow, do you think?
10: Well, on the beef and pork, I mean, just looking at what exports are, what imports are, what the estimations are going forward, what they've kind of been up to this point, you know, as well as what, you know, the USDA is thinking for production. We've seen some pretty decent size moves in production, particularly in beef for this year and next year over the last couple reports. And I think that's just a product of, you know, maybe a little bit higher cow kill with the drought conditions, things like that. And then they're always kind of moving the needle on what weights are going to be or what carcass weights are expected to be going forward for the year. So production is probably number one. Imports is probably number two on the beef side. And on pork, it'll be production. And then what our exports are. Exports haven't been struggling, but maybe come off the top edge a little bit. Mexico's still a good buyer. But, you know, with the pork cutout dripping lower, it just doesn't seem like demand's maybe quite as good as what we were expecting it to be at one time on the pork side.
1: Well, thank you, Zach. That, again, is Zach Tindall with Producers Livestock here on the channel. Final Bell, brought to you by Channel Seed and your local Channel Seed Pro. Do remember, the trading of futures and options does involve a risk of loss and may not be suitable for all investors. I'm Lacey Shippey. 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
11: I'm Connie Green in the KTIC News Center, which is sponsored by TNT Coins in Fremont. Find out what your coins, silver, and jewelry are really worth at TNT Coins. Waterline woes have plagued the Nebraska State Penitentiary. A waterline break late last week was repaired, then a new break over the weekend. Yesterday evening, however, a contractor working to repair the waterline hit a gas line near one of the prison's housing buildings. The building was evacuated until the gas line was capped off and the inmates were allowed to return. Nebraska's 2026 political season so far has been unique. The Nebraska Secretary of State's office says both the Nebraska Working People Party and the America First Party have collected enough signatures to move forward in the formation process. Both petitions reached the statutory thresholds, and verification ceased once each petition reached 110% of the required number of signatures in each congressional district and overall. Organizers for each now have 20 days to submit their party's constitution, bylaws, and a certified letter of the names and addresses of officers to the Secretary of State's office. And if received by the deadline, certifications recognizing each party would be issued and voters could begin registering with each. West Point Beamer has had their new ag facility up and running for about a year now. Superintendent D.J. Weddle says the new addition has really enhanced learning and has been beneficial for students.
12: Truly been a blessing. I think it was a great addition, not only for safety for students. Obviously, we don't have people going back and forth every period out to our old ag classroom and those things. But probably the biggest thing, not only are the facilities great where we have the welding booth area, those classes have been full. We have some metal fabrication areas that we have and expanded. But probably the biggest gain is adding the additional staff member, because we can just offer more coursework and offer more opportunities. We've seen more students from CC be able to come up and take additional classes. So all in all, I have been really pleased with the new Ag Edition, the classes that we've added, and the success that we've had there, and just look forward to that continuing again this year. So yeah, it's been great to be in it for a year. Awesome facility. Can't say enough about it.
11: The first day of school for students in West Point is Thursday. Other area schools begin classes Thursday as well. Cumming County law enforcement agencies are urging motorists to use extra caution near schools and around school bus routes. Be aware that passing a school bus with the stop arm extended is against the law, with fines up to $500 and 3 points off of your driver's license, 12 points, and your operator's license is revoked, according to the Nebraska Department of Transportation. Finally, if you're a person who enjoys watching the night sky, you'll be treated to some celestial events tonight and tomorrow night. The Perseid meteor shower will see increases in the number of meteors tonight, with tomorrow night being the peak of those showers. Also, an alignment of the planets in the pre-dawn over the next few days: Jupiter, Mercury, Mars, Uranus, Saturn, and Neptune. But wait, there's more. Sky watchers can also try to catch a solar eclipse tomorrow, but it's only a total eclipse in Greenland, Iceland, northern Russia, and the Atlantic Ocean, Spain, and part of Portugal. Here in the United States, it will appear as a partial eclipse visible in the northern United States and Canada. The start of that partial eclipse will be around 1 p.m. You can find out more online at nasa.gov. That's NASA.gov. Those are the latest stories from the KTIC News Center.
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0: Cloudy sunshine across the loosening area this afternoon. Temperature-wise, close to 90 degrees. Winds will be out of the south at around 5 to 10. Tonight, slight chance for showers and storms after midnight with a low of 68. For tomorrow, we'll see a slight chance for showers and thunderstorms as well with a high of 85 and some sunshine. Tomorrow night's another round of showers and thunderstorms with an 80% chance of precipitation with a low right around 66. For your Thursday, showers and thunderstorms will be likely, as once again, a chance of precipitation at about 60% with a high of 76. Thursday night, another round of showers and thunderstorms can't be ruled out, but a 70% chance after midnight, cloudy skies and a low right around 63. For your Friday, 30% chance of showers and storms with a high of 78. Friday night, chance for showers and thunderstorms and a low of 65. And for the upcoming weekend, Saturday, chance for showers and storms with a high right around 80 and some sunshine. And Sunday, slight chance for showers and storms, a little bit of sunshine with a high of 74. That is your forecast. More weather information is always available. 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
7: It is time for the Red Minute, brought to you by Red Star Fertilizer. We're talking with the head of Red Star Fertilizer, Tom Stanton. Tom, you and I talk about the importance of plant health, and, you know, we're in a very stressful time of year for these corn plants. Is there anything from Red Star that can help get this corn through this tough time of year?
13: We've got a product called Novastar, and it's an amino acid peptide product, and 26 looks a lot like 22. 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And in 22, where we had fungicide, it was 14 bushels an acre better. And where we had fungicide with a pint of Novastar, we were 30 bushels better. So the plants produce oxygen. And when the plant can't get rid of all that oxygen, it becomes reactive oxygen. And that reactive oxygen actually helps increase ethylene production, which tells that plant, I need to speed up towards its ultimate death. So the pint of Novastar, because of the amino acids, because of the peptides, it helps that plant relax. It helps it to respire more, get rid of all that oxygen, and kind of holds off ethylene production. Reach out to your Red Star sales guy, sales gal, and ask about Novastar. Take a look at that data, because right now, if you can put that on, it's just going to help your crop to really get through this heat and drought stress that we're in.
7: Again, we're visiting with the head of Red Star Fertilizer, Tom Stanton. If you'd like to get more information on this, do call the office, 844-502-9368. You could also check them out online at redstarne.com. That's today's Red Minute, brought to you by Red Star Fertilizer.
0: 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Don't forget, coming up a week from today, it is the West Point Dairy Queen and their back-to-school ice cream cones. We'll serve that up coming up on Tuesday, August 18th from 3 to 8 p.m. And that'll be at the local Dairy Queen here in West Point. Celebrate by enjoying a free small ice cream cone. And remember that soft serve mix is donated by Highland Dairy Foods right here in West Point. Put that on the calendar. Grab the kids and grab free ice cream cones coming up a week from today on Tuesday, August 18th at your local DQ from 3 to 8 p.m. here in West Point. Agribusiness update time with our friends from the Farm Director, Chad Moyer.
7: Grain futures end of the day mostly lower today. Livestock futures a little bit more mixed on the mercantile. Chad Moyer with you, and a recap of the ag futures close. Row crop futures turned lower for the most part today. Wheat and soybeans, double-digit losses today. Traders kind of positioning ahead of the WASDE tomorrow. Precipitation models are calling for rainfall later in the week across the grain belt, ranging from Ohio northwest to North Dakota. Probably the catalyst for the selling today, despite steadily to lower ratings for corn, beans, and spring wheat in the crop progress yesterday. Outside energy markets continued on a firmer path today. The U.S. firing on a Panama flagship attempting to move through the blockade in the Persian Gulf. In the meantime, the situation in the Black Sea remains contentious. Little signs of de-escalation in the shipping attacks in the ports there as well. Here's where we settled out today. First in the grains. September corn 1.5 down, 436 3/4. December down 1.25 at 460 1/2. March down 1.25 at 476. September soybeans down 10 1/4 at 1151 1/2. November beans down 10 3/4 at 1168 3/4. January beans off 10 1/2 at 1184 1/4. September bean oil down 96 at 68.57. September soybean meal 50 cents a ton lower at 305 even. In the wheat pit, September Kansas City wheat 14 1/4 down, 699 1/4. In December down 15 1/4 at 716. March down 14 3/4, 729 3/4. Livestock futures mixed in cattle, mostly lower in hogs. October live cattle down 57 at 226.32. December down 25, 225.70. But February was up a dime, 226.12. The rest of the deferreds were higher as well. September feeder cattle up 67 at 345.25. October up 82 at 336.70. And November up $1.07, 329.22. October lean hogs 35 down, 83.32. December off $1.74.12. February off 120, 77.27.
14: Class 3 milk futures, September down 26, 1722. October down 28, 1744. And November down 22 at 1746. Daily cash cheese trade unchanged. Barrels 154 and 3 quarters. Blocks at 160 and a half. Butter down 2 and 3 quarters at 147. Cash cattle country, it's pretty quiet here today. No bids, no asking prices to report. Looking like we're going to wait till later in the week to see the bulk of business. A little early week trade did take place in Nebraska. USDA confirmed sales about 650 head at 235 on a live basis, just shy of 200 sold in Iowa at 235 as well. Over the hog trade today, barrels and gilts steady at 70. Sows are steady 53 to 59. Livestock slaughter, today's cattle slaughter, 108,000. 204,000 for the week so far. That's 4,000 more than last week. It is 14,000 lower than a year ago. Hog slaughter yesterday was revised to 465,000. Today, 479,000. That puts the week's total at 944,000, up from 896,000 last week. It is below the 963,000, though, from a year ago. That's markets on KTIC. Chad Moyer reporting.
15: 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Wednesday on This Morning, America's First News. Democrats are trying to win back religious voters, challenging Republican dominance. Hear how many ministers are seeking office and the way they're tackling faith for the November midterms. Also, Americans keep adding on to their credit card debt and how families can establish healthy sleep habits in time for school. 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
14: It is time for this week's update from the Nebraska Soybean Association. I'm Chad Moyer. On today's program, Jeff Ruth from Rising City. He's one of two farmers, represents a state at the American Soybean Association. And we do want to talk about some of that work going on in Washington, D.C. Jeff, the Senate Ag Committee did take on the farm bill, but unfortunately, they were not able to move it out of committee. So, Jeff, initial reaction to that.
16: Yeah, I think as an ASA board member and ASA in general and all of ag is a little disappointed in the outcome that last week when the Senate Ag Committee failed to get it out of committee. It was a vote very much party line driven, failed by one vote due to some SNAP provisions and some other things that the Senate Democrats didn't feel went far enough. We weren't able to get it out of committee. The one good thing I think that came from that is they didn't actually adjourn the committee meeting. They just went into recess. So I think when Senate resumes work here later this month or the 1st of September, we'll have an opportunity to open that back up and maybe look at making some amendments in committee and hopefully get a farm bill out.
14: You said there were some good things that did end up making it into the Senate markup. What were some of those good things, Jeff?
16: Yeah, so there was definitely some benefits. There was obviously some of the E15 stuff was included in there, you know, which I think will be a benefit to farmers, especially with the biofuels industry. Some of the other biofuels things that have really taken off here were included in that language. And it more mirrored what the House had kind of put out here and passed from a committee standpoint earlier on in the year, which we viewed as a very favorable bill for agriculture. And so we were pretty excited about a lot of those things. Obviously, in every bill, there's things that need tweaked and refined. And I think as the amendment process goes on, we'll be able to get that done.
14: What does this mean for the future of the farm bill, at least short term?
16: Well, short term means we're not moving anywhere at the moment. Still working off of a farm bill that was passed 7-8 years ago. And so that's where we're at today. There is sentiment in both House and Senate side that something needs to get done.
14: Like you say, pause now. We'll see what happens when the Senate gets back from recess. Just wanted to mention, too, this week, a big event for the soybean industry. It involves the entire state of Nebraska, Jeff.
16: Yeah, that's correct. Yeah, we got soybean management field days going on this week. Runs through the week, go through some of these field management plots, get an opportunity to learn about soybeans and processes for growing them and best practices going forward.
14: Tuesday evening in North Platte, Wednesday evening Central City, Thursday evening in Crete. Friday is a daytime program 10 to 3 at NREC near Mead. go.unl.edu/soydays, the website. Jeff Ruth from Rising City, ASA director from Nebraska from Butler County. If you believe, belong. If you'd like more information on any of the things that we've hit on today, call the home office in Lincoln at 402-441-3239. That's this week's report, a service of the Nebraska Soybean Association. Chad Moyer reporting.
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0: 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Fox Sports update a few moments away. Later on, music from Alabama. And how about some David Lee Murphy in just a few? As once again, now though, we need to send it back over to Chad Moyer, as he's going to talk a little bit about soybean management field days and get a little preview on that. Stay tuned for that. That's on the way right here during your KTIC Ag feature on Classic Country KTIC.
14: Chad Moyer with you. It's time for a preview of soybean management field days, again held across the state of Nebraska the August 11th through the 14th. And one of the presenters at a couple of the stops is Justin McMeckin. He is a crop protection and cropping system specialist with Nebraska Extension. You mentioned another pest that has, or a bug that has cropped up in some farming fields. Pill bugs? I don't remember pill bugs being the top five things to track. What's going on with that insect?
19: Yeah, pill bugs, roly-polies, certainly not on my radar, but over the last couple of years have been popping up more and more. And that Crete site, the research site that we'll be at to talk about soybean gallmage, it has pill bugs and had pill bugs in it. And then they really thinned out the stand along the edge, and we even had to replant. There's a number of growers in increasing frequency over the last few years that have been complaining about it. And what it's doing is it's actually killing the soybeans just as they emerge. So it's cutting off that just below the growing point. So another really challenging insect that, you know, is favored by no-till conditions and by high rainfall or abundant moisture. It's not an insect, it's a crustacean. Getting it, having a discussion about it, deciding what we may or may not be able to do, and kind of, you know, letting people know that the tactics they may want to grab a hold of first, like insecticide use, what we know about that is really important for them figuring out what to do if they've been experiencing it and what to do next season as they plant.
14: Yeah. Any thoughts on why all of a sudden a population change in pill bugs? Is there something culturally that's, that we're doing differently, or maybe is it the environment? Do we know?
19: Yeah, I think there's a great deal of suspicion that our no-till practices have kind of enhanced its opportunity to survive. It's, again, crustacean. It needs a really high abundance of moisture to survive. And so, that increased residue abundance in the field, our early season use of irrigation to activate herbicides or other things that we might be doing out there, likely our corn residue is our biggest contributor to that. And so it's just that combination, then, you know, what our seasons have been like for the last few years may be contributing to increasing populations, but they can move like 60 feet a day, which is shocking considering, you know, you don't consider pill bugs moving around much. Those types of things. It's relatively new. Kansas has some great data that we've been using to talk with farmers here in Nebraska, and then we're after our own, and Julie Peterson has been generating some data on it as well that we'll be able to share with people.
14: All right. So again, what are your thoughts on soybean management field days overall? You know, across the state, you're connected to the TAPS program that at there at NREC. Why do you think farmers should attend soybean management field days this year?
19: Yeah, this is a fantastic opportunity, you know, under some pretty lean conditions for what we're looking at for inputs to hear a whole bunch of information. And we're really not about trying to tell everybody what to do. We're about that conversation, you know, what their challenges are, how we can help with that, and ways we can cut costs for them. TAPS is a fantastic way to see in competition some of the best practices that lead to increased income, you know, in your pocket, net profit end of season, and you get a chance to play around with those tactics, right? What works, what doesn't, and see it adjacent to others that are trying different things as well. So you really want to bump up your operation. That's the best way to do it that I've seen in a long time.
14: All right, very good. Thanks for your thoughts on the program. Again, that's Justin McMeckin, a Nebraska Extension crop protection and cropping system specialist. He'll be presenting at a couple of the soybean management field days. Again, soybean management field days, August 11th, North Platte, August 12th, Central City, August 13th at Crete. Those are 6 p.m. start times. And then it's on Friday, August 14th, 10 to 2 at NREC near Mead, connected with the TAPS program there. More information, get registered. go.unl.edu/soydays.
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21: The Minnesota Vikings today named Kyler Murray their starting quarterback. J.J. McCarthy, the Vikings' first-round pick 2 years ago, will serve as the backup. New Orleans Saints pass rusher Cameron Jordan's hamstring injury could potentially cause him to miss the start of the regular season. Cincinnati Bengals quarterback Joe Burrow will see action in Thursday's preseason opener against the Detroit Lions, as will receivers Ja'Marr Chase and T. Higgins, as well as defensive lineman Dexter Lawrence. The Indianapolis Colts will start Anthony Richardson at quarterback in their preseason opener Thursday against the Patriots. In Major League Baseball, multiple outlets reported a short time ago that the Los Angeles Angels have fired pitching coach Mike Maddox. The NBA announced the defending champion New York Knicks will host LeBron James and the Philadelphia 76ers on opening night. James and the Sixers will visit his former team, the Lakers, meanwhile, on Christmas Day.
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1: He's heading home with a long way to go. Lisa Brady, Fox

0: to force medication and provocations.
1: Democratic Senator Ed Markey of Massachusetts, where Gilman is from, his sister crediting Markey and President Trump with winning his release. The president posting that he had spoken personally with President Putin about the case and that the Russians did not ask for anyone in return. Also posting earlier today that he had spoken with Gilman. The U.S. considered Gilman wrongfully detained on disputed charges. He'll be evaluated and treated at a military hospital in Texas. The U.S. military just confirming it fired on a Panamanian-flagged ship in the Gulf of Oman as it tried to evade the U.S. blockade of Iranian ports. Central Command says an American helicopter fired missiles into the engine room, disabling that ship after it ignored warnings to stop earlier today. Swift boat water rescues underway in parts of Ohio, where Governor Mike DeWine has declared an emergency in counties east of Columbus because of flash flooding, now blamed for at least one death. And with the continued storm threat, he's activating the National Guard.
2: This flooding concerns will only get worse, we believe. So, they will be ready to be deployed.
1: The governor urging people to pay attention, with down trees and power lines also a hazard. Firefighters from Mexico heading to Western Canada to help fight a wildfire that's killed one 80-year-old woman and forced 20,000 people to evacuate. Another 10,000 told to be ready to leave. One official with the British Columbia Wildfire Service says crews are working around the clock to establish control lines. Back-to-back losses on Wall Street. The Dow down 184 at the bell. 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
8: 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We'll have some information on school bus safety. 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
11: Plenty of sunshine across the listening area this afternoon. Temperature-wise, close to 90 degrees. Winds will be out of the south at around 5 to 10. Tonight, slight chance for

0: Showers and storms after midnight with a low of 68. For tomorrow, we'll see a slight chance for showers and thunderstorms as well, with a high of 85 and some sunshine. Tomorrow night, another round of showers and thunderstorms with an 80% chance of precipitation, with a low right around 66. For your Thursday, showers and thunderstorms will be likely, as once again, a chance of precipitation at about 60% with a high of 76. Thursday night, another round of showers and thunderstorms can't be ruled out, but a 70% chance after midnight. Cloudy skies and a low right around 63. For your Friday, 30% chance of showers and storms with a high of 78. Friday night, chance for showers and thunderstorms and a low of 65. And for the upcoming weekend, Saturday, chance for showers and storms with a high right around 80 and some sunshine. And Sunday, slight chance for showers and storms, a little bit of sunshine with a high of 74. That is your forecast. More weather information is always available. 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
0: 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Well, if you'd like to get your kids or grandkids signed up to be part of the Cub Scouts, boys and girls can get signed up coming up on Thursday, August 20th, right here in West Point. That'll take place at 6:30 at the Grace Lutheran Church here in West Point for boys and girls kindergarten through fifth grade. Cub Scouts is an outdoor fun, citizenship, community service, and also just an opportunity to get the kids out and about. It's the Cub Scout Boys and Girls Sign Up Thursday, August 20th, 6:30 at the Grace Lutheran Church here in West Point. Here in a few moments, ag information with the Rural Radio Network. Back to the Country Tunes with Garth Brooks.

0: With Livestock News, I'm Steve White. Pasture management comes with a familiar rule of thumb. Take half and leave half. But after a tough weather year, Nebraska Extension says overgrazing can cost producers money now and cut forage production for years to come. Shannon Sand is an agricultural economics educator with Nebraska Extension.
1: Overgrazing often leads to higher feed costs, lower carrying capacity, and more expensive pasture recovery over time. Lower forage production means fewer grazing days.
0: Sand says that can force producers to buy hay or supplemental feed earlier than planned, cutting stocking rates in future years, and spend more to recover damaged pastures.
1: The best option to avoid overgrazing is to be proactive. Some things producers can do are rotate livestock before plants are grazed too short, monitor forage availability throughout the season, adjust your stocking rates during the season, and increase the rest period between grazing and when livestock are returned to pasture.
0: She says the cheapest forage producers will feed is the grass already growing in the pasture, and protecting that resource can improve profitability today while preserving productivity for years to come. And if you missed the most recent episode of Cattle Call, Alex Makovica has a recap.
2: Brad Coima of KKV Trading says herd expansion today is much more gradual than it was a decade ago. And the bigger lesson from that previous cycle is what happened to producer leverage.
3: We're not having the expansion at the rate that we had in 15. And I don't mean to leave that impression at all. That was like we flipped a switch and almost like flipped it by 20%. Okay. It's like we all decided to do it at the same time. And while I think there is some retention, I still would call it gradual.
0: Coima sees some similarities to the past, but this time is different. You can hear his full comments on the latest episode of Cattle Call.
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9: Good afternoon. Corn down 1.5, down a little more than that, 3.5. Beans down 10.75, and wheat down 10 cents. We have the report tomorrow. We'll see how that comes out. I'm kind of expecting a negative report. It's just not time for a low yet on these markets. We'll see going into it short corn, but nothing else right now. Hope I get a surprise to the upside, but I don't think so. Over in the cattle market down today, up on the opening pretty good, and then gave it up till friendly. Cattle long-term into the September time frame, looking for a place to get long again. On the hogs, they were down a dollar on December. Going to be a scale-down buyer December hogs and just hang on right now. Silver down just a shade. Gold up strong. Just marking time. I still think it's going to make a run to $70 in the silver. If you have any questions, give me a call. 402-363-1705. Have a great afternoon.
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12: 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Let's find out how those cash grains wrapped up here this afternoon. With that, we send it back over to Farm Director Chad Moyer.
13: Here is a check on Tuesday's cash grain bids. I'm Chad Moyer. Central Valley Ag at 81.20 at Randolph. Corn is 3.94. Soybeans 11.29. Oakland East Hub has corn at 4.02. Soybeans 11.31. Elgin has corn at 3.98. Soybeans 11.16. And Humphrey corn is 4.03. Soybeans 11.29. Laurel has corn at 3.94. Soybeans 11.29. At Monroe, corn is 4.10. Soybeans 11.34. Royal has corn at 3.93. Soybeans 11.21. Wakefield has corn at 3.89. Soybeans 11.24. At Hinton, Iowa, corn is 4.15. Soybeans 11.31. Cooperative Supply, Dodge, Howells, Lee, and Richland. Corn at 3.98. Soybeans 11.56. Frontier Cooperative, Brainerd corn at 4.05. Soybeans 11.37. Columbus has corn at 4.14. Soybeans 11.36. David City soybeans at 11.38. At Meade, corn is 4.12. Soybeans 11.39. Schuyler has corn at 4.08. Soybeans 11.40. Wheat at 6.41. At Weston, corn is $4, soybeans $11.32, Yanka has corn at $4.06. Central Plains Milling at Howells has corn at $4.10, October is $4.12. Norfolk Crush has soybeans $12.19, October is $11.34. North Bend Grain, corn at $4.08, soybeans $11.74. Schuyler Grain at Fremont, corn at $4.07, wheat at $6.99, no bid on soybeans. ADM Lincoln soybeans $12.19, October bid $11.54. ADM Columbus corn at $4.29, October bid $4.46. ADM Fremont soybeans $12.19, October $11.54. ADM Fremont Elevator corn at $4.07 and soybeans $12.04. ADM Wisner corn at $4.02 and soybeans $11.39. ADM Newman Grove has corn at $3.97 and soybeans $11.19. ADM Indianola has corn at $4.02 and soybeans $11.24. Lincoln Premium Poultry at the mill at Fremont, corn at $4.24. October is 4.36. Michael Foods, Wakefield corn, 3.97. Bloomfield corn at 4.03. Farmers Pride of Battle Creek, corn 3.97. Soybeans 11.21. And Osmond corn is 3.92. Soybeans 11.27. Wisner Farmers Elevator has corn at 3.99. October is 4.15. Farmers Cooperative, Pilger, Windside, and Wayne, corn at 3.97. Soybeans 11.53. Cargill Corn Milling at Blair has corn at 4.28. October is 4.35. Cargill Soy Processing, Sioux City, soybeans 12.38. October is 11.43. Cargill Ag Horizons at Albion, corn at 4.24 and soybeans 11.43. Beamer Grain at Beamer, corn 3.97. Husker Ag Ethanol Plainview, corn at 4.03 and October 4.21. Bungie Grain at Fremont has corn at 4.27 and October 4.21. Soybeans at 11.99, October is 11.24. Bungie at Council Bluffs has soybeans 12.08, October 11.43. At the Andersons Denison Ethanol, corn is 4.14, October is 4.15. Heartland Cooperative, Mondamin Corn 4.07, soybeans 11.56. Woodbine has corn at 4.06, soybeans 11.56. Mo Valley has corn at 4.09, soybeans 11.58. And at Council Bluffs, corn is 4.25, soybeans 11.58. New Cooperative Inc., Onawa, Whiting, and Hornick, corn at 4.07, soybeans 11.64. 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
12: 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U.S. Meat Export Report is on the way. 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
18: Although the volume of U.S. beef exports was down slightly in June, the value was up to $790 million. U.S. Meat Export Federation President and CEO Dan Hallstrom has the details.
19: The export value was a bit higher than a year ago, which is always a good sign. I think one of the key things that stood out on the Asian side was Taiwan, without a doubt. Demand for beef being strong in Taiwan is not a new thing, but what is new is this continued demand for some of the less utilized cuts. Big focus on things like rounds, chuck rolls, of course, short plates, this sort of thing. But you combine that with some of the demand out of Latin America. Dominican Republic in particular is on record pace on beef exports. Everyone knows they have a tourism industry, which continues to be strong. But the part that a lot of people may not realize is that we're starting to get a bigger and bigger foothold in the growing modern retail sector. You look at the first half of this year and you take China out of the mix, we're only down slightly on volume, but we're actually up on value. The fact that we're diversifying these markets is working to our advantage, not being reliant on any one market like China.
18: Pseudorabies-related restrictions on pork offal have been mostly lifted, but did impact June pork exports.
19: Starting with Mexico, where we were actually down, but not unexpectedly. It's down because of the pork variety meat issue that we actually started to see last month in May. The good news on that is that the pseudorabies issue, the fallout on access, has been solved. We're back to normal, thankfully, in mid-July. We got back with exports resuming with no restrictions whatsoever, and even included pipeline product would be allowed as well. Aside from that, Mexico continues to be a strong, dominant player on the muscle cut side. Combine this with some of the other regions of the world, you know, calf to DR, you know, similar to beef on the pork side, this continues to be a large success area. We're on record pace in the DR in Central America.
18: For more, please visit usmef.org. For the U.S. Meat Export Federation, I'm John Harreth.
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22: We're a mile north of Beamer here, and looks like we got about 90 hundreds. The left lane going south on Highway 9 out of Pender is blocked.
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0: Liz Klayman, and this is the Fox Business Report.
1: The major averages ending lower in choppy trading as investors monitor the latest developments in the Middle East while awaiting key inflation data, which will be released Wednesday morning. July's Consumer Price Index report will likely help determine the Fed's path for interest rates. Rising oil prices are fueling inflation concerns, with West Texas Intermediate crude topping $83 a barrel. Tech was the worst performing sector, with the Magnificent Seven big cap tech stocks mostly lower. Shares of NVIDIA were flat. The AI darling is partnering with Wall Street Asset Managers in a $500 billion financing venture. The Dow winners, Caterpillar, Home Depot, and JP Morgan Chase. The Dow decliners, Alphabet, Honeywell Technologies, and United Health. The Dow down 184 points. The Nasdaq lower by 160. S&P 500 down 25. That's your Fox Business Report. I'm Hillary Barsky, invested in you.
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0: There you go. Sold the Grundy County Auction for a little music from Michiana Michael Montgomery here on a Tuesday afternoon as that song went to number one of the country charts. Of course, he had six other number one hits, include I Love the Way You Love Me, that was released back in 1993. I Swear in 1994. Be My Baby Tonight's also in 1994. If You've Got Love in 1994, and then also I Can Love You Like That in 1995, and The Little Girl in 2000. All those songs went to number one for John Michael Montgomery. On the way, we'll have a check of your forecast. Details on possible rain headed our way, but right now it's time for a check of your latest local and regional news here at KTIC.
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2: I'm Connie Green in the KTIC News Center, which is sponsored by TNT Coins in Fremont, appraising and buying coins, silver, jewelry, and collectible treasures. A discussion at last night's West Point School Board meeting about possibly increasing the West Point Beamer School District's base growth percentage, which, if later approved, would help increase the district's property tax request. Superintendent D.J. Weddle talks about how approving that would impact the district.
3: Yeah, so at our meeting, our board did vote to pass that percentage. And what that allows us to do as we budget, it gives us flexibility as we're planning for this upcoming year in 26-27. We have passed this resolution. I believe now it's been the past 3 years that it's been required to do so. If we're going to do that, we publish that in the newspaper, let people know that we're going to pass that. But that doesn't mean as a district that we have to access any of that authority. It's there in the event that we would need some additional funds, but if we don't need those funds, like in years past, we wouldn't be accessing those funds. So basically, it's kind of a cushion to allow us to do better planning and make better decisions and not handcuffing ourselves if you know, there's something that as we come up with property valuations coming in or something like that, that we're not handcuffed going forward into the next year.
2: The next regularly scheduled board meeting is Monday, September 14th at 6:30 p.m. It's back-to-school night at the Pender Public Schools this evening from 6 to 7:30, with the preschool students' back-to-school night from 5:30 to 7:30. The parent-teacher organization will be serving hamburgers and snow cones on the playground, and high school students can pick up their class schedules from their advisory teacher. Scribner-Snyder Community Schools has released its guidelines for students' cell phones. A social media post from the school district says students must keep cell phones, smartwatches, and other personal electronic devices put away and out of sight for the entire school day. Use of those devices is allowed before school opens and before entering the building, if there is a medical accommodation, after dismissal, and during school activities that are not during school hours. Speaking of students, KTIC's J.D. Gibbs has this story.
4: It's back to school time for West Point Beamer, Pender, Wisner, Pilger, and Bancroft Rosalie schools, as well as Guardian Angel Central Catholic schools and St. Paul Lutheran schools. This means students walking near school zones, students near drop-off and pickup areas, and lots of school buses on area roads. With this, the Cumming County area law enforcement agencies remind area motorists to drive with care and that violating a school bus stop arm is not legal. All motorists are required to come to a complete stop in both directions for the extended school bus stop sign. According to the Nebraska Department of Transportation, penalties for passing a school bus that is loading and unloading can result in a fine up to $500 and assessment of 3 points on your driving record. Accumulating 12 points in 2 years leads to license revocation, not to mention risking a child's safety. For KTIC News, I'm J.D. Gibbs.
2: Thank you, J.D. Motorists using Highway 75 south of Fort Calhoun near Nashville, be aware the Nebraska Department of Transportation will be repairing a culvert. Lane closures are expected. You should allow a little extra time to get to your destination should you use this route. If you're headed to the driver's examiner's office in West Point, well, just turn around, go back home. Staff shortages today means the examiners will not be available today in West Point. Those are the latest stories from the KTIC News Center.
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0: Plenty of sunshine across the listening area this afternoon. Temperature-wise, close to 90 degrees. Winds will be out of the south at around 5 to 10. Tonight, slight chance for showers and storms after midnight with a low of 68. For tomorrow, we'll see a slight chance for showers and thunderstorms as well with a high of 85 and some sunshine. Tomorrow night, another round of showers and thunderstorms with an 80% chance of precipitation, will low run around 66. For your Thursday, showers and thunderstorms will be likely, as once again, a chance of precipitation at about 60% with a high of 76. Thursday night, another round of showers and thunderstorms can't be ruled out, but a 70% chance after midnight, cloudy skies and a low run around 63. For your Friday, 30% chance of showers and storms with a high of 78. Friday night, chance for showers and thunderstorms and a low of 65. And for the upcoming weekend, Saturday, chance for showers and storms with a high right around 80 and some sunshine. And Sunday, slight chance for showers and storms, a little bit of sunshine with a high of 74. That is your forecast. More weather information is always available. 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
12: Planning your operations future can cause some significant headaches and problems, especially if you're not ready to retire. On today's Almanac, Extension Ag Economist Jessica Grosskopf talks about scaling back your involvement in everyday operations. She begins today's program by encouraging farmers to reevaluate current business documents and relates that to what needs to be done when retirement is looming.
13: So if you have an LLC agreement, if you have an entity or a partnership agreement, there's quite a bit of information in there that is going to impact what happens with your farm or your ranch business. So you might be sitting here today and saying, I've done nothing, but I happen to have an LLC agreement. And so I'm going to go through the next two steps of planning, which will also lead into that, because when we have signed legal documents, those legal documents do come into play, even if we haven't thought about them as puzzle pieces that fit together. So the next segment of planning that we're going to focus on is what we like to call sunset planning. This used to be titled retirement planning, but Anastasia and I are both fully aware that farmers and ranchers rarely actually plan to retire. So we call it sunset planning because there is that kind of end of your life where you either want to step back from that business or you are forced to step back from that business for medical reasons. So sunset planning is really thinking about what happens when I maybe step back and let someone else step in to more of that decision-making role, and maybe my hat shifts from owner-operator more to just owner. So let's take a look at sunset planning a little bit more. So again, we're fully aware that only about 20% of farmers and ranchers plan to completely retire from farming or ranching. We did a survey in 2017 and asked why. Why don't you want to step back? And, you know, I think there's some things on here that aren't surprising. 75% said they didn't want to give up control. We know that the passing of the torch between generations takes a while. A lot of farmers and ranchers who are of a traditional retirement age maybe have only had actual decision-making power over their business for a few years because their parents didn't pass on that power to them until just recently. We know that equipment plays a role in that. It's great to have modern equipment that allows folks to farm longer, right? It's less strenuous on the body. 66% say that if they quit, they would die. So they relate it to their own mortality. That's what that means. But I really want to highlight the one that says 62% cannot afford to retire. 62% of farmers and ranchers say they cannot afford to retire. Sometimes this is not a control issue. Sometimes this is a financial issue. Often, farm and ranch families have put everything, and I mean everything, back into the business. So unlike their urban counterparts, right, we don't have the retirement accounts and the investment accounts that complement the business. A lot of that was put into the business. What we see folks doing is liquidating equipment and then renting out land in order to retire. So sometimes I think this is slightly an illusion that comes from not having like a specific retirement account that exists. But I do think this financial concern regarding retirement is something that really needs to be addressed as we talk about, okay, if I have someone coming back in the business and I need to step back, what am I going to do in those sunset years? And frankly, how am I going to afford to live?
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15: Chicago Bears head coach Ben Johnson just announced that newly signed safety Kobe Bryant is expected to miss 4 to 6 months after undergoing knee surgery. Bryant injured his knee a week ago and was initially expected to be out for 8 to 10 weeks. Bryant signed a 3-year, $40 million deal with the Bears after winning a Super Bowl with the Seahawks last season. The Minnesota Vikings named Kyler Murray their starting quarterback. J.J. McCarthy, Vikings first-round pick 2 years ago, will be the backup. The Los Angeles Rams held pass rusher Myles Garrett out of today's joint practice with the Cowboys because of a knee issue. Receiver Puka Nacua left practice with an undisclosed injury. Baseball, multiple outlets report the Los Angeles Angels fired pitching coach Mike Maddox. NBA announced the defending champion New York Knicks will host LeBron James and the Philadelphia 76ers on opening night, October 20th.
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0: and always pay attention. Now, the KTIC Bullwagon will also be on the road covering the business of agriculture while you're busy in the field or tending to livestock. 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
6: Plenty of sunshine across the listening area this afternoon. Temperature-wise, close to 90 degrees. Winds will be out of the south at around 5 to 10. Tonight, slight chance for showers and storms after midnight with a low of 68. For tomorrow, we'll see a slight chance for showers and thunderstorms as well with a high of 85 and some sunshine. Tomorrow night, another round of showers and thunderstorms with an 80% chance of precipitation with a low right around 66. For your Thursday, showers and thunderstorms will be likely as, once again, a chance of precipitation at about 60% with a high of 76. Thursday night, another round of showers and thunderstorms can't be ruled out, but a 70% chance after midnight, cloudy skies and a low right around 63. For your Friday, 30% chance of showers and storms with a high of 78. Friday night, chance for showers and thunderstorms and a low of 65. And for the upcoming weekend, Saturday, chance for showers and storms with a high right around 80 and some sunshine. And Sunday, slight chance for showers and storms, a little bit of sunshine with a high of 74. That is your forecast. More weather information is always available. 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

0: tour? I looked it up. You bet. Dwight Yoakam's still on the tour. He's all the way from the East Coast to the West Coast and then makes like one stop here in the Midwest. I believe coming up this fall, he makes a stop in Colorado Springs. So, you know what? Chad Moyer just might be on a road trip sometime soon to see Dwight Yoakam in concert. 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
2: 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Cash Cattle Country, it was a pretty quiet day in the cash cattle market. Not a whole lot of trade has developed. Bids and asking prices pretty quiet at this point. Packer interest could start to improve, but again, packers were able to buy over 104,000 head of cattle last week, so maybe they'll be a little bit less aggressive this week. Just a few sales have been reported so far. In Nebraska, about 650 head sold at $235, and in Iowa, there was about 190, almost 200 head that sold at $235. Again, other than that, things have been pretty quiet. USDA reports last week in Nebraska, the live steer average was $235.09, live heifer average $235.17, dressed steer average $370.14, the dressed heifer average was $370.80. Last week, live weights $14.43, down 2 pounds from the week before. Dressed weights were up a pound at $8.88. Box beef cutouts choice down 11 at $371.31, selects down 104 at $349.80. Choice select spread $21.51. Total load count today was 124. Hog trade, Iowa, Minnesota, the average came in at 96.32. Western Corn Belt was down 189, 96.29. Pork cutouts, loins down 12, bellies down 20. Hams were up 117, ribs were down 93. Overall carcass value 33 down at 101.48. Total load count today was 238. At the terminals, barrels and gilts steady at 70, sows steady 53-59. Live weights last week on the hogs 287, dressed 214, both unchanged from the week before. 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
0: 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We have the free tire disposal event. That'll take place coming up on Thursday, October 20th. That'll be from 8 to noon at the Cumming County Fairgrounds here in West Point. Now, again, it's free of charge to those Cumming County residents. Again, it's a free of charge to Cumming County residents. No limit on the number of tires, but again, no rims or tubes, and unloading will not be provided. Now, once again, remember to enter on Mill and Grove Streets and then proceed north on the Mill to Washington and then turn west into the Cumming County Fairgrounds. Make sure you follow the directional signs, and if you have questions or want more details, contact the Cumming County Clerk's Office at 402-372-6002. 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
11: We're a mile north of Beamer here, and looks like we got about 90 hundredths.
12: The left lane going south on Highway 9 out of Pender is blocked.
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There you go. It's Dwight Yoakam, and always late with your kisses on KTIC. Chad Boyer, big fan of Dwight Yoakam, and we were chatting down at the fair booth over the weekend. He's like, hey, do you know, does Dwight Yoakam still

everyone. This is Carol Meinders with the USDA Livestock Poultry Grain Market News Service. And here is a look at your afternoon livestock information on this Tuesday, August 11th. Let's take a look at our meat information. We have the boxed beef cutout closings. Choice cutouts at $371.31. That's down 11 cents for the day. The selects at $349.80, which is down 104. And the choice select spread is at $21.31. There were 124 loads on Tuesday, and of those, 68 were choice, 26 select, 31 were trimmings and grindings. Looking at the cutter cow cutout value, it's at $351.78, which is down $1.75. The boneless processing beef, there were 25 loads traded. And the hide and offal on Tuesday for the slaughter steer was estimated at $13.93 per hundredweight, which is unchanged. Taking a look at our slaughter information, we have livestock slaughter under federal inspection. Cattle slaughter today estimated at $108,000. Week ago, $110,000. And a year ago, $116,000. The week to date, $204,000. Hog slaughter on Tuesday estimated at $479,000. Previous week, $478,000. Year ago, $482,000. The week to date is $944,000. On Monday, steers and heifers were $83,000. The cows and bulls comprised $13,000. On the National Daily Pork Report, there have been 272 loads, and the carcass is valued at $101.48, which is down 33 cents from Monday. The National Daily Direct Hog Report, there were 8,735 negotiated sales. Compared to Monday, barrels and gilts were 36 cents lower. The base price ranged from 92 to 98. The weighted average hog carcass at 96.32. 5-day rolling average at 97.42. That's been a look at the market information. Have a very good day.

0: Tatler Brothers and the Little Flowers on the Wall on 840 Country KTIC, official home for the greatest country music of all time. Big congratulations over the weekend to Brian Williams of Beamer. That's right, he's grinning ear to ear. He's got $500 worth of meat headed to his freezer. Congratulations to Brian Williams of Beamer, our Meet You at the Fair winner. Special thanks to Gray Bales Foods, Stan Ortmeyer True Value, the Cumming County Feeders Association, and the Mighty Giant Tub Grinders with Jones Manufacturing in Beamer. All those great sponsors are parts of our $500 Meet You at the Fair giveaway. 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
2: I'm Joel Janacek. With the school year beginning soon, many high school sports teams have begun preseason conditioning and workouts. At last night's West Point Beamer School Board meeting, Activities Director Jake Hohentainer shared a wet bulb globe chart, which has colors that determine if and how long sports practices can be held outside on a particular day. Black, which was in effect yesterday, means no outdoor practices can be held, while red means teams can practice outdoors for an hour, orange for 2 hours, yellow is used discretion, and green is normal activities. The chart is utilized for safety reasons for the student athletes when it comes to the hot temperatures outside to prevent things such as heat stroke. Nebraska is ranked number one in the preseason AVCA coaches poll. The Huskers finished 33-1 last year, losing to Texas A&M in the regional final. Texas is ranked number two, followed by Kentucky, Pittsburgh, and Stanford. Wisconsin is sixth, followed by Louisville, Texas A&M, Purdue, and Penn State. Minnesota is 14th, Indiana is 16th, USC is 20th, and Oregon is 25th. Creighton is in the rankings at number 13. The Midland volleyball team is picked to finish fourth in the GPAC this season. College of St. Mary is picked sixth, Morningside is slated to finish seventh, and Briarcliff was picked to finish ninth. Nebraska football junior wide receiver Ja'Cory Barney has been named to the Paul Hornung Award watch list, given each year to the most versatile player in major college football. Barney started at wide receiver and was one of the nation's top return specialists last season. He was ranked 13th nationally in punt return average and 15th in combined kick return yardage, while hauling in 45 passes for 484 yards and 5 touchdowns. The American Association has named Sioux City Explorers first baseman Alberto Osuna the Carbless Batter of the Week for the week ending August 9th. Osuna is the first Explorers batter to earn the award this season. He earned the honor after a huge week where the South Carolina native hit .524 while going 11 for 21 over 7 games. He added 3 home runs, 3 doubles, walked 6 times, and drove in 8 runs for Sioux City. Osuna finished the week with an on-base percentage of .607 and helped lead the Explorers to a winning homestand. Osuna leads the club in extra base hits with 30 and is hitting .278 with 14 team-leading home runs and 65 RBIs. The Dallas Cowboys and star defensive tackle Quinnen Williams have agreed to a 3-year contract extension worth $105.9 million. For his career, Williams has 342 tackles with 41.5 sacks, 60 tackles for loss, 134 pressures, 15 pass breakups, 8 forced fumbles, 3 fumble recoveries, and 2 interceptions. I'm Joel Janacek. Get more sports anytime at KTICradio.com.
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5: I'm Connie Green in the KTIC News Center, which is sponsored by TNT Coins in Fremont, appraising and buying coins, silver, jewelry, and collectible treasures. A discussion at last night's West Point School Board meeting about possibly increasing the West Point Beamer School District's base growth percentage which, if later approved, would help increase the district's property tax request. Superintendent D.J. Weddle talks about how approving that would impact the district.
6: Yeah, so at our meeting, our board did vote to pass that percentage. And what that allows us to do as we budget, it gives us flexibility as we're planning for this upcoming year in 26-27. We have passed this resolution. I believe now it's been the past 3 years that it's been required to do so. If we're going to do that, we publish that in the newspaper, let people know that we're going to pass that. But that doesn't mean as a district that we have to access any of that authority. It's there in the event that we would need some additional funds, but if we don't need those funds, like in years past, we wouldn't be accessing those funds. So basically, it's kind of a cushion to allow us to do better planning and make better decisions and not handcuffing ourselves if you know, there's something that as we come up with property valuations coming in or something like that, that we're not handcuffed going forward into the next year.
5: The next regularly scheduled board meeting is Monday, September 14th at 6:30 p.m. It's back to school night at the Pender Public Schools this evening from 6 to 7:30, with the preschool students back to school night from 5:30 to 7:30. The parent-teacher organization will be serving hamburgers and snow cones on the playground, and high school students can pick up their class schedules from their advisory teacher. Scribner-Snyder Community Schools has released its guidelines for student cell phones. A social media post from the school district says students must keep cell phones, smartwatches, and other personal electronic devices put away and out of sight for the entire school day. Use of those devices is allowed before school opens and before entering the building, if there is a medical accommodation, after dismissal, and during school activities that are not during school hours. Speaking of students, KTIC's J.D. Gibbs has this story.
7: It's back to school time for West Point Beamer, Pender, Wisner, Pilger, and Bancroft Rosalie schools, as well as Guardian Angel Central Catholic schools and St. Paul Lutheran schools. This means students walking near school zones, students near drop-off and pickup areas, and lots of school buses on area roads. With this, the Cumming County area law enforcement agencies remind area motorists to drive with care and that violating a school bus stop arm is not legal. All motorists are required to come to a complete stop in both directions for the extended school bus stop sign. According to the Nebraska Department of Transportation, penalties for passing a school bus that is loading and unloading can result in a fine up to $500 and assessment of 3 points on your driving record. Accumulating 12 points in 2 years leads to license revocation, not to mention risking a child's safety. For KTIC News, I'm J.D. Gibbs.
5: Thank you, J.D. Motorists using Highway 75 south of Fort Calhoun near Nashville, be aware the Nebraska Department of Transportation will be repairing a culvert. Lane closures are expected. You should allow a little extra time to get to your destination should you use this route. If you're headed to the driver's examiner's office in West Point, well, just turn around, go back home. Staff shortages today means the examiners will not be available today in West Point. Those are the latest stories from the KTIC News Center.
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0: Plenty of sunshine across the listening area this afternoon. Temperature-wise, close to 90 degrees. Winds will be out of the south at around 5 to 10. Tonight, slight chance for showers and storms after midnight with a low of 68. For tomorrow, we'll see a slight chance for showers and thunderstorms as well with a high of 85 and some sunshine. Tomorrow night, another round of showers and thunderstorms with an 80% chance of precipitation, low right around 66. For your Thursday, showers and thunderstorms will be likely, as once again, a chance of precipitation at about 60% with a high of 76. Thursday night, another round of showers and thunderstorms can't be ruled out, but a 70% chance after midnight, cloudy skies and a low right around 63. For your Friday, 30% chance of showers and storms with a high of 78. Friday night, chance for showers and thunderstorms and a low of 65. And for the upcoming weekend, Saturday, chance for showers and storms with a high right around 80 and some sunshine. And Sunday, slight chance for showers and storms, a little bit of sunshine with a high of 74. That is your forecast. 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
0: 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On the way in a little bit, we will check in with your Ag PhD update, so stay tuned for that in a bit. But right now, how did those soybean and corn prices wrap up on a Tuesday? Let's find out. We send it back over to Farm Director Chad Moyer here at KTIC.
10: Here is a check on Tuesday's cash grain bids. I'm Chad Moyer. Central Valley Ag at 81.20 at Randolph. Corn is 3.94. Soybeans 11.29. Oakland East Hub has corn at 4.02. Soybeans 11.31. Elgin has corn at 3.98. Soybeans 11.16. At Humphrey, corn is 4.03. Soybeans 11.29. Laurel has corn at 3.94. Soybeans 11.29. At Monroe, corn is 4.10. Soybeans 11.34. Royal has corn at 3.93. Soybeans 11.21. Wakefield is corn at 3.89. Soybeans 11.24. At Hinton, Iowa, corn is 4.15. Soybeans 11.31. Cooperative Supply, Dodge, Howells, Lee, and Richland. Corn at 3.98. Soybeans 11.56. Frontier Cooperative, Brainerd corn at 4.05. Soybeans 11.37. Columbus has corn at 4.14. Soybeans 11.36. David City soybeans at 11.38. At Mead, corn is 4.12. Soybeans 11.39. Schuyler has corn at 4.08. Soybeans 11.40. Wheat at 6.41. At Weston, corn is $4, soybeans $11.32, Yanka has corn at $4.06. Central Plains Milling at Howells has corn at $4.10, October is $4.12. Norfolk Crush is soybeans $12.19, October is $11.34. North Bend Grain, corn at $4.08, soybeans $11.74. Schuyler Grain at Fremont, corn at $4.07, wheat at $6.99, no bid on soybeans. ADM Lincoln soybeans $12.19, October bid $11.54. ADM Columbus corn at $4.29, October bid $4.46. ADM Fremont soybeans $12.19, October $11.54. ADM Fremont Elevator corn at $4.07 and soybeans $12.04. ADM Wisner corn at $4.02 and soybeans $11.39. ADM Newman Grove has corn at $3.97 and soybeans $11.19. ADM at Enola has corn at $4.02 and soybeans $11.24. Lincoln Premium Poultry at the mill at Fremont corn at $4.24. October is 4.36. Michael Foods, Wakefield corn, 3.97. Bloomfield corn at 4.03. Farmers Pride of Battle Creek, corn 3.97. Soybeans 11.21. And Osmond corn is 3.92. Soybeans 11.27. Wisner Farmers Elevator has corn at 3.99. October is 4.15. Farmers Cooperative, Pilger, Windside, and Wayne, corn at 3.97. Soybeans 11.53. Cargill Corn Milling at Blair has corn at 4.28. October is 4.35. Cargill Soy Processing, Sioux City, soybeans 12.38. October is 11.43. Cargill Ag Horizons at Albion, corn at 4.24 and soybeans 11.43. Beamer Grain at Beamer, corn 3.97. Husker Ag Ethanol Plainview, corn at 4.03 and October 4.21. Bungie Grain at Fremont has corn at 4.27 and October 4.21. Soybeans at 11.99, October is 11.24. Bungie at Council Bluffs has soybeans 12.08, October 11.43. At the Andersons Denison Ethanol, corn is 4.14, October is 4.15. Heartland Cooperative, Mon Damon corn 4.07, soybeans 11.56. Woodbine has corn at 4.06, soybeans 11.56. Mo Valley has corn at 4.09, soybeans 11.58. And at Council Bluffs, corn is 4.25, soybeans 11.58. New Cooperative Inc., Onawa, Whiting, and Hornick, corn at 4.07, soybeans 11.64. These prices are subject to change without notice. 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
12: Is it too late to spray fungicide in corn or soybeans? I'm Darren Hefty. We'll talk about this important question on today's Ag PhD radio update.
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12: In soybeans, if you're worried about white mold or general late-season diseases, you can still spray, but you'll need to move quickly. On our farm, we're making our last pass on our soybeans right now because of our history with white mold and the fact that it's worked for us in the past to spot spray in those areas. If there are insects or spider mites, we'll add an insecticide or a miticide, and we always add a fulvic acid product like Nutex EDA or Fulfor when spraying fungicides in any crop. In corn, it's probably too late now to spray unless you're very worried about southern rust or tar spot. In the last couple of years, we've seen huge gains in corn spraying this late, but only if southern rust or tar spot shows up. With most other diseases, it's probably not worth it to spray anymore this season. But today's Ag PhD Radio Update, I'm Darren Hefty.
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0: We are going in through the Big D with a Mark Chestnut on your official home for the greatest country music of all time. Well, an open house will be happening this upcoming weekend for Pastor Lewis and Norma Miller. That'll be taking place on Saturday from 6:30 to 8 at the Legion Hall in Beamer. Pastor Lewis is retiring after 21 years of service to the Beamer Mennonite Church and the surrounding communities. They'll have cake and ice cream. Come and join them to be part of the open house. That'll take place this Saturday, 6:30 to 8 at the Legion Hall in Beamer. On the way, we'll put a wrap to the 4 o'clock hour here on your Tuesday afternoon. Thanks again for letting us be part of your afternoon, whether you're at home, at work, or on the road. We're your number one choice with KTIC.
1: 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Tom, you and I talk about the importance of plant health, and, you know, we're in a very stressful time of year for these corn plants. Is there anything from Red Star that can help get this corn through this tough time of year?
2: We've got a product called Novastar, and it's an amino acid peptide product, and 26 looks a lot like 22. 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And in 22, where we had fungicide, it was 14 bushels an acre better. And where we had fungicide with a pint of Novastar, we were 30 bushels better. So the plants produce oxygen. And when the plant can't get rid of all that oxygen, it becomes reactive oxygen. And that reactive oxygen actually helps increase ethylene production, which tells that plant, I need to speed up towards its ultimate death. So the pint of Novastar, because of the amino acids, because of the peptides, it helps that plant relax. It helps it to respire more, get rid of all that oxygen, and kind of holds off ethylene production. Reach out to your Red Star sales guy, sales gal, and ask about Novastar. Take a look at that data, because right now, if you can put that on, it's just going to help your crop to really get through this heat and drought stress that we're in.
1: Again, we're visiting with the head of Red Star Fertilizer, Tom Stanton. 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
5: Chicago Bears head coach Ben Johnson announced that newly signed safety Kobe Bryant is expected to miss 4 to 6 months after undergoing knee surgery. Bryant injured his knee a week ago and was initially expected to be out for 8 to 10 weeks. Bryant signed a 3-year, $40 million deal with the Bears after winning a Super Bowl with the Seahawks last season. The Minnesota Vikings named Kyler Murray their starting quarterback. J.J. McCarthy, Vikings first-round pick 2 years ago, will be the backup. The Los Angeles Rams held pass rusher Myles Garrett out of today's joint practice with the Cowboys because of a knee issue. Receiver Puka Nacua left practice with an undisclosed injury. Baseball, the Los Angeles Angels fired pitching coach Mike Maddox. NBA announced the defending champion New York Knicks will host LeBron James and the Philadelphia 76ers on opening night, while James and the Sixers will visit his former team, the Lakers, on Christmas Day.
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C. Klein, and we're walking after midnight town 840 country KTIC. That'll wrap it up for me, Doug Ederson. Hopefully you can enjoy the rest of your day, as once again, we have Fox News coming up at the top of the hour. I'll also check in with your latest local and regional news and a complete check of the forecast, all right around the corner here at KTIC. Gordon D will be back with you tomorrow morning from 5 to 7. Connie Green wakes you up from 7 to 9. Juliana check back with you at 9. J.D. Gibbs at 11. And I'll be back with you at 2 tomorrow afternoon. You're on KTIC.

0: Wednesday looks partly sunny with a high temperature of 87 and winds out of the northeast at 5 to 10 miles an hour. Wednesday night we'll see a chance of thunderstorms with a low temperature of 65. On Thursday, look for scattered showers and thunderstorms with a high temperature of 75 degrees. Friday, showers and storms are likely once again, with high temperatures topping out in the mid-70s and east winds at 10 to 20 miles an hour. Chance of thunderstorms Friday night with a low of 64 degrees. A few thunderstorms early Saturday, then a little bit of a break in the midday hours. More storms developing in the late afternoon with a high temperature of 77. Saturday night, showers and storms, a low temperature of 62. And for Sunday, we'll see a chance of thunderstorms with a high temperature around 73. Monday, chance of thunderstorms with a high temperature around 72 degrees. I'm meteorologist Ray Miller, and that's a look at KTIC weather on Classic Country KTIC.
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4: 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Nebraska Extension specialists and educators from across the state will host a virtual in-field crop scouting event. It's going to be Wednesday, August 12th, 9 a.m. to 1 p.m. and live streamed on their YouTube channel. You can follow Extension experts. They scout fields of corn, soybeans, and other specialty crops. They'll be looking for diseases, pests, other issues currently affecting Nebraska growers. No registration required. Just join the live stream 9 to 1 Wednesday, August 12th, and their YouTube channel at Scout Nebraska. The Nebraska Corn Board holds its next meeting Wednesday, August 12th, the Holthus Convention Center in York. Meeting is open to the public. Board will conduct regular board business. Nebraska Extension getting underway with its landlord-tenant cash rent workshops. These workshops will cover Nebraska cash rental rates and land values, best practices on ag leases, other land management considerations as well. Talk a little managing financial and legal risk, providing attendees to have their questions answered. Sessions coming up in Fremont, August 13th, 1 to 4 at the Extension office. Register by the end of the day tomorrow, 402-727-2775. There's other ones in Lincoln, August 20th, Columbus, August 26th, in Omaha, September 1st. You need to register ahead of time with the Extension office that is hosting that program. You can get more information at cap.unl.edu. AFAN, the Alliance for the Future of Agriculture in Nebraska, is hosting a modern cattle facilities lunch and learn event. Talk a little bit about raising cattle under roof and roller compacted concrete, and a tour of the Klosterman Feedlot Innovation Center there at NREC. This does take place at NREC on August 13th from 11 till 2. You can RSVP, call Mindy, 402-421-4472. Let's see. Farmers National Company is hosting a farmland meeting as well. And this is going to be August 13th in Sioux City, 8 until noon. And talk a little bit about, again, what's going on with land value, long-term ownership, transition of wealth as well. Details at farmersnational.com. Soybean Management Field Days is being held across the state this week, and there is one on Friday, August 14th. It goes from 10 until 2, or 10 until 3. And again, talking a little bit about what's going on in production of soybeans. And also, this one at NREC is going to focus on the TAPS soybean competition, testing ag performance solutions, again, specifically on soybeans. All the details at go.unl.edu/soybeans. Days. You can register on that website. Again, that'll be Friday at NREC. Let's see. A couple of other items here. The latest in land management issues going to be talked about. Center for Ag Profitability at UNL hosting its Ag Land Management Quarterly Webinar. Again, talking about the latest in cash rental rates, land values, trends in real estate transactions in the state. Jim Jansen and Anastasia Meyer, Department of Ag Econ at UNL, will be leading that. Again, that webinar is Monday, August 17th, 12 noon. cap.unl.edu is the website. Iowa State University and the Iowa Beef Center is hosting a Cyclone Cattle Feeder Days. They're coming up last week in August. One of those is August 24th in Carroll, Iowa. Topics include a market outlook and risk management, optimizing manure value, opportunities to incorporate new technologies, a research update, and what's going on in the feed yard. They do want you to register by August 17th, iowabeefcenter.org. You can register there. For more information on these and other items, check the website, go online to kticradio.com, click on events, and then click on the farm calendar. I'm Chad Moyer, reporting on KTIC.
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7: We've got a product called Novastar, and it's an amino acid peptide product, and 26 looks a lot like 22. 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And in 22, where we had fungicide, it was 14 bushels an acre better. And where we had fungicide with a pint of Novastar, we were 30 bushels better. So the plants produce oxygen. And when the plant can't get rid of all that oxygen, it becomes reactive oxygen. And that reactive oxygen actually helps increase ethylene production, which tells that plant, I need to speed up towards its ultimate death. So the pint of Novastar, because of the amino acids, because of the peptides, it helps that plant relax. It helps it to respire more, get rid of all that oxygen, and kind of holds off ethylene production. 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Take a look at that data, because right now, if you can put that on, it's just going to help your crop to really get through this heat and drought stress that we're in.
4: Again, we're visiting with the head of Red Star Fertilizer, Tom Stanton. 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
8: We're a mile north of Beamer here, and looks like we got about 90 hundredths. The left lane going south on Highway 9 out of Pender is blocked.
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12: The Minnesota Vikings today named Kyler Murray their starting quarterback. J.J. McCarthy, the Vikings' first-round pick 2 years ago, will be the backup. Chicago Bears head coach Ben Johnson announced that newly signed safety Kobe Bryant is expected to miss 4 to 6 months after undergoing knee surgery. Bryant injured his knee early in training camp, was initially expected to be out for 8 to 10 weeks. Bryant signed a 3-year, $40 million deal with the Bears after winning a Super Bowl last season with the Seattle Seahawks. Los Angeles Rams held pass rusher Myles Garrett out of today's joint practice with the Cowboys because of a knee issue. Receiver Puka Nacua left practice with an undisclosed injury. Baseball, the Los Angeles Angels today fired pitching coach Mike Maddox. The NBA announced that the defending champion New York Knicks will play host to LeBron James and the Philadelphia 76ers on opening night, October 20th.
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1: Fox News, I'm John Saucier. Marine veteran and Massachusetts teacher Robert Gilman returning to the United States after spending 4 years behind bars in a Russian prison. Senator Ed Markey telling reporters Gilman will be flown out for medical treatment after suffering years of abuse that left him near death.
2: He will be given that treatment at a military hospital in Texas.
1: President Trump says no one was exchanged in return for Gilman. Five more Americans remain in Russian custody. President Trump says the economy is good under his administration. Some critics don't think it's as good as he says it is with higher tariffs and gas prices. National Economic Council Director Kevin Hassett on Fox Business says,
3: you've got a manufacturing boom. We've got 85,000 construction workers building new factories. Then you're going to get all sorts of growth, and that will give you a revenue surplus, you know, a dynamic effect of the tax bill.
1: Critics say the job market is actually slowing under the Trump administration. 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
5: Partly cloudy skies tonight with a low temperature near 70 and east winds at 5 to 10. Wednesday looks partly sunny with a high temperature of 87 and winds out of the northeast at 5 to 10 miles an hour. Wednesday night we'll see a chance of thunderstorms with a low temperature of 65. On Thursday, look for scattered showers and thunderstorms with a high temperature of 75 degrees. Friday, showers and storms are likely once again with high temperatures topping out in the mid-70s and east winds at 10 to 20 miles an hour. Chance of thunderstorms Friday night with a low of 64 degrees. A few thunderstorms early Saturday, then a little bit of a break in the midday hours. More storms developing in the late afternoon with a high temperature of 77. Saturday night, showers and storms, a low temperature of 62. And for Sunday, we'll see a chance of thunderstorms with a high temperature around 73. Monday, chance of thunderstorms with a high temperature around 72 degrees. I'm meteorologist Ray Miller, and that's a look at KTIC weather on Classic Country KTIC.
6: I'm Maria Bartiromo, and this is the Fox Business Report.
7: The major averages kicking off the new trading week lower as investors monitor U.S.-Iran developments and await consumer price inflation data that will be released on Wednesday morning. The reading will likely help determine the Fed's path for interest rates. Oil prices spiking on U.S.-Iran uncertainty, with West Texas Intermediate crude settling around $82 a barrel. The Dow down 61 points, the Nasdaq lower by 85, S&P 500 down 5. And shares of Apple falling 1.5% following a downgrade from Jefferies. An analyst with the Wall Street firm believes that the new iPhone design will not materialize anytime soon. In addition, Apple is said to be testing memory chips from China's CXMT. Shares of Rocket Labs are wavering after hours. The space launch services and tech provider reported mixed earnings for its second quarter. That's your Fox Business Report. I'm Hillary Barsky, invested in you.
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3: 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One menu decision changed an entire industry. 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
1: From the Fox Sports Studios in Los Angeles, here's Isaac Lohengrin.
2: The Minnesota Vikings today named Kyler Murray their starting quarterback. J.J. McCarthy, the Vikings' first-round pick 2 years ago, will be the backup. Chicago Bears head coach Ben Johnson announced that newly signed safety Kobe Bryant is expected to miss 4 to 6 months after undergoing knee surgery. Bryant injured his knee early in training camp, was initially expected to be out for 8 to 10 weeks. Bryant signed a 3-year, $40 million deal with the Bears after winning a Super Bowl last season with the Seattle Seahawks. Los Angeles Rams held pass rusher Myles Garrett out of today's joint practice with the Cowboys because of a knee issue. Receiver Puka Nacua left practice with an undisclosed injury. Baseball, the Los Angeles Angels today fired pitching coach Mike Maddox. The NBA announced that the defending champion New York Knicks will play host to LeBron James and the Philadelphia 76ers on opening night, October 20th.
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2: Partly cloudy skies tonight with a low temperature near 70 and east winds at 5 to 10. Wednesday looks partly sunny with a high temperature of 87 and winds out of the northeast at 5 to 10 miles an hour. Wednesday night we'll see a chance of thunderstorms with a low temperature of 65. On Thursday, look for scattered showers and thunderstorms with a high temperature of 75 degrees. Friday, showers and storms are likely once again with high temperatures topping out in the mid-70s and east winds at 10 to 20 miles an hour. Chance of thunderstorms Friday night with a low of 64 degrees. A few thunderstorms early Saturday, then a little bit of a break in the midday hours. More storms developing in the late afternoon with a high temperature of 77. Saturday night, showers and storms, a low temperature of 62. And for Sunday, we'll see a chance of thunderstorms with a high temperature around 73. Monday, chance of thunderstorms with a high temperature around 72 degrees. I'm meteorologist Ray Miller, and that's a look at KTIC weather on Classic Country KTIC.
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2: Today, the Minnesota Vikings named Kyler Murray their starting quarterback. J.J. McCarthy, the Vikings' first-round pick 2 years ago, will serve as the backup. Chicago Bears head coach Ben Johnson announced that newly signed safety Kobe Bryant is expected to miss 4 to 6 months after undergoing knee surgery. Bryant injured his knee originally early in camp and was initially expected to be out for 8 to 10 weeks. Bryant signed a 3-year, $40 million deal with the Bears after winning a Super Bowl last season with the Seattle Seahawks. In Major League Baseball today, the Los Angeles Angels fired pitching coach Mike Maddox. The NBA announced today that the defending champion New York Knicks will host LeBron James and the Philadelphia 76ers on opening night, October 20th. James and the Sixers will visit his former team, the Lakers, on Christmas Day.
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1: Fox News, I'm Roger Stern. Socialist Francesca Hong says she fits right in with Wisconsin voters. She's leading the pack in today's Democratic gubernatorial primary.
2: Wisconsin has a proud history of progressivism, and the policies that we are fighting for honor that. But more importantly, they honor working class people who should be first in government.
1: Hong has had to backtrack on past statements, including her opposition to Thanksgiving. Russia released an American-held prisoner held for 4.5 years suffering physical abuse.
3: Marine veteran Robert Gilman is returning to U.S. soil after 4 years in a Russian prison. Advocates for his release have warned Gilman is gravely ill and was near death.
1: Fox's Jared Halpern, official, said Gilman was on a feeding tube and was in a disassociative state. 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
6: Partly cloudy skies tonight with a low temperature near 70 and east winds at 5 to 10. Wednesday looks partly sunny with a high temperature of 87 and winds out of the northeast at 5 to 10 miles an hour. Wednesday night we'll see a chance of thunderstorms with a low temperature of 65. On Thursday, look for scattered showers and thunderstorms with a high temperature of 75 degrees. Friday, showers and storms are likely once again with high temperatures topping out in the mid-70s and east winds at 10 to 20 miles an hour. Chance of thunderstorms Friday night with a low of 64 degrees. A few thunderstorms early Saturday, then a little bit of a break in the midday hours. More storms developing in the late afternoon with a high temperature of 77. Saturday night, showers and storms, a low temperature of 62. And for Sunday, we'll see a chance of thunderstorms with a high temperature around 73. Monday, chance of thunderstorms with a high temperature around 72 degrees. I'm meteorologist Ray Miller, and that's a look at KTIC weather on Classic Country KTIC.
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5: I'm Alex Makavica. We're joined by Anne Marie Bosshammer, Executive Director of the Nebraska Beef Council. Folks did not see the news. You are celebrating 30 years with the Nebraska Beef Council. A big congratulations. Let's talk about those three decades and how you've seen the beef industry change, especially with your time at the Beef Council.
6: Well, I guess I would say that as we have evolved with the internet, with social media, with websites, I can remember when we talked about the fact that, you know, broadcast television really wasn't going to be the way to reach consumers. I kind of thought we were crazy and that this social media was going to be the ticket. And then when I could see how we could really measure, we could target and actually see those results that you really didn't ever normally see from regular advertising, that's made a huge difference for what we're able to do with these dollars. And, you know, at the end of the day, consumers love our product. They're showing that right now by the amount that they're paying for our product, and they continue to do so, and we don't see that waning. And so the consumer confidence that we have is huge. And so, you know, recipes are always going to be important, and always educating that consumer, that next generation of consumers. But it's truly been a pleasure to work for these wonderful beef producers that we have here in Nebraska and all across the United States. Not a better group of folks to represent to that consumer and to all segments of our industry. So it's truly a pleasure.
5: What makes you most proud to do just that?
6: Well, I guess I would have to say, you know, I look back and see my dad and what he did as a producer. You know, we had row crops, we had a small feedlot, and I grew up loving agriculture and the beef industry. I watched my brother who's taken that on, and that's been probably the most rewarding thing, is as I go to meetings and different events now, I'm seeing, you know, the next generation and all of those people who I knew, the dads and the moms, and now those kids have grown up and now they're involved in the operation. And that, I think, is just one of the most rewarding things, is to see how our industry here in Nebraska just continues to evolve and get better. And it's generation after generation. And it's absolutely a wonderful thing.
5: Very well said. Big congratulations from all of us here at the network, Anne-Marie.
6: Thank you so much, Alex.
5: Bosshammer grew up on her family farm just outside of David City. She and her husband raise cattle with their two daughters now near Amherst. Anne-Marie has done just about everything in the Nebraska Beef Council. Her journey began back in August of 1996. She started in consumer information and channel marketing, serving in several leadership roles. That was before she was named executive director back in 2006. She says throughout her career, she's been dedicated to building beef demand through promotion and education. Some of her deepest memories, of course, involving her family and the producers that serve Nebraska. The Nebraska Beef Council has a deep dive on her story at nebeef.org. I'm Alex Makavica, reporting on the Rural Radio Network.
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8: Today, the Minnesota Vikings named Kyler Murray their starting quarterback. J.J. McCarthy, the Vikings' first-round pick 2 years ago, will serve as the backup. Chicago Bears head coach Ben Johnson announced that newly signed safety Kobe Bryant is expected to miss 4 to 6 months after undergoing knee surgery. Bryant injured his knee originally early in camp and was initially expected to be out for 8 to 10 weeks. Bryant signed a 3-year, $40 million deal with the Bears after winning a Super Bowl last season with the Seattle Seahawks. In Major League Baseball today, the Los Angeles Angels fired pitching coach Mike Maddox. The NBA announced today that the defending champion New York Knicks will host LeBron James and the Philadelphia 76ers on opening night, October 20th. James and the Sixers will visit his former team, the Lakers, on Christmas Day.
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